From the Bible. How beautiful on the mountains are the feet of those who bring good news, who proclaim peace, who bring good tidings, who proclaim salvation, who say to Zion, your God reigns. Isaiah 52, verse 7.

It's 6 minutes past one. You're tuned in to UCB2. My name's Lydia, keeping you company through the night into the early hours. And Phil Wickham kickstarting this hour with Battle What Belongs. The battle belongs to our God who sees and knows everything. And to our God who sees you just as you are and who loves you right where you are.

0: Amanda Jansen and Beauty in my praise playing here on UCB2. We are now going to be going underneath the surface, our Bible teaching, hearing from Cirencester Church and Speaker Kaz McCrone today, who's continuing the series Immersed in the New Testament. And if your Bible is nearby, well, we're continuing with part four, By Right or By Faith, and we're diving into Matthew chapter 8 verses 5 to 13, where Jesus and the disciples have come off the mountain. And there's a shift in chapter 8 where Jesus is teaching in actions and words, and there's a new location, and we get these miracle stories of healing. So yeah, as we hear God's word, what does God want to teach us today?
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2: I want us to take a moment at the start today to think about the society in which we live. I want you to think about the people you come across on a day-to-day basis, the people you see around town, the people you maybe work with or your neighbours. I want you to think about the people you come across that you kind of try to avoid a bit. The types of people that you, if you were being really honest with yourself, you wouldn't want to sit next to them on the bus. Maybe as you think about some of these people, and this is about where we're going to be really honest with ourselves, maybe as we think about people around, there's groups of people, maybe even some individuals, that we really wouldn't want to sit next to in worship. That we'd really rather probably just not see around church. There's people maybe we think don't really deserve to experience God's love. Maybe it's because it's something they've done to us. Maybe because of something they've done to someone else that we know. Maybe it's to do with something we know about their past or where they've come from. I want you to hold on to that thought till we start to look at our passage today. We're continuing our series at the moment, Immersed in the New Testament, as we read through the whole of the New Testament together. And if you're following along with Immerse, you know that in our very first week, we read the Gospel of Luke. And then we had a number of weeks where we seemed to be in a lot of letters. And people kept saying to me, when are we getting back to the Gospels? And then last week we read the Gospel of Mark, and this week we're reading the Gospel of Matthew. So we've got two in a row, very close together. And I'm loving how much people are getting excited and impassioned about reading the Word of God. I love that people are having emotional responses to what they're reading. There's things when they read it that they're filled with compassion as they read about people. There's things that are making us angry. There's things that we just don't get. I had numerous people say to me this week how they got really annoyed with Jesus for cursing the fig tree. Yeah, see, like, there's quite a lot of people in the room laughing at that. Lots of people got really annoyed at Jesus because he cursed the fig tree for it not having fruit when it wasn't even the season for fruit. But it's because we read it and we paid attention to what we were reading. I'm not looking at that passage. I'm not going to explain it to you this morning. Could see y'all waiting there. Yes, we're going to look at that. No, we're not. If you're part of Immerse, you'll know that we call those coconuts. They're difficult questions, and we might look at some coconuts at another time. But this morning, we are going to look at a passage from Matthew's Gospel. We're going to be in Matthew chapter 8, verses 5 to 13. And as we come to read our passage, it's Cassie's context time. We need to think about what else is going on around it. Because if we don't look at the whole thing, this is why we're doing Immerse. We're reading big passages together so that we can understand and see how all the different bits fit together, see bigger themes, what God's saying to us through it. So we need to understand what else is going on. And a couple of chapters before this, chapters 5 to 7, to a lot of us, we know quite well, or we at least know parts of chapters 5 to 7 really well. It's the Sermon on the Mount. Jesus is standing there giving teaching out. He's speaking to a whole bunch of people who are listening to him. He does things like he shares the Beatitudes with them. He teaches them about not judging others. He teaches them about not worrying. He teaches them how to pray. Some verses that lots of us know very well. The Lord's Prayer comes from those passages. Jesus even takes time to have a deeper look at what it means and what it looks like to live out some of the Ten Commandments as well. But as we move into chapter 8, there's a bit of a shift in what's going on. And our writer, Matthew, signals to us that there's going to be a change. And one of the ways in which he does that is that he tells us there's been a change of location. So Jesus and the disciples come off the mountain and suddenly we find them in a new place. And so Jesus has been speaking out teaching, but we're about to discover he's not just going to be speaking out teaching, but he's also going to be performing miracles. So there's a little bit of a shift in what's going on. Jesus is now teaching through actions and words. And at the start of chapter 8, before the passage we're about to read, we find the first of our new locations, and we get the first of these miracle stories. Because what we have in chapter 8, the first part of chapter 8,

Lord, my young servant lies in bed, paralyzed and in terrible pain. Jesus said, I'll come and heal him. But the officer said, Lord, I am not worthy to have you in my home. Just say the word from where you are and my servant will be healed. I know this because I am under the authority of my superior officers and I have authority over my soldiers. I only need to say go and they go or come and they come. And if I say to my slaves, do this, they do it. When Jesus heard this, he was amazed. Turning to those who were following him, he said, I tell you the truth. I haven't seen faith like this in all of Israel. And I tell you this, that many Gentiles will come from all over the world, from east and west, and sit down with Abraham, Isaac, and Jacob at the feast in the kingdom of heaven. But many Israelites, those for whom the kingdom was prepared, will be thrown into outer darkness, where there will be weeping and gnashing of teeth. Then Jesus said to the Roman officer, go back home, because you believed it has happened. And the young servant was healed that same hour. Let's pray together. God, we thank you so much for your word. We thank you, Lord, for how you speak to us in your word. And we thank you particularly for this story of the Roman officer. And Lord, we just open ourselves right now to what you want to teach us today. Would you point things out to us? Would you challenge us? And Lord, would you reveal more of your heart for us through what we discuss? Amen. So as I mentioned before, here we've got one of three stories of healing that Matthew shares in a row. So we've got the leper, the centurion's servant, or the officer's servant, and Peter's mother-in-law. And there's some things that are different between these stories, and there's some things that are consistent across all three of these stories. One of the main differences we have between these three stories is how the healings take place. So we didn't read the story of the leper and the story of Peter's mother-in-law, but if we did, we would find out that in both of those stories, Jesus goes and stretches out a hand and touches the person who is being healed. It says Jesus reached out and touched the leper and instantly the leprosy disappeared. And then later on, when Jesus arrived at Peter's house, Peter's mother-in-law was sick in bed with a fever. But when Jesus touched her hand, the fever left. But in the story we've just read, Jesus doesn't put a hand out to the person who's sick. In fact, Jesus isn't even in the same room as the person who's sick. He's not in the same place as them. They're healed from afar. And if we went through all the Gospels and we gathered together all the stories of healing, all the different stories of healing from across the Gospels, stories of a lame man being brought by his friends, somebody who was blind, there's stories of lepers, there's stories of people who are deaf and mute, there's the woman who's bleeding, there's Jairus' daughter, all sorts of different stories. One thing we would notice is that there is not some special formula to healing because they're all different. Jesus heals in many different ways. Sometimes he reaches out, he spits in mud and he sticks his fingers in people's ears and all sorts of reaches a hand to help somebody get up. Sometimes it's simply words. And then in a story like this one, he's not even physically in the same place. Yet his words lead to this person's healing. So we're not reading a story here that's going to give us a formula for receiving healing. Okay, so we can put that thought aside. Worked out something the story's not telling us. So what are we reading about? One thing that this passage and the one directly before and directly after have in common is to do with the people that Jesus is interacting with. The people that he heals are the people that come to ask for the healing. Firstly, we've got a leper. Then we've got a Roman officer. And thirdly, a woman. And it helps us, and I say it time and time again, and I know you're all bored with me using this word, but it's all about the context. We need

0: understand who has been spoken to and how they view things to help us understand what God has sent to us. Matthew's gospel is said to be the most Jewish of all the gospels. How Matthew writes, what he writes about, some of the phrasing he uses makes it very obvious that he is talking to people who have an understanding of the Jewish faith. Probably Jews who are either on the way to convert into Christianity or have converted to Christianity, but they have that background of Judaism. Matthew begins his gospel with a genealogy, a list of names of people who in the Jewish faith were well known. So we read that list and we might need to go and do a bit of research, go back into the Old Testament and try and find out who some of these people were. But for the Jewish people, they heard this list of people that Matthew writes about. They knew about them. They'd heard stories about them. They understood how their line worked together. As I say, he uses a number of phrases, including ones about the kingdom, that are phrases that the Jewish people understood. And so if we're to understand the importance of what is being communicated, then as I say, we need to consider those it was originally communicated to. Matthew recounts these stories of healing, telling of three people who in a Jewish context were unclean or on the outside. In some way, they were on the outside. The person with leprosy is unclean. They get sent away. People can't touch them or they also become unclean. Yet Jesus goes up, puts a hand out and touches the leper who receives Jesus' cleanliness. Jesus doesn't become unclean, but the man becomes clean instead. In a Jewish culture, women were seen as less important than men. They were there to serve. And so when Jesus turns up at Peter's house, the expectation would be that the mother-in-law would be serving the men that had turned up. And she's not there. And some people might have complained about that. But Jesus takes time, finds out what's wrong, goes to see her, and takes time to heal her. And in our passage today, we've got a Roman officer, a Gentile, someone who is not Jewish, who comes to ask for help. Before Jesus is walking the earth, the Jewish people are looking for their Messiah. They're looking for the one who is going to come and save them. Save them from the Gentiles. Save them from the Romans ruling them. Yet here we read of three people receiving healing from the Messiah, even though they were on the outside. It doesn't matter how on the outside we feel or how on the outside we perceive ourselves to be. Jesus cares. He's got time for us and he loves us. And he deeply desires to restore relationship with us, even if you feel like you're on the fringe. Jesus wants us to get to know him. The Roman officer would have had a level of authority in that Roman society that we probably don't quite grasp because it's not how it works here today. I'm pretty sure if you were walking down the street and there was somebody from the army walking down the street and they turned around to you and said, you need to pick that thing up off the floor, you might give them a look to say, who are you to tell me what I'm doing? But at the time that this story happened, if you were walking down the street and a Roman officer came up and told you to do that, you would do it. Because to disobey a Roman officer was to defy the emperor himself. Authority was given from the emperor to these Roman officers. And so when they gave a command, when they gave an instruction to someone, it was the equivalent of the emperor giving that instruction or that command. That is a huge amount of authority for someone to have in a society. But yet this officer, with all this authority, chose to come to Jesus. Why does he come to Jesus? We know that his servant's ill, and not just a little bit ill, he's gravely ill. He's in huge pain. But again, in this society, servants were a commodity. If one of them wasn't doing what you needed them to do, you just got rid of them and got another one. So we could spend a lot of time trying to work out why he had so much compassion for this servant. We're not going to do that today. You might want to discuss it in your immerse groups this week. But he does. He has compassion for this servant. His servant's ill and he wants to see him healed. But why come to Jesus? It was quite normal for people to go to rabbis and say, oh, could you pray about this? And rabbis to say, yes, we'll pray for that. No doubt some of them to go, yes, we'll pray for that if you just stick something in my hand. But he doesn't come and ask Jesus to pray about it. He comes for healing. He could have gone to others. There were plenty of other gods around that people were worshipping, other temples he could go to. He could have gone and found some other kind of healer or a soothsayer or somebody like that. He chooses to come to Jesus. Why? Because he has faith that not only can Jesus heal, but that Jesus will heal. He has faith that Jesus would actually do it. He says, just say the word from where you are and my servant will be healed. Not my servant might be healed, but he will be healed. I wonder what our response is to difficult situations in our lives. When life gets tough, when we're hurting or when someone around us is hurting, do we look to our own strength and ability? Do we look to our own authority? The officer could have gone and used his own power. Do we look at self-help stuff? At some kind of spiritual thing out there? Or do we come in faith to the one who is the healer? Do we choose to come to Jesus with our struggles and our hurts? One thing that really strikes me in this story is the posture of this Roman officer. Some translations refer to him as a centurion. That means he had 100 men under him who he was responsible for, that he had authority over. So he's a man with power and authority in a society that gave him a lot of power and authority anyway. He would be used to giving orders and having them followed. Yet when he approaches Jesus, he does so with humility. He could have walked up to Jesus and said, you need to come to my house now. Get there. You need to do this. You have to do this. But he doesn't. Lord, I am not worthy to have you come to my house. And as I've pondered this throughout this week, I've been reminded that humility and faith are two things that go together, that fit together. Humility means us recognizing that we cannot live this life by ourselves, that we cannot fix our brokenness by ourselves. It's recognizing that we are broken and sinful people and we cannot do anything by ourselves to fix that situation. We need Jesus. Conversely, pride hampers our faith. Because as soon as we're convinced that we can fix our own brokenness and sin, then we've got no need to put trust in Jesus. Last week, Lizzie had us thinking about the places where we have power and authority and choosing to come and give those. We stuck them on the cross last week, if you remember. To come and give those back to Jesus. To choose to let go of power and control. I wonder if there's situations in our lives where we need to have a bit more humility. We need to let go a bit and allow Jesus to work in them. At the beginning, I asked you to imagine people or groups of people that if you're really honest with yourself, you wouldn't want to be next to in worship, or maybe go as far to even think that they shouldn't really be forgiven by God. If I'm honest, there are times when I feel like that about people. People say something or they do something. Or you hear about somebody's past and you just think, how has God forgiven that? Maybe we look at people and think, you're not like the rest of us. You don't belong here. And it's that was a really big issue for the Jewish people that Matthew's writing for. You see, in the Old Testament, in places like Isaiah 25, we read about a feast. A feast with Abraham and Isaac and Jacob in the kingdom of heaven. An amazing feast to come. And the Jewish people, the people that Matthew was writing to, had been making presumptions about who was going to be at that feast, about who was allowed to be at that feast. And they had a bunch of people that they thought had a right to be there. And part of that presumption was that Gentiles wouldn't be there because they wouldn't have a right to be there. But Jesus challenges this. I tell you this, that many Gentiles will come from all over the world, from east and west, and sit down with Abraham, Isaac, and Jacob at the feast in the kingdom of heaven. And we quite possibly just glide over those words. Oh, that's nice. Yeah, lots of different people are going to come and be part of this. But for those listening to Jesus in that moment and those who first heard Matthew's gospel, that would have shaken them to their core. There are people who are going to be there who are not born into this. They've not somehow inherited it. They don't come from the lines of the tribes. It's not a birthright to be there. You can't be born into it. It's not about your parents or your family. But those who have faith in Jesus will be there. No matter what their background, no matter their nationality, no matter what they have done, if they choose to put their faith in Jesus, then there will be a seat at the table for them at the banquet. Paul refers to this in some of his letters. He talks about it not being about the things we do, but actually the state of our hearts. If our hearts are right before God, if we put our faith in Jesus and we allow him to restore our hearts, then there's a seat for us. Doesn't matter what family you were born into. Doesn't matter how many church services you've turned up to. Although it's great to have you here. It's about the state of your heart. It's about whether you've got faith in Jesus or not. Some of us need to hear that for ourselves this morning. No matter where I come from, no matter what I've done, if I put my faith in Jesus and what he has done, then there's a seat for me. There's a place for me. But perhaps some of us need to be challenged about those who there are seats for in the kingdom that we've made judgments about. People might not look like us. They might not come from where we come from. We might find ourselves judging what they have done. But the only one who has a right to judge is God himself. And he's the one that decides. And he tells us through Jesus that it's faith in Jesus that gets us a seat.
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We the Kingdom and Jesus Does, playing here on UCB2, and great to hear our Bible teaching the other side of that one. And just a great reminder of just how much we need Jesus. Speaker Kaz McCrone from Cirencester Baptist Church sharing some great thoughts as we continued our series immersed in the New Testament, and just sharing how no matter how on the outside we feel, that Jesus cares for us, Jesus cares for you, and desires to restore relationship with us. And another great thought, how humility and faith go together. We need Jesus today.

0: Isn't it such a good song? Still Creek, Christ to every nation. It's new to our UCB2 playlist, new for me. And Still Creek shared this. So the question behind this hymn was not simply, what should we say about missions? But rather, how can we put to music this missional vision and then inspire the church toward answering Christ's call? You know, every single day, you and I, we get to be the ones that share the good news, that go and tell of the good news of Jesus. Some beautiful lyrics. So we'll take Christ to every nation, Christ to every land, in every generation, beginning to the end. Lifting high the name of Jesus, the great I am. We'll proclaim his worth in all the earth until he comes again. Let's share the good news today.
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5: This is Pastor Paul Hodgson with one of my heroes of faith. Charles Spurgeon, at the age of just 22, was the most famous preacher of his time. To house the crowds who wanted to hear him, he rented Surrey Garden Music Hall in London, which held 12,000 people. On October the 19th, 1856, the place was full, with 10,000 more outside. A few minutes after 6 p.m, someone shouted, "Fire! The galleries are giving way, the place is falling!" Those outside the building blocked the exit of those fighting to escape. Spurgeon attempted to calm things down, but in the end, 7 people died and 28 were seriously injured. Spurgeon was so devastated by these events that he nearly gave up the ministry. What a loss that would have been. But by God's grace, he came back. If you feel like giving up, wait on the Lord, and he will renew your strength.

Well, it's been good getting to spend some time in God's Word as we dived into some Bible teaching this hour. And also just through the songs, getting to hear so much of God's Word. And if you've still got your Bible open from the teaching, well, the other side of our latest news that is now approaching, well, we're going to be spending some time reflecting on this verse found in Matthew chapter 11, verses 29 and 30, which says, "Take my yoke upon you and learn from me, for I am gentle and humble in heart, and you will find rest for your souls. For my yoke is easy and my burden is light." I'm going to be just reminded how relevant this is to you and I today.

0: praise.
1: Brendan Lake, and that's who I praise. Getting this hour off to a good start here on UCB2. Great to be keeping you company through the night into the early hours. It's me, Lydia. 6 minutes past two. I hope you keep in okay. And as we keep on taking those steps today, big or small, each one that we take, we can get to choose to praise. And continuing the praise and worship for you.

Matt Brock, Into Dust, playing here on UCB2. Hope you're keeping that okay. On my drive to and from work, I love to take a moment to just look at the wind turbines in the fields that I pass by. It's just especially lovely on a sunny day. But how about this? There are apparently going to be floating wind turbines, where an offshore and wind power firm has developed a prototype turbine that hosts a 12 megawatt data center within its ballast tanks. The demands of AI computing have driven data center developers to seek creative solutions when building these incredibly power-hungry installations. And one is to build them into floating offshore installations where renewable energy can be gathered to power them, and where the cold ocean waters can disperse the heat generated by the data banks. Yeah, now, I don't know about you, but all of this technology, the advancement, AI, isn't it just amazing what can happen these days and just the advancement of it? But yeah, as you drive, as you walk, what is it that catches your attention?

Hey, you're very welcome here on UCB2, the home of hope and worship. Today, God is offering you and I spiritual refreshment and peace. Jesus positions himself as the only way to know the Father and find true peace. He's made it simple for you and I, and thinking about just some of the verses that remind us of how he has, how the gospel message is simple. How about doing an exchange today? Something that Jesus offers to you and I, a verse that is so helpful. Jesus, he wants to help us. Matthew chapter 11, verses 29 and 30, it says this: "Take my yoke upon you and learn from me, for I am gentle and humble in heart, and you will find rest for your souls. For my yoke is easy and my burden is light." This verse, it's still relevant to you and I today, even as it was written in the book of Matthew, where it was the heavy burden of the system of works that the Pharisees laid on the backs of the people that Jesus was offering to relieve. No amount of law keeping can bridge the gap between our sinfulness and God's holiness.

0: news is that Jesus promises to all who come to him that he will give them rest from the heavy burden of trying to earn our own way into heaven, and rest from the oppressive yoke of self-righteousness and legalism. Jesus encourages you, if you are heavy laden, to take his yoke upon you. And when we do this exchange, we can know rest for our weary souls. This is the love, the simplicity.
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3: This is Salam. I serve the Lord in the Middle East with Help the Persecuted. After believing in Christ, the people ask, how can I pray? What shall I say? And so on. The need to connect with the Creator is something built in. Ecclesiastes 3:11 says that He has made everything beautiful in its time. He has also set eternity in the human heart. Teaching baby steps of praying is essential. It is not static or repetitive, but instead talking to a loving Father who's listening. Mistakes and hesitation are accepted, because the Holy Spirit will be helping and correcting. Maybe because He knows ahead of time what we are going to talk to Him about. This way we are encouraged talking to Him and also listening to His correcting guidance. Let's pray.

Covenant Worship and Nicole Binion. All things playing here on UCB2. So you may have been hearing that Sir David Attenborough turned 100 last week, and Jonathan the Tortoise, the world's oldest living land animal, around 193 years old, has been on Earth for nearly twice as long, and wished Sir David Attenborough a happy birthday. According to the Guinness World Records, Jonathan is the oldest known land animal in the world. And Jonathan the Tortoise has met many members of the British royal family in his nearly two centuries of life. This tortoise turtle lives in the grounds of Plantation House, the official residence of the Governor of St Helena, a British-run island in the Southern Atlantic Ocean.

You tuned in to UCB2. It's Megan Woods and I Believe You. Great to have you company. So we're taking a look at the Action for Happiness calendar. You can check out the whole calendar. It's full of daily inspiring actions. Just a few thoughts every single day. A prompt to just get us thinking. And head to their website, actionforhappiness.org/calendar. And it's meaningful May on the calendar. And finding ways to just be part of something bigger. For the 14th of May, it says to get outside and to notice the beauty in nature. And it's very encouraging thought because we get to delight in creation. As we do get outside, as we take that step, even just into our own gardens. And yeah, getting to see the beauty, getting to see how creation points us to our creator and the greatest artist. And, when we delight, it's a high degree of joy.

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4: Hello, this is Pete Head of the Slavic Gospel Association. When as Christians we suffer, it is good to know that it is not as a result of our not being loved by God. In the opening verses of John 11, we are told that Lazarus was unwell and that Mary and Martha sent news of his illness to Jesus. Verses 5 and 6 say this: Now Jesus loved Martha and her sister and Lazarus. So, when he heard that Lazarus was ill, he stayed 2 days longer in the place where he was. Now, I don't know about you, but having been told of his love for Lazarus, on learning that he was sick, I would have expected Jesus to have dropped everything and rushed to help him. Because he loved Lazarus, Jesus let him die. No matter how confused we may be when bad things happen to us, we can nonetheless be assured that it's not because God doesn't love us. It may be precisely because of the great love that God has for us that he allows us to suffer in a way that he sometimes does.

The news at 3 o'clock is on the way after some more music. And following a scripture verse, it's coming from 1 John chapter 5 and verse 14. And you might want to grab your Bible, grab a comfy seat, because helping us to get this day off to a good start, we're going to be diving into God's word, the other side of our news, in the next hour, hearing from speaker Charles Stanley from In Touch Ministries.

I praise the Lord, playing here on UCB2. 5 minutes past three, it is the early hours, and it's good to be keeping you company. My name's Lydia, and yeah, thanks for switching on your radio and choosing UCB2. Here to keep you encouraged and through the music, the songs that we're going to be hearing at this hour. But not only that, you might want to grab your Bible, because after some more music, we're going to be diving into God's Word.

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1: The King is in the room. Travis Cottrell playing here on UCB2. Well, we're going to be hearing from Speaker Joel Stanley now from In Touch Ministries. Hopefully you've got your Bible ready. We're spending some time in Ephesians chapter 4 and verses 31 and 32. Starting there, we're exploring forgiveness and what can happen when we're unforgiven. This is part one of Freedom from Bondage.
2: The love of God will never, cannot, under any condition, ever flow in the life that is dammed up with unforgiveness. You have all this binding and this churning going on the inside, this bitterness and resentment and tension and stress. They've made you a prisoner of their wrongs, and you're suffering physically, spiritually, mentally, and emotionally as a result, and you're the one who's hurting the most. It matters not what they've done. I am to be forgiving toward them.
3: Forgiveness can be defined as giving up your right to be angry at someone for hurting you. Today on In Touch, the teaching ministry of Dr. Charles Stanley, we'll explore that statement as Dr. Stanley's message explains what happens when believers are resentful, bitter, and unforgiving. Here's part one of Freedom from Bondage. Let's join Dr. Stanley for his message.
2: Suppose tomorrow morning when you go to work, you have to go with your hands bound, and on both your ankles, there is a chain with a big ball, weighs about 30 pounds. Well, several things would happen. First of all, whatever your responsibility is, you would have a real hindrance in achieving what you set out to achieve tomorrow. Secondly, you would feel a real energy drain because your mind would be divided, and you would find yourself hampered all day long. We were made to function with freedom and be able to walk where we want to walk, not pulling balls and chains, not having ourselves bound in any form or fashion. And the same thing is true in our own spiritual life. Well, Satan is very, very smart. He's not omniscient. He doesn't know everything, but he's so smart. He knows how to camouflage and to cloud our minds. He knows how to paint in false colors what you and I have a very difficult time detecting. Because you see, there are attitudes oftentimes within us that bind us and keep us from becoming the person God wants us to be. Now, if I'm unwilling to look within myself to examine myself, if I always want to be blaming someone else for the problems I face, then I've got a real problem. But if I'm willing to look on the inside, I may just find out what it is that's binding me. Well, when Paul wrote the book of Ephesians, he wrote the book to a group of people. And one of those problems that they had was a problem that oftentimes is experienced by people today and don't even realize it, or if it is there, they refuse to acknowledge, they just repress it. That is, it's not there. If it's there and they realize it, they suppress it, they don't want to deal with it. And so one of those situations is found in Ephesians chapter 4, and if you'll turn there, and let's read two verses, verses 31 and 32. There is a basic form of bondage which results in the actions that Paul mentions here in this 31st verse. So he says in verse 31, let all bitterness and wrath and anger and clamor and slander be put away from you along with all malice, and be kind one to another, tenderhearted, forgiving each other, just as God in Christ has also forgiven you. What a tremendous contrast. Look at this. Here's one who's full of bitterness.

just someone with your mouth. Let it all be put away from you, along with malice, which is an intention or a desire. An intention or a desire to injure someone else. He said, put all of that kind of stuff away. Well, that sounds pretty easy. Just put it away. Then he says, what you do is, he says, bitterness and wrath and anger and clamor and malice. He said, just put all that away from you, and then have this kind, tender-hearted, forgiving spirit. Well, that sounds good in those two verses. The only problem is, suppose I don't even realize that I'm bitter. And secondly, even if I do, even if I realize it, how do you just put it away? Well, that's what I want us to talk about, because you see, one of the primary reasons so many people are in bondage and just can't experience the love of God flowing through them is simply because it's all dammed up. It's all plugged up. You see, if you have bitterness and resentment in your life, what you do is you have an attitude toward other people, and what you're doing is you're building this wall around you, this wall to protect you from any further hurt, any further exercise of bitterness, any further resentments, and you just build this wall until finally you build it so high to protect yourself that you are isolated, you become lonely, you have those feelings of wondering if anybody cares, if anybody really is concerned, and what you do, you build yourself into an impossible position. You enclose yourself. You hide behind the wall. So you go to work behind this wall. And you fellowship behind this wall. And you live in a family behind this wall that you build up, because you see, you don't want to be hurt anymore. And the resentments and the bitternesses and the hostility and the rebellion, all of that is a part of the stones in the wall in which you have built to protect yourself from others. Now, what we have to ask is, what is the basic root cause of that? That is, what is beneath my bitterness? What is beneath my resentment? What is beneath my anger? What is beneath it all is the only thing that can get rid of that. Because you see, when he says, put all this away, you don't put it away by saying, well, I'm not going to be resentful anymore. I'm not going to be bitter anymore. I've just decided I'm not going to be bitter. I've decided that I'm just not going to be angry anymore. Well, you and I know that doesn't work. Here's the root basic problem. My problem, listen, the fruit is bitterness, but my root is I have an unforgiving spirit. Now, here's what Satan does. Satan camouflages that, and Satan's got his own dictionary. Do you know that? Listen, he's got a dictionary. The only problem is all of his words are defined according to satanic definition. Because God says the problem here is an unforgiving spirit. Here's what Satan says. Satan says, here are the words you use. You say, and this is what we say, it's a cover-up. It's a camouflage. And you see, it's much easier for us to use Satan's word dictionary than God's, because what we say is, you know, I'm just hurt. You know, I'm really disappointed in so-and-so. You know, I'm just disillusioned with her. Well, you know, I'm just frustrated. All those words are substitutes. The truth is, I have an unforgiving spirit, and God wants me to deal with me, not them. Now, my friend, God can never send revival to any place or anybody as long as there's an unforgiving spirit. The love of God will never, cannot, under any condition, ever flow in the life that is dammed up with unforgiveness. Parents will never be able to enjoy their children as long as there's an unforgiving spirit. Young people, adults, will never be able to enjoy their parents unless there's a forgiving spirit. Employers and employees will never be able to work together the way they ought to. Production can never be what it ought to be. As long as there is resentment and bitterness in the business, it cannot be, because you can't do your best full of bitterness and resentment. The love of God cannot flow through you. You cannot be the person God wants you to be. You won't be that person. You won't be free. You won't soar, but you'll drag through life bound by attitudes that you yourself allow into your life. And God wants these things out of your life so that you can become the person you want to be, that you ought to be. And likewise, listen, so that you can become the vessel through whom God's love is able to flow. God wants to flow through your life. He says his life is our life. But if I'm full of resentment and bitterness and hostility, if I have an unforgiving spirit, then all this tremendous love of God is dammed up within my life. And I cannot reach over the wall, because you see, I've built it so high to protect myself.
The love of God

0: can't flow through me. I can't reach over there where other folks are. Why in the world am I going to be concerned about somebody else if the only thing I can be concerned about is surviving this hostility and this anger within my life? And I want to say to you, and he says, put it away. It's exactly what he means. Put it away. For your health's sake, put it away. For your emotions, put it away. Listen, when a person lives with bitterness and resentment and hostility, when they live with anger and malice toward other people, what is happening is emotionally, there is a continuous drain. There is a continuous drain of emotional energy. There's a continuous drain of mental energy. There's a continuous drain of physical energy. You can never be your peak. You can never reach your maximum. You can never be your best as long as those attitudes dominate your life. But what we have to ask at this point is this, and that is, why do not we forgive others when they wrong us? What is the motivation? Why is it we can't forgive them? Well, I want to mention just two or three reasons, and the first one is this. Even though, and let's put it in a category, in a context, so there's no question about it. Let's say, for example, that you have been deliberately, willfully, knowingly wronged. No question about it. No question about where that wrong has its source. Somebody has wronged you. And let's say that that is the fact. No question about it. Why is it that you and I, as believers, cannot forgive the other person? Why won't we forgive them? We can, but why do we think we cannot? Well, first of all, the first reason we don't forgive is we are protecting Big Eye. Somebody has harmed Big Eye. Somebody has intruded in on Big Eye. And so what happens is because Big Eye has been harmed and because, you see, the problem is that you're selfish. Did you hear that? We are selfish. And so whenever Big Eye's on the throne, we're selfish. And we're expressing selfishness. I don't want to be hurt. I've been wrong. I've got a case against them. And I'm looking for other evidence that I'm right and they're wrong. And so that's what we do. So we're trying to protect Big Eye. That's one of the reasons that we can't be forgiving and we don't forgive. Because you see, Big Eye says, I've been wrong. I have my rights. And if I'm going to survive this, you're going to have to pay. And so first of all, I'm trying to protect Big Eye. And because Jesus Christ, though he's my life, is not on the throne of my life, and because I've not recognized him as my life and as Lord of my life, I'm trying to protect myself. And so that's the way I live. And so what happens? Because I'm self-centered and I am committed to protecting Big Eye, how am I going to forgive you? You see, the second reason we are not forgiving is this. We have a wrong perspective on forgiveness. What we say, well, yeah, I forgive you, but the problem is, listen, the problem is we demand justice. You've wronged me, and I demand justice. When you've paid off your debt to me, then I'll forgive you. What debt? Well, you know what you said about me. You know what you did. You know what you did to me. When you were able to pay that off, you and I wouldn't tell somebody. How are they going to pay it off? Isn't it interesting that when a person gets bitter and resentful and full of malice, that whatever little thing was done gets bigger and larger. It becomes so grandiose that not even God could pay off that debt in their mind. I mean, it is absolutely, totally out of context. And sometimes it's a little old something that maybe the person didn't even mean. And worse than that is that sometimes we think someone has wronged us who has not wronged us at all, who never meant anything by what was said, whose motivation was pure. And here we are, full of malice, full of bitterness, full of resentment. And we're just churning on the inside and we're aching on the inside. And we're full of old garbage that we've concocted in our minds. And we're just full of it. And here's that person. They don't even know we're around. You know what happens when that happens to you? You become the prisoner of your own bondage, of your own making. And listen, even if the person has wronged you and you've not been forgiving toward them, you become their prisoner. If they've wronged you and they have malice towards you, let's say they've used you, abused you, whatever it might be, and you're angry in return and you're rebellious in return and hostile and bitter and revengeful toward them, what happens is they've really got you across the barrel. Not only have they wronged you, let's say that verbally, they just about wiped out your reputation. Or worse than that, physically, they're killing you because you have all this binding and this this churning going on the inside, this bitterness and resentment and tension and stress trying to live, and you're going to get back and you're going to vindicate yourself. Not only have they wronged you verbally, but they've made you a prisoner of their wrongs, and you're suffering physically, spiritually, mentally, and emotionally as a result, and you're the one who's hurting the most. Listen, one of the reasons he said put all this stuff away is that God doesn't want us to, he doesn't want us committing suicide by degrees. Bitterness and resentment and hostility is, it's suicide by slow degrees. He says, put all this away. But listen, if the only thing, if my priority in life is to protect myself, I'm not going to have a forgiving spirit. If secondly, I'm expecting you to pay off. You've wronged me, and when you do so and so, then I'll forgive you. You see, what we do is we build ourselves behind this tremendous wall. We make requirements of those who have wronged us, which they'll never be able to fulfill. There's no way for them to fulfill it. I want another pound of flesh. Because you have wronged me and wronged me and wronged me, how can I be forgiving? And haven't you heard people say, I just can't forgive them? That's a devil's lie. It's not that they can't, they won't. Because they are so protective of Big I, how in the world is Big I going to be injured like this? How am I going to be injured like this and then simply be forgiving toward the other person? So, I'm going to protect myself because I'm selfish. I'm going to look at my life and recognize that what's been done to me, they owe me something. Now listen, the verse of Scripture that says, owe no man anything but to love him, usually we take that passage and we interpret that to mean don't be financially in debt. And I don't think God wants us financially in debt. But what that verse really means is that I am to hold no debt of any person regardless of what they've done to me. I'm to be forgiving. I'm to owe them nothing but forgiveness. It matters not what they've done. I am to be forgiving toward them. You say, well, but what about a situation where a person is being physically, where their very health is threatened or their life is threatened? I didn't say you had to live in that situation at that very moment. I'm saying that we do not have the right to be bitter and resentful regardless of what somebody does to us. He says, be ye kind one to another, tenderhearted, forgiving each other as Christ Jesus has forgiven you, as he has forgiven you, in the same manner in which he has forgiven us. A third reason we're not forgiving is this. Let's say, for example, you've seen people who've run from one counsel to the other. They don't want the truth. They want somebody to tell them that they are right in their sin and their disobedience to God. You don't think people act that way? Friend, you just talk to any counselor, they'll tell you. Folks go from one to the other because they don't want to settle their problem. They just want to, they like talking about it. You've seen people who love talking about being sick. They'll tell you all about it. They'll tell you some things they don't have any business telling you about it. They tell you all the details because they love to talk about it. If they were to get well, you know what happened? They had to change their conversation because they wouldn't have anything to talk about. There's some people who will not forgive because, now I'm not saying they understand this. Don't get me wrong. I'm not saying they've planned it this way. I'm saying that because they're deceived, they get their needs met out of all this attention of how they have been harmed and how they've been wronged and how they've been misused and how they've been abused. They get all this stuff, and that meets a need in their life. The problem is, it is devastating ultimately. Now, when you and I think about a forgiving spirit, he says, let it be put away from you. That is, put it away. And you see, part of the problem sometimes is we will get in on somebody else's problem and situation. We want to take up offense. Now you see, there's no way in the world to gossip and to carry on false information. Listen, even if it's true information, even if you have been wrong, what good does it do to tell anybody else unless it is somebody in whom you have confidence who will not take up an offense but who will pray with you, for you, and for the other person? When you take up somebody's offense, listen, how many times are squabbles, fusses and fights in churches and offices where you work because somebody takes up your offense? Well, I'll tell you right now, if they did that to you, I'm going to get them straightened and I'm going to tell them right now. Then they go to that person, what happens? Then they're churning. Now they got two people who are mad at them. Then, you know, you can have a whole office full of people who are angry at somebody and hostile and rebellious. You know what happens? Everybody in there suffering because you had to dump your garbage on them. He says, put all that junk away. He says that's garbage, bitterness and resentment and all of these things. And you see, when you grow up with this, years and years and years in your life of this kind of thing, and you repress it, that means you deny it's there. You suppress it, you accept the fact that it's there, but you don't want to deal with it. Listen, no counselor can ever help anybody who represses the truth or suppresses the truth. No, I am not angry. I've never been angry. No, I am not angry. I've never been angry. No, I'm not angry toward that person. Or, yes, I'm angry, but I'm not ready to deal with it. Then you can't be helped. I don't care who you are. You can't be helped as long as you're repressing or suppressing bitterness and resentment and hostility and rebellion and vengeance towards someone else. So, for example, here's what I want you to see. Here are children who grew up in a home where the parents have rejected them. And the kids, I'm not saying the parents intended to, but the kids grow up and they're hostile and they're angry. Oh, they're bitter and they're resentful. So here's what Satan does. Satan says, now look, what you do is you just push that down. Now just keep it down there, because after all, that is your father or your mother, and you're not supposed to feel that way. And since you're not supposed to feel that way, you don't feel that way, so you just repress it. No, I don't feel angry. Right beneath the surface of our consciousness, you can get bitter and angry and resentful toward God and live with that all of your life. And you know what happens? It all takes its toll in your physical, spiritual, mental, and emotional life.
1: 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Some people have rebelled against God for so long that they don't know how to return to Him. But there's always a way back to the Father. Assurance is coming up in today's moment with Charles Stanley.
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1: Why did the father of the prodigal son take him back after all the terrible things he did? With encouragement for believers, here's a moment with Charles Stanley.
5: He was always there waiting and hoping and praying his son would come home. And that's true, and I would say that may be where some of you are. You've just had it so bad, and you just walked away from God and decided you'd do your own thing. And now you think God's just forgotten you and turned you off and rejected you forever. Listen to this. You can't make God reject you. If you're a child of God, no matter how wicked you may act, the disciplined hand of God's coming, and you'll regret it. But it doesn't mean that He's forsaken you. That's the awesome, indescribable, inexplainable love of God that's demonstrated at the cross. When He died on the cross, He paid your sin debt in full, and mercy was shed to the whole world. It's a matter of accepting it or rejecting it. And that's my prayer, that you'd understand that His mercy is there. But if you keep heading in the wrong direction, all you're doing is intensifying the pain that's coming your way. And I trust that you'll be wise enough not to do that. Let's pray that you won't. Father, open the heart, open the eyes, open the mind of those who are in rebellion towards you. Probably can't even exactly explain why, but they just know it's there and their heart's all messed up for some reason. I ask that you open their eyes and help them to understand. Your love hasn't stopped. Your mercy is still extended. It hasn't stopped. Your grace is still there. You're waiting for them to repent of their sin, to return to you, ask for forgiveness, and then experience this awesome, wonderful mercy, grace, love, kindness, tenderness, and forgiveness of sin. and a new beginning. And that is my prayer, Father, for these in Jesus' name. Amen.
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0: 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Has the good news of the gospel changed your life? 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On the next In Touch radio broadcast, what has you bound? 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

playing here on UCP2, that one called This Is For You. And we play the music just for you so that you might be encouraged. And the Bible teaching, the other side of that song, I do hope that you are encouraged, as we heard from speaker Charles Stanley. And started part one on freedom from bondage, exploring forgiveness and what can happen when we're unforgiven. And God wants us to live in freedom, to walk where he wants us to go. We were thinking about how there are attitudes in our own lives that can bind and keep us from going anywhere. But just a great message that God doesn't want us to live behind a wall, but to live with others, to let God in. And remember today that God will help us in our decisions, every single decision, big or small, that we face, that we make. And when we go to him, when we let him in, and it's him who's going to help us to navigate the things that can bind us and keep us.

0: It is the wonderful voice of Jen Johnson. And maybe a message that you just needed to hear, that you are going to be okay. Jen Johnson shared how the powerful lyrics of this song came about. And it was not from the easiest of times that she sang this song. She shared how her husband Brian went through a difficult time, resulting in a nervous breakdown. And for Jen, it was a dark time, but an opportunity to trust in God like never before. She says, God was so faithful and I was so tired. I remember driving home and I just started singing, you're gonna be okay. I was singing it to myself, over him and our kids. The majority of this song, it came out of that situation. I later went back to it and recorded it on my phone. You know, we don't know what tomorrow holds, but we do know the one who holds tomorrow, the one who's got you.
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5: Hi, Andy Elms here from Family Church and greatbiglife.co.uk. We all know the Great Commission verses in Matthew 28, verses 19, where the Lord says, go into all the world, preach the gospel, let others know about him. But do we understand the power of that word co, that prefix, which enables us to see ourselves together with him in certain things? We all rejoice in the fact that we were co-crucified with him and we were raised to newness of life in him. We all understand that we're co-heirs. The Bible says that we're heirs to the Father, joint heirs with the Son. But do we also realize, as we should, that we're also co-commissioned? But God is calling us to be together with him in the harvest field. He's in the harvest field today calling us, come and join me, be a soul winner. Let's bring the harvest in together. Remember, we are co-missioned in this great commission he's given us. God bless.

Well, continuing the music now, just for you, and so much more still to come after our latest news. Going to be exploring a psalm, thinking about Psalm 63, looking at some psalms in trust and expressing confidence in what God will do. I'll catch you the other side.

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1: 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Lucy Grimble there with Not Ashamed. It's me, Lydia, keeping you company, and happy Thursday to you. Helping us to get this day off to a good start. 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And then going to be reflecting on a psalm where we see trust and expressing confidence in what God will do, reflecting on Psalm 63.

Arcadia Worship, it's new to our UCB2 playlist. Come to your throne. Hey, you are so welcome here on UCB2. So we're reflecting on some Psalms where we see trust, expressing confidence in what God will do. And in Psalm 63, David begins with these words, "You God are my God, earnestly I seek you. I thirst for you. My whole being longs for you." Even in the wilderness, David understood where true satisfaction could be found. Before he looked for answers, for relief, he sought the presence of God. David chose to seek him, and to seek him as a priority of the day. The thirst of David's soul demanded to be satisfied early in the day. You and I, as we seek God, we can have confidence early in the day, right from the beginning. Charles Spurgeon once said, "The word early has not only the sense of early in the morning, but that of eagerness, immediateness. He who truly longs for God longs for him now." As we see in Psalm 63, David's confidence, it came from a relationship with the one who remained faithful through every circumstance. He sought God early, not simply early in the morning, but with eagerness and immediacy. David's soul thirsted for God because he knew that only God could sustain him. The wilderness, it revealed his dependence, but it also deepened his confidence and his trust in God. Rather than driving him away from God, that wilderness season, difficulty drew him closer. Charles Spurgeon, he also wrote, "There was no desert in his heart, though there was a desert around him." You know, what a picture of trust. He chose to worship in the middle of uncertainty. David said, "Because your love is better than life, my lips will glorify you." Today, we're invited to seek God with that same eagerness and trust.

0: sing, because something happens when we sing. Well, as it is Thursday from 1 p.m. here on UCB2, it is Prayer Breakthrough happening. And just to mention, well, that Lisa Hutt joins Abby from Houses of Light to pray for your situations. 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
8: This is Andrew Palau. What did Jesus say about his mission when Pilate questioned him? Before Jesus was crucified, he was sent to a Roman leader named Pilate. People who wanted to kill Jesus were complaining that Jesus claimed to be a king rising up outside of the law and order of the Roman Empire would have been an unacceptable threat. So Pilate was trying to figure out if Jesus truly was claiming to be a king. Jesus said to him, "You say that I'm a king. In fact, the reason I was born and came into the world is to testify to the truth. Everyone on the side of truth listens to me." Jesus told Pilate the reason he was born was to testify to the truth. Testify means to bear witness or to serve as the evidence or the proof. Jesus was born, he was crucified, and he rose again to serve as evidence of the truth that God loves us and is mighty to save us. He said this, "Everyone on the side of truth listens to me." So today, are you on the side of truth

It's such a joy-filled song of praise, Woodlands Worship, and all back to you. It is one of our newer ones added to our playlist, and it is such a great song. Hope you enjoyed that one. In life, we will face storms, whether we want to or not, but we get a choice in these storms. Do we tune our ear to the noise of the storm, the noise of the world? Or do we tune our ear to the promises of Scripture? Some great thoughts to get us thinking. On the way shortly, going to be hearing our daily devotional.

0: It's lovely to have you company here on UCB2 this Thursday morning. You know, God wants to speak to our hearts today. And we're turning to his word now. Turning to Mark chapter 4 and verse 35, where Jesus is speaking to his disciples. Let's have a listen to this.
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2: The word for today is, will you hear Christ or the crisis? In Mark chapter 4 and verse 35 we read, let us go over to the other side. Jesus told his disciples, let us go over to the other side. Next we read, a furious squall came up and the waves broke over the boat. The disciples turned to Jesus and found him sound asleep. They screamed, don't you care if we drown? Jesus woke up, commanded the storm to shut up, and then said to the disciples, do you still have no faith? What a stunning rebuke. The sea was raging, the water was churning. Why did Jesus scold them? Simple. They didn't take him at his word. He said they were going to the other side. He didn't say we are going to the middle of the lake to drown. Jesus had declared the outcome. But when the storms came, the disciples heard the roar of the winds and forgot his word. Storms are coming your way too. Winds will howl, your boat will be tossed, and you'll have a choice. Will you hear Christ or the crisis? Will you heed the promises of Scripture or the noise of the storm? God told Joshua to meditate in Scripture day and night. See Joshua 1 verse 8. The word meditate means to mutter over what you're reading. The image is one of a person reciting, rehearsing, and reconsidering God's word over and over. Paul says in Colossians 3 verse 16, let the word of Christ dwell in you richly in all wisdom, teaching and admonishing one another. Begin with a prayer. God, please speak to my heart today as I read. Then read with an open heart until the message hits you. That's the word for today on UCB.

0: How good is it to know on the tough days, on the days where we don't always get it right, that God never fails? Let that be your encouragement to take away, that God never fails. For Hillsong Worship, Hillsong Young and Free there, we're that never fail. God is their fortress, Christ their answered prayer. And God is present with us. He is the only hope for mankind.
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3: Hi, I'm Simon Allaby from Turn the Page. Some years ago, I was driving to collect friends who were coming to stay when my car started making a horrible noise. I pulled into a petrol station and called my breakdown company. When the mechanic arrived, he couldn't find anything wrong. Somehow, I completed the journey. The next morning, I took the car to my local garage and explained the problem to them. The mechanic asked whether there was any oil in the engine, at which point I realised that I had no idea. A quick check of the dipstick rather embarrassingly revealed that there was no oil. Somehow I had driven over 200 miles with a dry engine. The funny thing was, when I entered the petrol station to phone for help, I'd walked past a huge display of engine oil, just what I needed to solve the problem, but I didn't realise it. In a similar way, people who long for more to life than this walk past churches every day of the week, not realising that the Jesus worshipped there is the one who promises life, and life in all its fullness.

Thanks so much for keeping me company here on UCB2. Hopefully your day is getting off to a good start with the help of lots of songs to keep you praising. And songs that we've heard this hour just reminding us that God never fails. So let that be your encouragement today, that God is with you and God will never let you down. Samuel, keeping you company after our latest news, but hey, I'll catch you tomorrow where we get to do it all over again at midnight through till 5. So yeah, have a great rest of your day.

0: Leland, and that is My Worship. 5:10. Good morning, and welcome to UCB2. Welcome to the home of hope and worship. A time to come before the throne of God and just spend time in His presence. And we've got some great songs to encourage you to do that this morning. Music from a group called Caves, C3 Music. And also our prayerful devotional, Still Waters, where at 5:30, we'll be looking at being defined by His love. More on that in just a bit.
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2: Hi, this is Matt Frost from Sarah and Sister Baptist Church. If you want a motto for your life, there are plenty to choose from. When life gives you lemons, make lemonade. Live every day like it's your last. Be yourself. Everyone else is already taken. Jesus, in the last few days of his life before his crucifixion, was asked many questions and challenged many times. One of the questions was this: Teacher, which is the most important commandment in the law of Moses? And Jesus replied, quoting from the Old Testament, "You must love the Lord your God with all your heart, all your soul, and all your mind. Love your neighbor as yourself. The entire law and all the demands of the prophets are based on these two commandments." You want a motto for your life? That's the best you can get. Love God with all your heart, mind, soul, and strength, and love your neighbor as yourself. Let's pray that God helps us to do that.

It's a great song just to join in with one another, isn't it? Love, Rescue Me. They've got such a unique sound, New World Sun. I really enjoy that. 21 minutes past five. Good morning and welcome if you are just waking up. This is the day the Lord has made. We will rejoice and we will be glad in it. Absolutely, we will. Well, when my soul is weak and those days where things just look a little tough, God's strength, God's mercy and God's love will see us through. Let's celebrate that now and give God thanks for who he is and what he's done in our life.

0: Well, the time is 5:30. Good morning and welcome to breakfast. Welcome to our prayer and praise hour. Today we can be defined by his love. We are saved by his love. God is love. And every day is such a blessing to all of us. So let's find out more.
1: Hello, and welcome to Still Waters. God, I bring you my anxiety. Please take it away. You are the God who binds up the brokenhearted. You know my worries, and still you care deeply for me. Paul wrote to his protege, "For God did not give us a spirit of timidity or cowardice or fear, but he gave us a spirit of power and of love and of sound judgment and personal discipline, abilities that result in a calm, well-balanced mind and self."

help me untie the knots and tear down the walls of emotional pain and past mistakes. Lead me into pastures new. I praise you for your kingdom. Move in power in my heart. Each person is defined by your love. Let there be forgiveness in my doubts, and instead may I find your peace.

That upper room. What a place to be. Here, the wonders of heaven. We are so blessed by the wonders of heaven. We are so blessed by the gifts and the blessings of God that we can wake up this morning. I was going to say perhaps regardless of the night we've had. If you've had a tough night, if you haven't slept well, if there's lots of things on your mind, I pray today that you would experience God's peace, that you would experience God's love. But wherever we are, whoever we are, and whatever we're going through, those gifts, those blessings are there for us every single day. So maybe our prayer this morning is that God, would your Holy Spirit come? Would it minister to our hearts? And would we know who you are more and more? May we experience the wonders of heaven more deeply. For you are an awesome God. So Holy Spirit, come.

Kingdy Music and Holy Spirit. Right, it's time for some brand new music. I love to bless you with some new music on the show. And during our prayer and praise hour, we get an opportunity to do just that. Well, Jacob Mates and KXC have collaborated this month for Holy One.

for all seasons. God is faithful through all seasons, and there is no other name but the name of Jesus. Well, good morning. Welcome to Thursday. It is the 14th of May. This is the day the Lord has made. And I'm so glad that we together get to live it out for his glory. And here at UCB2, we celebrate that with worship and praise and scripture. And we have a look at what's going on in and around the world. In fact, we're taking a look back at what was happening on this day back in 1940. And it might be something that you've heard of, but weren't quite sure where it all began. Well, I'll tell you more next.

Travis Green, bringing the time to 11 minutes past six here on UCB2. Now, it was on this day back in 1940 that the local defence volunteers were formed. Later went on to be called the Home Guard, which, of course, we know affectionately as, of course, made famous by Dad's Army. But it was actually in real life, yes, it happened, that the UK Home Guard was established to act as a last line of defence against German invasion. It was renamed to the Home Guard in July 1940. The force consisted of men ineligible for military service and was stood down in December 1944. So, yeah, the scheme lasted about 4 years. But, of course, we know Dad's Army is quite a, I suppose, a humorous way of looking at, the story. But actually, what was it really like? I often think about that. You know, I'm a huge fan. Dad's Army is my favourite programme. But I often think about, what was it really like? Why weren't they called up? A little too old or health issues, I don't know. But they did their bit. And each and every part of that war generation did their bit. And I thank God for them. So whether it was those on the front line or those with the Home Guard or local defence volunteers, as they were first called, they made a difference. And that should never, ever be forgotten.

0: Rend Collective. And as for me, good morning. If you are just joining us, it's 21 minutes past six. It's time to get into God's Word. Reading this morning from the book of Psalms, Psalm chapter 18 and verse 6. In my distress, I called to the Lord. I cried to my God for help. From his temple, he heard my voice. My cry came before him into his ears. When we call on the name of the Lord, he hears us. We don't have to shout. In fact, we're called to come as little children, quietly, at times. We can shout. We can proclaim. Of course, we have that song, don't we? Sing a little louder, and that's absolutely fine. But in my distress, I called to the Lord. I cried to my God for help, and he heard my voice. I want you to know this morning that sometimes it might just be that you're crying into a void. You're not. Jesus hears you. He loves you and wants the best for you.
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4: Hi, I'm Jane Walters, writer and broadcaster. I read a greetings card once that said, "I try to take one day at a time, but recently several have attacked me at once." How often life is like that. Normally, we keep our heads down, focused on getting through each day the best we can, and usually it's okay. We cope, we roll with the punches. But then, just as we feel we're swimming along nicely, a wave comes and knocks us sideways. We're ill. The job has gone. The relationship has ended. Suddenly, without warning, we can be overwhelmed. Not coping. It can feel like the road ahead is flooded, impassable, no way through. But hear the words of God through Isaiah. When you go through deep waters, I will be with you. He is the way, and he will help you through.
0: Jane, thank you very much indeed. Right, we're not too far away then from 6:30. Your latest news headlines on the way in just a few moments' time. Still to come, music from Ricardo and a group I haven't heard from for ages called Faith Tree.

UCB News headlines at 6:30. I'm Rob Westall. Donald Trump's told his Chinese counterpart they should be partners as he began his two-day state visit to Beijing. The US president is expected to discuss trade disputes, the conflict in Iran, and disagreements over Taiwan during the trip. Sir Keir Starmer could be facing one of the toughest days of his leadership following rumours that his health secretary is expected to resign today. Yesterday, allies of Wes Streeting claimed he was preparing to quit and try to run for prime minister. The world's first breath test for laughing gas is going to be trialled by two British police forces to try to curb drug driving. The device can detect whether a user has inhaled nitrous oxide for up to 2 hours beforehand. And Manchester City kept their Premier League title hopes alive with a 3-0 win against Crystal Palace. Wins for leaders Hearts and Celtic means the Scottish Premiership will be decided on the final day when they face each other at Parkhead on Saturday. That's the latest UCB News headlines. Your next update in half an hour. Thank you very much. Well, let's turn to today's weather, where it's going to be a cooler, unsettled day with some sunny spells and frequent showers. The heaviest of those will be with hail and isolated thunders developing across central and southern parts of the UK during the afternoon. It's going to be breezy conditions with coastal gales later in the northwest and temperatures that you can expect this morning, lows of 8 to highs of 11 degrees Celsius.

0: Ricardo and Relentless here on UCB2. Good morning and welcome to Thursday. It is 25 minutes to 7. And do you know what today is? It is a great day. Why? Because Jesus is alive. He is on the throne. And we have got some wonderful songs that are going to encourage us in praise and worship this morning, like Garment of Praise and a group that I haven't heard from for a while called Faith Tree, a song called When the End is Near. But next, we'll be finding out what the Princess of Wales has been up to as she has begun her first overseas trip since her cancer treatment.
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1: Hi, I'm Kieran Kelly from the Christian Institute. Here's some good news for you today. Your existence is no mere cosmic accident. You were deliberately made by God. Genesis chapter 1 verse 26 says, "Let us make man in our image, after our likeness." Verse 27 reiterates it. God created man in his own image. Male and female, he created them. Although it's marred by the fall, everyone bears the image of God, whether they realize it or not. All people are uniquely valuable in a way not shared by the rest of creation. Regardless of sex, race, or creed, all men and women, boys and girls, possess the most profound dignity and worth. Human life is precious, from when it begins at conception all the way through to when we die. And it's precious not because of our quality of life, not because of our gifts and abilities, but because we are made in God's image.

I do so enjoy that song. It's beautiful. Quite simplistic in its instruments, but that's okay, you know? That's okay. Andrew Peterson, Skye Peterson with Mission House. Now, the Princess of Wales has begun her first overseas trip since her cancer treatment. She's in the northern Italian city of Reggio Emilia, where she's been welcomed by crowds waving flags. It's always good, isn't it? One of Kate's aides has described the rare solo trip as a really significant moment, and she told the city's mayor she was delighted to be there. Some lovely, lovely pictures, and it's great to see her looking so well, and it must be exciting. You know, I suppose any princess, but the Princess of Wales comes over. It's a lovely part of the world. So, really hope it's beneficial, and particularly for her. Hope she stays well and enjoys it.

in our lives, in our workplaces, in our homes, we can prepare the way. We can welcome Jesus in. And as we start our day, we often hear about being clothed with the armor of God, and that's great. And we definitely need to do that. But what about a garment of praise? Is that something that we can implement today? We put on that garment of praise. Chuck off the sackcloth. Put on that garment of praise. And let's worship Jesus.

Well, Rob Westall has your news headlines in just a few moments' time. After 7 o'clock, we're going to be dancing. But not just any dancing, dancing like a chicken. I'll tell you more after 7.

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1: UCB News at 7 o'clock. I'm Rob Westall. Xi Jinping has welcomed Donald Trump to Beijing's Great Hall at the start of his two-day visit to China.
2: There are those that say this is maybe the biggest summit ever. They can never remember anything like it. But it's an honor to be with you. It's an honor to be your friend. And the relationship between China and the USA is going to be better than ever before.
1: There are reports that during the meeting, the Chinese leader told Mr. Trump that differences over Taiwan could bring their two countries to clashes or conflict. They're also expected to discuss trade and the war in Iran during the trip. Cabinet ministers loyal to the Prime Minister have been warning colleagues that a leadership contest would massively damage the government. It follows rumours Wes Streeting could be about to quit as Health Secretary and try to oust Sir Keir Starmer. Transport Secretary Heidi Alexander's urging Labour MPs not to plunge the party into chaos.
3: I haven't spoken to Wes in any detail. I want us to be part of an effective team. That's what I've said to all of my colleagues. The British people wouldn't forgive us if we succumb to the psychodrama that the Conservatives did. They went through three prime ministers in 2 months.
1: Yesterday, Downing Street says it has full confidence in Wes Streeting as health secretary. Meanwhile, Angela Rayner settled her unpaid tax bill, paving the way for her to stand in a potential Labour leadership contest. The former Deputy Prime Minister has been cleared of deliberate wrongdoing by HMRC over the £40,000 she owed on a flat near Brighton. The world's first breath test for laughing gas will be trialled by two police forces in England. Officers will use the device that can detect whether someone's inhaled nitrous oxide for up to 2 hours beforehand. Footballer Manchester City moved 2 points behind Arsenal with a 3-0 win against Crystal Palace. In Scotland, Celtic were awarded a controversial injury time penalty at Motherwell to secure a 3-2 win with the last kick of the game, which means they go head-to-head with Hearts on Saturday for the title. That's the latest UCB news. Your next update in half an hour. Well, good morning and welcome to Thursday's Breakfast Programme. Thank you very much for the news update. Well, I'll update you with today's weather, where it's going to be a cool, unsettled day with some sunny spells and frequent showers. Heavier showers with hail and isolated thunderstorms will develop across central and southern parts of the UK during the afternoon. It's going to be breezy conditions elsewhere with coastal gales later in the far northeast, and temperatures this morning, lows of 8 to highs of 11 degrees Celsius.
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0: Making his way to the Big Church Festival. Not too long to wait, actually. August, it literally will be here before we know it. Seth Shooter, bringing the time to 6 minutes past seven. Welcome to UCB2. Good morning. It is a glorious morning here in Staffordshire. I hope it is where you are. If not, let me just grab the sunshine out. Oh, it's hot. Ready? Are you going to ready to catch it? Catch it. Ready? Go on. There you go. There's the sunshine you need this morning. Well, what have we got coming up? Well, we've got music from Collins Bonjour. In fact, it's a brand new song called The Everlasting Gospel. Looking forward to sharing that one with you. We'll also be dancing like a chicken. I was going to say it'll all make sense, but I'm not sure it will. But we are going to have some fun this morning. But next, the UCB word for today. And today is all about hearing Jesus.
1: 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That's a question I put to Bible expert Mike Beaumont in our weekly podcast series, Bible Parables in 30 Minutes.
2: Jesus told parable about a guy who was rich and who built barns for himself, and he got richer still, and he thought, what am I going to do? I know, I'll pull the barns down and make even bigger barns and save more and say, eat, drink and be merry. And then God comes and says, you fool, you do not know that your life is required of you this night. And he had no time to then say, oh, I want to make a deathbed confession. None of us knows the day or the hour when our life will end. So to live a life of, yeah, I know there's a God, and, you know, I want to live life for me a bit first, you know, have a bit of fun in my teens and 20s, get my family grown up, get the kids through uni or apprenticeship, and then when I'm retired, you know, yeah, then I'll have time for God. You don't know if a bus might knock you down tomorrow. So the only chance you have is now. The safest chance you have is now to make a decision. Now.
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3: I'm Sammy Jordan. I'm the director of Hope for Every Home at Hope Together. And I love it when God shows me something new in a familiar story. This happened to me a little while ago with the story of Jesus calling Peter whilst he was fishing. Usually, it's Jesus' call to follow me that we focus on and find compelling. But this time, it was Jesus' earlier instruction to go to the other side of the boat. I noticed that Jesus doesn't call Peter when he's in the temple, but when he's going about his everyday. I identify as a pioneer, so the call to meet people in their everyday always excites me. Then Jesus wants Peter to go to the other side of the boat because he sees the huge catch of fish that can be caught if he does. Where is Jesus asking us to go to the other side of the boat? Where is there kingdom potential for a huge catch if we're prepared to do things a bit differently?

0: I have been so impressed by the music of Collins Bangira. I love the sound, I love the power, and of course, more importantly, the message. The Everlasting Gospel. A brand new song here on your UCB2. Good morning. Right, it is time to take some inspiration this morning from the Book of Mark. It's time to be inspired.
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2: The word for today is, will you hear Christ or the crisis? In Mark chapter 4 and verse 35 we read, let us go over to the other side. Jesus told his disciples, let us go over to the other side. Next we read, a furious squall came up and the waves broke over the boat. The disciples turned to Jesus and found him sound asleep. They screamed, don't you care if we drown? Jesus woke up, commanded the storm to shut up, and then said to the disciples, do you still have no faith? What a stunning rebuke. The sea was raging, the water was churning. Why did Jesus scold them? Simple. They didn't take him at his word. He said they were going to the other side. He didn't say we are going to the middle of the lake to drown. Jesus had declared the outcome. But when the storms came, the disciples heard the roar of the winds and forgot his word. Storms are coming your way too. Winds will howl, your boat will be tossed, and you'll have a choice. Will you hear Christ or the crisis? Will you heed the promises of Scripture or the noise of the storm? God told Joshua to meditate in Scripture day and night. See Joshua 1 verse 8. The word meditate means to mutter over what you're reading. The image is one of a person reciting, rehearsing, and reconsidering God's word over and over. Paul says in Colossians 3 verse 16, let the word of Christ dwell in you richly in all wisdom, teaching and admonishing one another. Begin with a prayer. God, please speak to my heart today as I read. Then read with an open heart until the message hits you. That's the word for today on UCB.

People are invited to enter the dance floor or the kitchen or wherever they are and to strut their stuff in the most chicken-like manner, which I assume... Is that right? Yeah. Do you remember the birdie song? It might be something to do with that, but it's just about having fun. Having fun. So, obviously, I won't be able to see it, but if you did fancy this morning celebrating Dance Like a Chicken Day, today is the day to do it. And, I've picked a lively song for you to do just that. If you want to. You don't have to. But it might be fun to do that.

0: You're listening to Breakfast on UCB2. Good morning. It's Thursday, the 14th of May. Well, we'll have your latest news headlines with Rob Westall in just a few moments' time. Still to come, music from Christian Stanfield. We'll catch up with some news in focus. And Bible Bob is back in the chair interviewing a Bible character. And that Bible character has chosen a song that reflects their story in God's Word. So all you've got to do is guess who that might be a little bit later on.
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UCB News headlines at 7:30. I'm Rob Westall. In the last half hour, the Office for National Statistics says the UK economy grew 0.6% between January and March. More on this in the next bulletin. Angela Rayner has been cleared of deliberate wrongdoing by HMRC over the £40,000 she owed on a flat near Brighton. The former Deputy Prime Minister's settled her unpaid tax bill, paving the way for her to stand in a potential Labour leadership contest. Sir Keir Starmer's Health Secretary, Wes Streeting, is reportedly planning to resign today as part of a potential bid to become PM. President Xi Jinping says China and the US must be partners, not rivals, as Donald Trump's two-day state visit in Beijing gets underway. Trade and the Iran war are expected to be among the talking points of the White House leader's trip. And two police forces in England are to trial the world's first breath test for laughing gas. Officers use the device that can detect whether someone's inhaled nitrous oxide for up to 2 hours beforehand. That's the latest UCB News headlines. Your next update in half an hour. Thank you very much. Well, let's turn to today's weather, where it's going to be a cooler, unsettled day with some sunny spells and frequent showers. The heaviest of those will be with hail and isolated thunders developing across central and southern parts of the UK during the afternoon. It's going to be breezy conditions with coastal gales later in the northwest and temperatures that you can expect this morning, lows of 8 to highs of 11 degrees Celsius.

That is Christian Stanfill. And God, you're so good. We have seen God's goodness today, haven't we? In this world, we're going to go through things that aren't great. But I hope and pray that we will see goodness. The goodness of God, every step, every moment. May we experience that, Father, today. Amen. Well, here on Breakfast, we're going to catch up with some news next as we're going to head off to a Christian cafe. It's going to be very, very exciting. So I'll go and put the kettle on while we listen to Pete James.

0: That is Pete James leading us in worship at 19 minutes to 8 here on Newsbeat 2. Now, the founder of a Christian cafe, which offers both food and drink as well as free prayer menus, is celebrating 2 years since launching in North Wales. As well as the Bangor-based business, which has widened in focus to include a worshipping church community, Open Heavens has since opened a separate Merseyside cafe in Crosby. Now, founder Frankie Thompson is taking the cafe-based ministry to the streets alongside his wife, Lucia, with a series of meetings focused on a call to revival in both England and Wales. Well, UCB News reporter James Morris spoke to Frankie and Lucia about the couple's journey so far, as well as their hopes for the future.
1: Frankie actually arrived in Bangor in faith with his rucksack on his back, not knowing, you know, what was going to happen, but he just came in faith. God had just blessed him with the opportunity to take over the cafe, and he just thought, right, I'm going to give it a go. This is what the Lord's put on my heart to do. It sort of started where just normal everyday cafe life, people coming in, asking for prayer. You know, we've seen salvations, we've seen people getting healed. So things like that's happening every day. But over the past 2 years, I suppose as soon as we got married, God put it on our hearts to start a church here. We were getting people coming in who were looking for church. They were coming in, they were receiving prayer, they were coming to our worship nights that we had once a month. But then there was no sort of church that we could recommend for them to go to. So we started a church last August here, and that's been growing quite steadily. Our team's been growing, and we've just sort of been getting the foundations of how God has told us he wants the ministry to be here. It does include evangelism and going out and doing revivals, but very much of it, the heart of it, is here in the cafe. Once a month we do a revival night now where we have a worship band come, we have somebody, a guest speaker, come in to bring the word, and then we also do a lot of ministry at the end where we see people getting healed, delivered and set free. So yeah, it's just amazing how the Lord's growing it so quickly.
2: This word revival, it's not something that perhaps we can make happen, but are there steps that we can take to make ourselves available for God?
3: Yes. So that's what I did. I came here 2 years ago with a backpack and I just said, Lord, use me. I'm ready. Like, I'm willing to lay it all down for you, you know? So that's what I did. And I just believe that it's just being willing to surrender and just give it to him first. The revival starts from us. It starts within us. Do you know, like, and that's our message for people, is the revival begins in the individual. Do you know, like, and as the revival begins in the individual, it'll spread. Mm. Do you know, like rivers of living water, it will spread into the streets and into different places. And that's really what we want to do. It's like Ephesians 4:12. It says to equip the saints for the works of ministry. You know, that we really believe in that.
1: We believe in what it says to do in the Bible, and that's what we do. It's as simple as that. It's nothing strange. It's just we read the Bible, we read what Jesus said, and we apply it, we do it, and we're obedient, helping that to spread out. You know, we've already met people on TikTok that have come. One lady came all the way from Essex, and her life changed from then onwards. So we just need it to grow online so we can reach more people all over the nation.
0: What a wonderful story. And I think that perfectly sums up our news team's motto. Their kind of catchphrase, hope beyond the headlines. What a great, great work that they are doing over there in Wales and in Merseyside. And there's other places where it's going to spread to as well. Hearing from Lucia and Frankie about their journey and what is next. Very, very exciting indeed. Praying for you guys. And if you want to listen to that interview again in full, you can do so by heading to UCB Player.

0: Isn't it wonderful to sing about and to receive that wonderful grace? Never gets old. Oh, what a great God we serve. Right, it is 12 minutes to 8. Good morning to you. And guess who else wants to say hello?
1: Hello!
0: Yes, it's Bible Bob. How are you doing, Bible Bob? Are you okay?
1: Yeah!
0: Good, good. I heard you burnt your toast this morning, though.
1: Oh, no!
0: Yes, I heard about that. Oh, what you like. Right, well, it's time for you to head off because you're doing another interview today, is that right?
1: Yeah!
0: I thought so. Right, off you go.
1: Let's go!
0: Yes, Bible Bob all this week is interviewing, radio style, a Bible character. Yes, and that Bible character is choosing a song, of course, that's kind of what happens. And you've got to guess who the character is from the song choice. So it's not so much a song, but the theme of a song. So that clue is going to be coming our way in just a few moments' time. So let me tell you how you can get in touch this morning. Two ways. You can email samuel@ucb.co.uk. samuel@ucb.co.uk. Or WhatsApp 01782 922 220. You'll have 2 minutes to get your answer to me. And one winner chosen at random. And that winner will get the fanfare. Timing is everything. Right, let's have a look at that clue. Today, I'm interviewing someone whose song choice reflects hope after years of waiting for something others thought would never happen. Mm-hmm. Today, I'm interviewing someone whose song choice reflects hope after years of waiting for something others thought would never happen. Right, well, that's your clue, and your 2 minutes start now. So drop me a line, samuel@ucb.co.uk, or WhatsApp 01782 922 220.
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6: Hi, I'm Catherine Hill, UK Director at Care for the Family. A quirky feature of our first car was that the CD player was situated in the boot, which meant we had to decide what music to listen to ahead of time. My husband Richard and I were going away for the weekend, and I decided that playing worship songs on the journey would set the time up nicely, and loaded the CD player accordingly. But instead of the dulcet tones of Tim Hughes came the unmistakable voice of Bruce Springsteen. Richard had jettisoned the CDs in favour of his own. His explanation? he didn't like listening to worship music. While for me, listening to worship music restores my soul, for Richard, there are other ways. Take a moment to reflect on what things draw you deeper into the heart of God and make time for them today.

Thrive Worship. Got to get your thirst there. Thrive Worship and pour your spirit out. Let's head back to Bible Bob's competition today then. The clue, today I'm interviewing someone whose song choice reflects hope after years of waiting for something others thought would never happen. Could have been actually a few people in the Bible, but the answer I was looking for was Sarah. Sarah today. Well done. You got that one right. Who's our winner though? And good morning to Bug and her mum in cloudy North Wales. I mean, it's cloudy. Oh. Well, sending you some sunshine. And well done, you are today's winner. Right, your news is next.

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2: UCB News at 8 o'clock, I'm Rob Westall. The Chancellor says the latest figures showing the economy is growing prove now is not the right time to put stability at risk. New figures show it expanded by 0.6% over the first 3 months of the year. Rachel Reeves's comments came ahead of a suspected leadership challenge by one of her Cabinet colleagues. Health Secretary Wes Streeting is reportedly ready to put his name forward to try to take the Prime Minister's job. Dave Ward from the Communication Workers Union speculates as to why he'd go now.
3: Clearly, Wes Streeting believes that it's better to go sooner. And I think part of that is because maybe, you know, he realises that if it was left longer, there would be other candidates in the race.
2: Yesterday, Downing Street said it has full confidence in Wes Streeting as Health Secretary. Meanwhile, Angela Rayner has been cleared of deliberate wrongdoing by HMRC over the £40,000 she owed on a flat near Brighton. The former Deputy Prime Minister's settled her unpaid tax bill, paving the way for her to stand in a potential Labour leadership contest. In other news, the President of China has met his American counterpart in Beijing. Donald Trump called Xi Jinping his friend earlier. It's feared women are being forced to turn to loan sharks due to so-called coerced debt racked up by abusive partners. Scottish Women's Aid says the problem of loans taken out in a victim's name through force, threat or coercion is trapping many. Trust in water companies has fallen to a record low as studies found fewer people think charges are fair, while there are also concerns about sewage pollution and flooding. Football and Manchester City kept their Premier League title hopes alive with a 3-0 win over Crystal Palace last night. In Scotland, Celtic scored a controversial penalty in the 99th minute to beat Motherwell 3-2. It means the SPL title will be decided by the result of their match at home to Leaders Hearts on Saturday. That's the latest UCB News. Your next update in half an hour. Well, good morning and welcome to Thursday's Breakfast Programme. Thank you very much for the news update. Well, I'll update you with today's weather, where it's going to be a cool, unsettled day with some sunny spells and frequent showers. Heavier showers with hail and isolated thunderstorms will develop across central and southern parts of the UK during the afternoon. It's going to be breezy conditions elsewhere with coastal gales later in the far northeast, and temperatures this morning, lows of 8 to highs of 11 degrees Celsius.
4: 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I can do everything through him who gives me strength. Philippians 4:13.

0: Our Saviour, He hears our cry. And let's remember that He is our help and our delight. Amen. Good morning. Welcome to Thursday. It is the 14th of May. And a little bit later on, I'll be telling you about Prayer Breakthrough, which is happening this afternoon. And there is still time if you want to send in your prayer requests. You can email breakthrough@ucb.co.uk. I'll have more info on that a little later for you. But next, we're talking about waiting. There's a lot of waiting in the Bible. So if you're in a season of waiting, it's okay. There is some encouragement for you on the way.
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3: Hi, my name's Rob Wall, and I'm a speaker, writer, and coach. Jesus is Lord over life, but He's also Lord over death. Paul writes to the church in Corinth, "Where, O death, is your victory? Where, O death, is your sting?" Oh yes, there are momentary minutes of grief in our lives. I think about people I've lost. I think about the pain and brokenness I and those I love have suffered. There are scars for sure, and at times there's sadness. But we must make no mistake that there's something far more transcendent than sadness in our hearts. There is transcendent hope that tells us not only will we see those we have lost, but we will see our King in living color. We'll see Jesus and be with Him forever and ever without end. He'll wipe away every tear from our eye and every tear rolling down our face, because Jesus is Lord of life and He has also conquered death. Whatever it is you face today, put more confidence in the cross and resurrection of Jesus than your trouble, your trial, and your tribulation.

ECB2 playing Jamie McDonald with Desperate. Do you think I'd get the job if she had like sore throat? No? Do you know what? Waiting is something that if you're going to talk to my wife, you say, oh, Samuel's hopeless at waiting. He's terrible at waiting. And she'd be right. I'm not very good at waiting. I'm kind of a, you know, if it's there, I'm having it now kind of person. But if you're in a season of waiting, I think quite a lot of us could be. You know, maybe you're just waiting for to hear from God, waiting for an answer to prayer, just waiting in general. I want to encourage you that God is with you in the waiting. And I've discovered actually that many, many times in the Bible, it mentions waiting or there's themes of waiting. Genesis, Abraham waited decades for the promised land. Exodus, Israel waited generations for deliverance from Egypt. Psalms, David repeatedly wrote about waiting on God. The book of Isaiah, Galatians, there are so many moments of waiting. So waiting is rarely presented as wasted, though. Never, ever waste time in the waiting. It's often where character, trust and wisdom and dependence on God are formed. So keep waiting, keep persevering, and keep pressing in, because God is with you.

Noel Robinson with Arrested by Your Love. Brings the time to 17 minutes past 8. So, are you in fine voice this morning? La la la la la la la. Have you seen when people do these vocal warm-ups? They look strange, but it does work. Well, we've got our school run sing-along song coming next, so no excuses.

0: the school run sing-along song. Woohoo!
1: I was thinking, do you know Chloe does her woohoos, doesn't she? If my daughter could be one of her woohoos. Well, the time is 20 past 8. It is UCB2, and it's time for the school run sing-along song. And this week it's been chosen by Toby, Hannah, and Abigail. Good morning. And I've got to say, I can hear you singing from here. Sound great. So we've got to join them, haven't we? As we enjoy a bit of Rend.

This week's School Run sing-along song is a belter, isn't it? Wren Collective and No Grave, chosen by Toby, Hannah and Abigail. Thank you for that. And it will be back at the same time, 20 past eight tomorrow. All right, we continue to pray into exam season next, and today we're praying for confidence instead of fear. And I'll have all the details for our prayer breakthrough hour, which is happening a little later.

0: UCB News headlines at 8:30. I'm Rob Westall. The Chancellor says now is not the time to put our economic stability at risk as the threat of a leadership contest looms over Downing Street. Rachel Reeves's comments come as official figures show GDP has expanded by 0.6% over the first 3 months of the year. Health Secretary Wes Streeting is reportedly considering resigning today to put himself forward to front the Labour Party. Meanwhile, former Deputy Prime Minister Angela Rayner says she welcomes a decision to clear her of deliberate wrongdoing over her tax affairs. She's settled her unpaid bill on her flat in Brighton, and she's believed to be open to running for the leadership if a contest is triggered. Donald Trump and Xi Jinping have hailed the possibility of an historic and landmark year during the US president's trip to Beijing, but the Chinese leader said differences over Taiwan could bring their two countries to clashes or conflict. That's the latest UCB News headlines.
1: Thank you very much. Well, let's turn to today's weather, where it's going to be a cooler, unsettled day with some sunny spells and frequent showers. The heaviest of those will be with hail and isolated thunders developing across central and southern parts of the UK during the afternoon. It's going to be breezy conditions with coastal gales later in the northwest and temperatures that you can expect this morning. Lows of 8 to highs of 11 degrees Celsius.

UCB2, the home of hope and worship. Good morning. That's Nathan Hornsby. All this week, we have been praying for you. If you're doing exams, that might be SATs or GCSEs or whatever it might be. And we know exam weeks can be tough. There can be a lot of pressure. So we want to pray for you. And I want you to know that the UCB2 family is praying in agreement as well. Today, we're going to be praying for confidence instead of fear. So let's pray. Father God, replace fear and self-doubt with confidence and peace. Help students walk into every exam knowing that their value is greater than any grade or score. When nerves rise, remind them of their abilities, their preparation, and their potential. Give them courage to do their best and trust that their future is safely in your hands. And we ask these things and pray in the precious name of Jesus. Amen.

Sailor. And One Name. That's a great one to dance along to, isn't it? Well, a very good morning if you are, stuck in traffic, particularly in the Staffordshire area, not too far away from here at UCB. A lot of staff affected this morning as the M6 northbound is closed. There are long delays due to an accident from Junction 14 to Junction 15. Now, the queues are not helped by an accident before Junction 14, so there was already knock-on effects for that. There is a diversion via the A34, but yeah, there's a lot of traffic on the M6 this morning, and of course we do pray for all those affected by that crash. Busy time on the roads. Do take care, and if you are in a traffic jam, UCB2 will be your companion. Right, a little bit later on at 1 o'clock this afternoon, Prayer Breakthrough is back. Looking forward to the show today because we get to pray for you. Yes, so if you would love us to pray for you on the air, you can share as much or as little detail as you want. You can email breakthrough@ucb.co.uk. That's breakthrough@ucb.co.uk, or head to ucb.co.uk/breakthrough. And either way, send those details through, and we'd love to pray for you on the air and join us from 1:00.

0: Hallelujah.
1: Southeast Worship with Wonder Working Power. And
0: I like it.
1: I do as well. I thought it might have been a remake of There Is Power, Power, Wonder Working Power in the blood, in the blood of the Lamb, of the Lamb. We didn't rehearse that either. That was quite good. But it wasn't. Just a new song.
0: Yeah,
1: we are called to sing a new song to the Lord, and that's one of those. Southeast Worship as well. I've no idea where they're based. Probably the southeast. Yeah.
0: Of where, though?
1: Where, exactly. I was chatting to someone, this is ages ago, and they said, Southern Gospel, is that like worship from like West Sussex, that kind of part of the world? I went, no, a little bit more south than that. A tiny bit more south. Did make me smile though.
0: Can you imagine a world where Big Church Festival was just purely Southern Gospel?
1: I can, absolutely.
0: I'm sure you can.
1: I'd go. I'd be the only one there, but I'd enjoy it. The big Southern Gospel day out. Come on, Tim. Anyway, good morning to you. Let's find out what's coming up after 9 o'clock.
0: If I can remember.
1: Please do.
0: Joining us today, our first guest is Lally Chilson. Not her real name, but her pen name. She has shared some of her testimony and a book that is released today.
1: Today.
0: Yeah, so a bit of an exclusive, an interview with a published author. We'll be letting you know how you can get hold of her book, exactly what it's about, and she'll share some of her story in a lot more detail. Okay. And then joining us at 10 past 11, the Reverend Stuart Gregg. We spoke to his wife, Liz, back in September of last year. Mm. They're the co-founders of CSSM, School of Supernatural Ministry, if memory serves me correctly. Mm. And Stuart's really focusing in at the moment on sharing God-present theology with people. So we're going to be unpacking that a little with him at 10 past 11. So they're today's guests. Other than that, some great worship on the way, some encouragement from God's Word, and we'll see what else happens.
1: Encouragement from God's Word?
0: I know. Would you believe it?
1: I don't know. It's going to be great. Awesome stuff. Thank you, Matt. Right, you've got 12 minutes.
0: Oh, I might have time for breakfast then.
1: Just about. Go on.
0: Sausage. Bacon, eggs.
1: Ooh, is there sausage, bacon and eggs down there?
0: Oh, I wish there was.
1: Ooh, if I press this button, it might just happen. Right, we'll see you then.
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6: Hi, my name's Nicola Neal, and I'm the CEO of Every Life International. Now, I'm a visionary at heart, and I don't find it hard to dream, and I can dream big. I'm often telling my teams to dare to dream for the impossible. But sometimes, even for visionaries like me, our dreams can feel just that little bit too big. We can look at the size of the vision that we believe that God has given to us, and then look down and see what it is that we have in our hands, and so easily feel like it's just not enough. But you see, here's the thing. What we believe and what we say about ourselves can so often be very contrary to what Jesus sees, Jesus believes, or Jesus says about us.

Kim Walker-Smith with Protector. Well, that is Breakfast Done and Dusted for a Thursday. Thank you so much for your company. I hope you've enjoyed it, and I hope you have a great day ahead. And remember that Jesus loves you, and I'll be back with you bright and early tomorrow from 5, when we'll get to do it all over again. Music on the way in the next 10 minutes with Matt. We've got some brand new music from Called Out Music. It's called Grateful Heart, and we'll kickstart the show with a song called Lighthouse. It's going to be good. I'll see you tomorrow. Until then, God bless.

Good morning. It's 6 minutes past nine. That was Lighthouse from ICF Worship and the late Deborah Seater. Wonderful to have you company this Thursday. Some great guests lined up today. Lally Chilson and the Reverend Stuart Gregg. We'll be unpacking conversations with them at 9:30 and 11:10 respectively. Lots of great worship on the way, including in the next few minutes, one of Brandon Lake's songs. But before that, we're going to be getting some thoughts from Wendy Plough. They're on the way after new music for this month from Called Out Music. This is Grateful Hearts.

0: Life would be boring if we had the answers to all the questions, wouldn't it? I love the fact that there is a sense of mystery about life. God's word tells us that his ways are far beyond our ways as human beings, that his thoughts are beyond our thoughts, that his knowledge is far more than we could ever understand. And when it comes to understanding God, I think it's quite helpful that there is that sense of him being far above us, our mere humanity. We can still hope in him, can't we?
1: This is Hope with God. I am Wendy Palau. Do you understand God? I don't. But I know that even though I don't understand him, I know enough about him to know that he is good, that he promises to strengthen the weak. I can't fully understand him, but I know that when I hope in him, he renews my strength. Where is your hope today? Is it in a God that you've placed in a box, but all of a sudden that box has busted wide open? The Almighty God of the universe is beyond our capacity to understand or control or instruct, but we know that this God loves us. He loves the world so much that he sent his most precious son, Jesus, and whoever believes in him will have eternal life. Always remember, there is hope with God.

0: As promised, that was Brandon Lake with Miracle Child. And of course, Brandon Lake and Phil Wickham played the main stage and the worship tent at Big Church Festival last year. If you were there, then I would imagine based on that, you will be back again this year. But if you've never been to Big Church Festival, I would seriously encourage you to consider going along. Some brilliant artists are going to be taking part this year, including CC Winans for King and Country, Lauren Daigle, Bethel Music, Josh Baldwin, Charity Gale, to name but a few. There's over 80 artists that are going to be contributing this time around, several charities there, and an opportunity for you to maybe go along with your church and celebrate the goodness of God alongside tens of thousands of other people. An incredible event. If you are intending on going, then do make sure you head to ucb.co.uk/Big Church Festival, where you can save a bit of money off the cost of your tickets.
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1: Hi there, my name is Dr. John Kirkby, CBE, founder of Christians Against Poverty and more recently the Isaiah 61 movement. In Joshua 1 verse 9, it says, "Have I not commanded you, be strong and courageous, do not be terrified, do not be discouraged, for the Lord your God is with you." In 30 years walking with him, the truth is I've often felt weak, fearful, occasionally terrified and certainly discouraged. But what I love about this is God repeats his command to Joshua 3 times in 4 verses. This suggests to me that God knew Joshua was struggling and needed to hear this command a few times. During the first 13 years of CAP, we were often not paid on time. I felt like everything was against us. Now, as I go again to see Isaiah 61 movement start and grow, I know I will need to reread these verses again and again. For me, it's the promise at the end that's brought me through. "For I will be with you, Johnny boy, wherever you go. He's never left me, and he will never leave you."

Mountain people worship with Let It Fall here, referring, of course, to God's presence through His Holy Spirit. Our first guest on today's This Is My Story is going by her pen name, Lally Chilson. You see, Lally was her childhood nickname. She is now retired, but she has a book which is available from today through Amazon. That book, which she's going to be sharing about with us, is called Ultimately Lucinda. She'll be telling us some of her faith story and exactly how she's recognized God at work in and through her life and through the lives of other people, and how she's captured some of this in Ultimately Lucinda. Lally Chilson joins us after this next song here on This Is My Story.

0: That was Stars Go Dim and Friends. It's 9:30 and I think we've got a bit of a first happening on This Is My Story today. The reason that it's a first is we've just been having a conversation before we've come on air, and an incredible thing took place early this morning, perhaps when you were maybe asleep, but Samuel Ball was sat in this very chair presenting The Breakfast Show here on UCB2. We're going to start off with that story and then unpack more of her story, but a very warm welcome to Lally Chilson. How are you today, Lally?
1: Absolutely wonderful, thank you. Matt, how are you?
0: I'm very well, thank you for asking. A lot better than several of my colleagues who had to battle to get here due to road issues. But you were up very early this morning, listening out for God's voice, recognising him at work in and around you. Tell us what took place when you woke up this morning.
1: I decided to take my gorgeous dog, Nash, for a walk on my favourite beach in the world, Severn Down, in the glorious Vale of Glamorgan. We got there and it was a cloudy, cloudy sky with rain and the sea was rough. So we walked up to the top and suddenly the sun came out and there was a rainbow. It was absolutely stunningly beautiful. We walked along, I was praising the Lord. We drove up to the top car park, and just as we got to the top, there was a double rainbow. And I thought, hallelujah, praise the Lord. This is the day that the Lord has made. Let us rejoice and be glad in it. And at that point, I was listening to UCB and the word for today was read out and it says, God will help you through your storms of life, and he certainly helped me through mine.
0: Wow. It's such an encouragement to hear that. Now, I know that you've read the word for today for several years. You are part of the UCB family and are passionate about the ministry. And here you are on UCB2's This Is My Story. So we better get into your story and then we'll unpack a bit more of how God has played a part in your life through the ministry of UCB as well, if we have time. But it's a very special day for you today, Lally, in that your book is officially available for people to get hold of. So we will make sure that we talk about that. But tell us a bit about your upbringing. Was the Christian faith featured as a youngster?
1: Most definitely, yes, through my nana, my daddy's mummy. She was a very strong Christian and played the piano in her local church. And she was always singing songs and encouraging us to sing and read the Bible. And we went to Sunday school because she felt that was good for us. Mm. And so that was the start of it, really. I had a good, solid backdrop, but my parents didn't go. They were too busy, but I was there.
0: Yeah, and ultimately, there came a point when you did commit your life to Jesus. So what do you remember about those moments?
1: I went on a cypher house party in a Catholic girls' boarding school. It resembled Hogwarts. I walked into the dining room. There were people from all walks of life, all shapes of sizes and sizes, and they were just hugging each other. And I thought, wow, I want whatever you've got. Mm. As the week progressed, I realised that although I'd got a basic fundamental of Christian faith, I hadn't actually asked Jesus into my life to be my Lord and Saviour. So when the talk came about how to become a Christian, I went off to a quiet place and I asked Jesus to come into my life, and nothing happened. I think I was expecting a Paul scenario with the light flashing from heaven or a loud voice, nothing.
0: Yeah.
1: So I asked seven times, and that night, after dorm time, I said to my dorm leader, Jane, I said, I've asked Jesus into my life, but nothing's happened. I asked him seven times. She said, Louise, he heard you the first time.
0: Mm.
1: And that was the start. And that was 40-something years ago.
0: Wow.
1: In fact, 50 years next year.
0: That's incredible. It's been quite a journey. And if we had more time, we would unpack some of the minute details of how your relationship with God has grown. But of course, a lot of people listening to our conversation today will recognize the importance of accepting Jesus as Savior, God becoming Heavenly Father, but also the part that God's Holy Spirit plays in our lives. You were somewhere quite exotic when you first experienced the Holy Spirit, weren't you?
1: I certainly was, Matt. I was in Jamaica, and that's a story in itself, and that's all in my book.
0: Fantastic. So tell us a little bit about why you were in Jamaica and what took place, without too many spoilers.
1: A beautiful friend of mine from church, Jojo, Jamaican Joe, her father died, and he was British, and he married a lady from St. Lucia, and they lived in Jamaica. And she invited me over to go and have a holiday. I went over there, and her mum was just the most amazing Christian I've ever met in my life, full of hospitality. And she knew that she wanted to pray for me to receive the Holy Spirit. And basically, the last week of my holiday, I'd read 6 books in that week, including Dennis Bennett, 9 o'clock in the morning. And I was ready. And she asked the prayer, and she said, there's a blockage. And the blockage was that I hadn't forgiven certain people in my life. Once I'd done that, the Holy Spirit came into my life, and the Lord gave me a prophecy, the first one in my life. And he said, my child, your path is strewn with rose petals, and I want you to pick up each one for me, and I love you. They explained what it meant. So now I collect rose petals, and I want to sprinkle them wherever I go.
0: And one of the ways that you're doing that is through sharing testimony in your book, which is called Ultimately Lucinda. We'll get into the reason for the title very shortly, but let's just cover a few of the highlights of your faith journey. So you've shared about the moment that you first received the Holy Spirit in Jamaica, but you recognize that God is a God of miracles, and you've experienced miraculous intervention firsthand, haven't you? Give us an example of that.
1: My husband contracted a form of Legionnaire's disease, lesions like coli, and he basically ended up in hospital in ICU. And miraculously, 12 people were there that day, the other side of the wall where he was fighting for his life. And he basically had an out-of-body experience, and he was getting weaker and weaker and weaker. And then suddenly he heard a voice in the distance of someone singing, and they were singing the song Beauty for Ashes. And then the Lord asked him if he would like to live, and he said yes, and he went back into his body. A few days later, I was able to speak to him once all the equipment had been removed, and I said, you know, what happened? And he said the story, and he said, and I heard this voice, and it was Vicky, and she was wearing black trousers, a white shirt, and a black jacket, and she was. And the 12 people that were the other side of the wall, they couldn't have been there the day before, and they couldn't have been there the day after. And word for today, that day, said, do you trust me to turn things around for this time tomorrow? I said, yes, Lord, I do. And he did.
0: Wow. And that's a very literal understanding and acceptance of God's word there that you just shared. Do you trust me to turn things around by tomorrow? That's just one of the stories that are captured in your book, Ultimately Lucinda. So why have you decided to call it Ultimately Lucinda? Because we're referring to you as Lally.
1: Well, ultimately was my darling daddy's favourite word. And he was promoted to glory last year, age 98. And this book is dedicated to him. And Lucinda is my beautiful teddy bear who Father Christmas gave me when I was 4 years old. And she was my Jesus before I met Jesus. And she was my soulmate. And she listened to everything. And she was always there for me. And she still is now.
0: Well, that makes complete sense. So did you intend to write and publish a book years ago? Was writing something that you enjoyed doing?
1: I did enjoy writing very much. I've written journals many times. I used to love writing letters. You know, before we had mobile phones and emails, we actually wrote letters. And I always made them colourful. And I went on several writing courses over the years. And during lockdown, I wrote the first chapter of my life, which was all about my childhood, my wonderful childhood. But I thought, no, I can't write anymore. I got writer's block, and that was it. And I just waited for the next opportunity to come along, for the Lord to guide me and show me when he wanted me to write my book, when I was ready and when he was ready, and God's timing is perfect.
0: God's timing is perfect indeed. And obviously the book captures several of those moments where God has led and you have followed. Now, I know one of the things that you mentioned before we came on air, you don't sound like you're originally from the Vale of Glamorgan at all. So that there's some kind of God story to relocating to Wales as well, isn't there? Would you share a bit of that with us?
1: I was raised in the Midlands, moved to London, lived in Berkshire for 30 years, worked for the John Lewis Partnership for 30 years. When I retired, we said, OK, God, where do you want us to go? We were going to move down south near my parents, and they love us to bits, but they said, we don't want you living in our backyard. So I said, OK, Lord, where do we want to go? And I looked at barn conversions, found one in Fishguard, was just about to move there, and the plug was pulled because it was possessory contract, not absolute. So I said, oh, Lord, help. 5 minutes later, we heard my husband had a malignant rectal tumour, so we had to stay put for another 6 months. Mm. 3 weeks after his operation, we came down here to look at an apartment on behalf of my parents, and the day in between arriving, we went for a mystery tour, and we said, shall we go left, shall we go right? We came across this estate, and we looked at three houses. We went for lunch, had a pray, came back. My husband said, right, we'll have that one, please. So this is our beautiful forever home. We overlooked the sea. We didn't know anybody. Now we know hundreds of people, and God has totally enveloped us into the family and where he wanted us to be and serve.
0: Now, I want to talk to you, Lally, about your approach to relationship with God, because I'm listening, there are other people listening, and as humans, we often have a tendency to really overcomplicate things. It strikes me in that example that you've just shared that you and your husband listen, hear, and act obediently. Is it as simple as that?
1: It is absolutely as simple as that. We are children of the Lord, and he wants us to have a communication with him. He says, pray 24/7, and I do. I'm talking to him all day long. What do I wear? What do I eat? Where do I go? What time should I go to the shop? And there we go. It's quite simple, straightforward. People overcomplicate Christianity, religion. I'm not religious. I'm a Christian. I love the Lord with all my heart, all my soul, all my mind. And I try to listen to him and serve him every day, 24/7.
0: And that's the approach that each of us need to be taking. And it's something that every single one of us can learn more about. So back to the book, you went along to several writing courses and you wrote the first chapter of the book during the COVID-19 pandemic lockdowns. And you heard of a course called Write Your Book in 100 Days. And then, as I've found with losing my dad at the end of last year, that there's almost an opportunity when the patriarch of the family has gone to glory. It's like some kind of catalyst happens. Some things seem to progress really, really quickly. And amidst the grief, sometimes there can be a sense of guilt around that. But so often, things will fall into place where things happen that wouldn't have happened if our dads had still been around. So tell us what took place that led to you being able to finish writing and publish your book, which is available from today.
1: Well, apart from reading Word for Today, I also read Imani by the wonderful Dr. Carl Brettel. And he advertised one day that there was this opportunity to go on a Zoom meeting to listen to this guy, Matt Birch, talk about writing a book in 100 days. So I listened. I thought, my heart pounded. I thought, that's for me. And afterwards, we had an opportunity to sign up. And I went and I looked up and I said, Daddy, what do you think? And he said, go for it, girly. You can do this. So I signed up straight away. Again, I listened to God. I signed up. I had no idea what I was letting myself in for. We started on the 1st of October. I was on a cruise with my sister and we were in Gijon and the internet wasn't great. But that's when we started. It was an incredible process. We finished on December the 17th, and that was when I had my manuscript. And then I had to get it published. But writing the manuscript was incredibly therapeutic. There's a lot about my dad. There's a lot about my story. Actually writing the manuscript gave me the grief, going through the grief, yeah. and to remember my daddy as he was, not as he was right at the end. Mm. I wept a lot. I laughed a lot. I rejoiced a lot. And I give all the glory to God for the stories that he brought into my mind whilst I was writing the book, I'd completely forgotten about. There was one when my mother died, and that week was incredible. And when I had written the book, I found that journal, and it was almost word for word what I'd written in my book. So God puts it, an experience in your life, and he never wastes an experience. Whatever we go through, as always, every cloud has a silver lining, and it certainly does.
0: It absolutely does. So ultimately, Lucinda is ultimately a God story, God at work in and through your life and the lives of other people. Now, you talk there about a cloud with a silver lining. You have to tell us the story about the photograph on the back of the book.
1: Thank you for asking that. On the 2nd of December, we found out that my husband had another tumour, and I thought, oh dear. Anyway, I thought, well, I'll take the dogs for a walk. We went onto our village green. I sat down on the bench and I said, oh God, help. God said to me in an audible voice, look up. I looked up and there was a wonky heart-shaped cloud with a silver lining, and I just wept. I said, thank you, Lord, for that sign. I took one photograph. A minute later, that cloud had gone. The silver lining had gone. I walked home and I showed my husband, Peter, and I saw this light emanating from the centre of the cloud up to heaven. And I thought, wow, that has to be the front of my book.
0: Wow. Well, you can get hold of a copy of Ultimately Lucinda by our guest today, Lally Chilson. It's available on Amazon. If you would like a direct link, then all you need to do is drop me a WhatsApp or an email and I will send you the precise page where it's available. I'd also encourage you to follow Lally Chilson on Instagram and Facebook for more from Lally. But of course, God is the ultimate central character of your story, Lally. He's the one who you speak to, who speaks back to you, and you're experiencing that on a daily basis. It's an inspiration to each one of us, and all that you're seeking to do in sharing those rose petals on your path with other people is out of the overflow of his love for you. We thank you for joining us on today's This Is My Story. And as a reminder that God feels exactly the same way about you, this is Blessing Offer with How Much You Mean to Me.

0: If you've ever faced a storm in your life, then you will certainly relate to Ultimately Lucinda by our first guest today. It will enable you to appreciate the ebbs and flows of your journey, and that in fact, they're integral moments. You'll discover how God's divine appointments and opportunities unite to eventually create a beautiful, unique tapestry called you. Our guest today, and my apologies, it's actually pronounced Lolly Chilson. So if you are looking for her book, Ultimately Lucinda, it's spelled L-A-L-L-Y, but pronounced Lolly Chilson. If you would like the link, do get in touch with me. But huge thanks to Lolly for joining us on today's show, sharing some of her story. And you can read her story and the poetry in Ultimately Lucinda, available from Amazon as of today.
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4: Hello, I'm Jonathan Arnold from the Social Justice Network and author of The Everyday God. Jesus says, "For I was naked and you gave me clothing." Being naked or homeless underlies so many of the works of mercy. Those who are made homeless for whatever reason have often had their lives disrupted by events, whether that's abuse or family breakdown, or addiction or bereavement or losing a job. Finding one's way home can be a difficult task, especially if home is no longer a safe place of sanctuary, or when home no longer exists. In such circumstances, the question is, where can I find home? So where is home for you? And where do you encounter the homeless, the naked, the unsheltered in our community?
0: Thank you, Jonathan. Yeah, it's so important that as individuals and as Christian communities, we're making sure we're supporting the most vulnerable in our society, whether that's really locally or whether that's further afield. Well, coming up in the next hour of the show, we're going to be thinking about what's taking place on Sunday. It's going to be World Day for Social Communication. We've also got some brilliant worship on the way, including a bit of KXC with Rich and Lydia Ducasse, and a classic from Citizens on the way at just before 10:30. But we worship our way to the latest news with Rob with United. It's Might Sound Wild.

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1: UCB News at 10 o'clock. I'm Rob Westall. Angela Rayner insists she won't be the one to fire the starting pistol on a Labour leadership race. But after being cleared of deliberate wrongdoing following an investigation by the taxman, she's hinted she's on the starting blocks if someone else does. But the Chancellor is encouraging MPs not to get involved in backing competitors other than Sir Keir Starmer after this morning's economic figures showed growth of 0.6%. James Murray is Chief Secretary to the Treasury.
2: A leadership contest would be the wrong choice for us as a party because it would mean we'd be looking inward. You know, it would cause that huge instability which is so detrimental to what we're trying to do as a government and distracts us.
1: The Israeli military is warning residents in parts of southern Lebanon to leave their homes immediately. The IDF claims Hezbollah has violated the ceasefire agreement and says it's preparing military action in the area. China's president's warning Donald Trump that the US risks clashes and even conflicts with Beijing over Taiwan. Xi Jinping struck a far tougher tone than the American president during talks, despite Mr. Trump calling him a friend. But there were warm words too.
3: China and the United States both stand to gain from cooperation and lose from confrontation. We should be partners, not rivals. We should help each other succeed and prosper together.
1: Fear of battery fires is holding back e-bike uptake across the UK, according to a new survey by tech company Battery IQ. Nick Bailey's the founder of the organisation.
4: What we found is that 59% of people who wanted an e-bike would use it for all trips under 5 miles. If you buy an e-bike from a reputable source, from a company that's UK-based that will actually support it, you will be fine. Just follow the instructions. There isn't anything to worry about.
1: And people taking weight loss jabs are largely preserving muscle mass while shedding fat. A new study found 80% of weight loss came from fat, with skeletal muscle mass maintained or increased in most patients. That's the latest UCB News.
5: From the Bible, we demolish arguments and every pretension that sets itself up against the knowledge of God. And we take captive every thought to make it obedient to Christ. 2 Corinthians 10:5.

Taking Ground Music with Living Sacrifice. It's 6 minutes past 10. A very good morning to Dave, who got in touch. He says, Lolly has just voiced my thoughts about my relationship with Jesus. I overcomplicate things often. So deeply needed to hear God's words through her this morning, as I often have. I've tears in my eyes right now. Dave resonates as well. And Marie, I will send you the direct link to get hold of a copy of Lolly's book, Ultimately Lucinda. Just leave it with me. I'll get that through to you in the next few minutes, but lots to look forward to during this hour. But for now, we'll continue the worship with Elias Dummer. And good morning.

So, of course, it's Thursday, which means this afternoon when Abby takes over from me at 1 o'clock, it will be our prayer breakthrough hour. Abby's going to be joined by Lisa Hurt from Houses of Light, formerly the Neighbourhood Prayer Network. And there's still time if you've got a pressing prayer need or an encouraging answer to prayer that you'd like to share as part of Breakthrough this afternoon. You can head to ucb.co.uk/breakthrough and complete the form there and submit it, or alternatively, email directly breakthrough@ucb.co.uk. Let's be expectant that our Heavenly Father, who is our provider, our protector, our healer, and the only one we can truly rely upon, will hear our prayer and will answer. Prayer breakthrough this afternoon between 1 and 2 p.m.

0: Now, coming up very shortly, we've got today's classic praise track, which really doesn't need any introduction. If I was to say to you, it was written somewhere between 1772 and 1773 by John Newton, you've probably already guessed what it is.
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It's impossible not to feel good when we do good for others. The Bible says, so then, as we have opportunity, let us do good.

That version of Amazing Grace was released 14 years ago in 2012 by the group now known as Citizens. But of course, there is quite a history to the hymn Amazing Grace. As I said, written by John Newton around 1772 to 1773. And of course, it was the anniversary of Amazing Grace last year. So there was a lot about it on mainstream media, as well as in Christian media as well. Now, the song saw little recognition in England when it was first written, and actually became popular in the United States during the Second Great Awakening in the early 19th century. The lyrics were paired with various different melodies before being set to the popular

the tune New Britain in 1831. The hymn became a staple in African-American churches and a global anthem for overcoming despair and suffering. So many of us can relate to John Newton's words in our own lives, recognizing what God did for each one of us. There's a lot more on the internet about Amazing Grace, and I'm sure if you're of the inclination, you can go and find out more yourself.

0: 2 weeks old today. That's new music from Philippa Hannah, and it's called Free Indeed. Ahead of the World Day for Social Communication on Sunday, we're considering, in an automated world with AI, chatbots and emojis on WhatsApp, why do many of us now prefer interactions via technology rather than in person? Aren't some of our human interactions irreplaceable, even if they're sometimes messy and unpredictable? Vicky Gibbons from UCB News has been speaking to Steph MacGillivray of the Catholic Bishops Conference of England and Wales, which is putting on an event today to explore this.
1: Our theme sort of takes inspiration from Pope Leo's theme. So the theme for our event is In the Service of Truth, Human Connection in an Automated World. Pope Leo has previously spoken, he had a meeting with some French journalists relatively recently, and he spoke to them about the importance of truth and about communication needs to be in the service of truth. And then we also wanted to, of course, touch on this preserving human faces and voices that he's encouraged us to look at by looking at, in the pursuit of truth, what role does human connection have in that? You know, we live in a world where, you know, sometimes it's hard to know what's real. Sometimes it's hard to know what you see online. Was this created by AI, or, you know, what was the process that went into that? And it can be confusing sometimes. You know, Pope Leo also says AI can even be deceptive. But the important thing is that he doesn't say we shouldn't be using it. He doesn't say, you know, it's bad. He says that it's the challenge actually isn't technological, it's anthropological. So he's looking at really what does it mean for us to be in this world, and how can artificial intelligence and other, as I say, new and emerging technologies remain at the service of humanity and not the other way around?
2: Human connection, though, because we live in a world where there is so much division rife in terms of when you look at the conflicts. You can understand why, for some of us, there is this preference to interact solely through technology. Some of what we do as humans is pretty messy and unpredictable, and yet also is so precious and irreplaceable as well.
1: Absolutely. I think, you know, the Catholic Church, and I think Christian teaching in general, really is focused on that human connection side of things being fundamental, being the absolute core of what it means to be alive, of what it means to be a human person. I think, of course, it's very messy to be a human being. It's especially, as you say, in our world today, you know, politics, conflict, even just relationships, it's become very, very friendships, you know, it's difficult. I think that obviously with something like artificial intelligence, the risk, and this is something actually that Pope Leo also highlights in his messages for this year's World Day for Social Communications, the risk is that we lose our what makes us human, our creativity, our ability to think critically, that ability to have a relationship with another person. Because of course sometimes it is easier to just say, oh, I'll just ask AI, or I'll ask ChatGPT instead of going to ask another person or having a discussion or something. But the risk of this is actually in that losing that human connection, that people form what they perceive to be relationships with the artificial intelligence, with those bots, with everything. And that is a big risk. You know, we've seen terrible stories of people who become attached to it, and it actually leads them down a much more difficult path in the end. Because sometimes it leads to people losing that capacity to understand what is a real relationship and what is, a relationship with technology. There, you know, as I said before, where technology becomes sort of the more dominant almost, it's a risk. And so that's why, yeah, we wanted to focus on human connection. Also highlighting, as again Pope Leo does, that you know, we tend to anthropomorphize technology sometimes. You know, we have all these bots which have names, you know, and all of this. We talk to Alexa in our houses, you know, but that's not a human being. And so it's about understanding that line, which sounds fairly obvious maybe to some, but actually, especially for, you know, perhaps younger people or people who are isolated and lonely, where this may be some of the only contact they have, you know, it takes perhaps more effort to have the human relationship, to go out and have that encounter. But that is what is actually really meaningful in terms of communication.
0: That was Steph McGillivray of the Catholic Bishops Conference of England and Wales. And you can find more conversations from UCB News, bringing hope beyond the headlines, on our free app, the UCB Player. But if you've got access to your Bible, we're going to be turning to Matthew chapter 14 next. Matthew 14, verses 22 to 32, thinking about overcoming doubt. I'll meet you there after LYA and Leland. This is Unrivaled.

Today's daily devotional from InTouch Ministries is about overcoming doubt. We turn to a very familiar passage in the Bible, Matthew 14, verses 22 to 32. Immediately, Jesus made the disciples get into the boat and go on ahead of him to the other side while he dismissed the crowd. After he had dismissed them, he went up on a mountainside by himself to pray. Later that night, he was there alone, and the boat was already a considerable distance from land, buffeted by the waves because the wind was against it. Shortly before dawn, Jesus went out to them, walking on the lake. When the disciples saw him walking on the lake, they were terrified. "It's a ghost," they said, and cried out in fear. But Jesus immediately said to them, "Take courage. It is I. Don't be afraid." "Lord, if it's you," Peter replied, "tell me to come to you on the water." "Come," he said. Then Peter got down out of the boat, walked on the water, and came toward Jesus. But when he saw the wind, he was afraid and, beginning to sink, cried out, "Lord, save me." Immediately Jesus reached out his hand and caught him. "You of little faith," he said, "why did you doubt?" And when they climbed into the boat, the wind died down. God wants to do far more in believers' lives, and through their witness, the many actually believe. That is, we know he can do great things, but we may not be sure he'll do them for us. Wavering between faith and doubt makes for a tired Christian. If we want our fears calmed, we must first decide to act out of obedience rather than make choices according to our feelings. Peter walked on water because he chose to proceed by trust instead of by reason. Likewise, for our faith to strengthen, we must recognize that believing God is a choice. A second action of a faithful believer is to concentrate on God. Otherwise, when we look at our circumstances, we're restricted to our own limited view of the situation. Peter's feet stayed on the water's surface as long as he was staring at Jesus. But the moment he focused on the wind's violence, he began to sink. Finally, a good way to maintain our focus on the Lord is by keeping our mind in the Word. Scripture will remind us of God's faithfulness and help us overcome worries in those moments when it would be easy to lose sight of the truth. Choose to believe that the Lord will work on your behalf, as Isaiah 64 verse 4 reminds us, and focus on Him. He will help you, as He has promised, and will honor your steadfast faith.

0: Benjamin William Hastings with Eden here on the Home of Hope and Worship, where we would love you to join us on Saturday, the 27th of June at the Bethel Convention Centre in Birmingham for One Story, His Glory Live, celebrating 40 years of UCB's ministry in the UK. 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
1: This is Kaz McCrone from Cirencester Baptist Church. I wonder if you've ever gotten lost. Maybe it was as a small child when you were out with your parents and you got distracted. Set me off with a destination to get to, a map and a compass to get me there, and you're pretty much guaranteed that I'll get lost. When I first came to Cirencester, I spent the first few weeks going for walks around the town to try to get to know the place. The outcome? Let's just say I'm glad that the church in the marketplace is massive and can be seen from most places in the town, or I might still be lost today. In the letter to the Colossians, Paul uses a phrase alienated from, but it all amounts to the same thing. Trying to fix the fact that we are lost by ourselves doesn't work. Instead, Paul reminds us that saying yes to Jesus means that God reconciles us to himself through the death of Christ in his physical body. He brings us into his own presence. We're no longer lost.

We are living in hope, and until the day that Jesus returns, we continue to pray for this incredible world that we get to call home. Some things to pray about on the way with Vicky Gibbons with the latest UCB news in just a few minutes.

It's exactly 6 minutes past 11. You're listening to Thursday's This Is My Story with me, Matt Brown. And our second guest today is Reverend Stuart Gregg. We spoke to his wife, Liz, back in September of last year. He's the co-founder of CSSM, School of Supernatural Ministry, and he's going to be joining us to share his story, his perspective on things, the connection to Bethel Church in Redding, California, and about why he's really focused on God-centered theology. Theology where God's presence is obvious. So, that's going to be the subject of conversation. We're going to be getting to know Stuart Gregg together as he joins us in just a few more minutes' time.

0: Matt Redman with Halfway Empty. It's 10 minutes past 11. You know the name of the show, unless you've just stumbled across UCB2 Watch You've Been Scanning, in which case, a warm welcome to the home of hope and worship, where you may find hope this morning in the form of our second conversation. It's a pleasure to welcome, joining us from Bradford, the Reverend Stuart Gregg. How are you doing this morning, Stuart? Is the sun shining on God's own county?
1: Well done, God's own county. It is indeed. It's shining in my back garden. It's funny, I've been given my full title. All my friends call me the Irreverend Stuart Gregg, but that's for different reasons.
0: Well, I have to be official when I welcome people, but I'm sure that we will calm things down and make things more informal pretty quickly. Now, we spoke to your wife, Liz, back in September of last year, who shared some story and some of the story behind the incredible ministry that you guys have pioneered in Bradford, impacting so many people and helping them grow in their faith. That's the intention of This Is My Story, that those who are tuned in would grow in their own relationship with God. So let's talk about your relationship with God. Where does that first begin, Stuart?
1: Well, I was raised in a home that was church attending but not believing. So we went, my father was the side church warden of a very high Anglican church, so they did all the smells and bells and all that sort of thing. And I was one of the ones who carried the candle, an acolyte, which was dangerous, really, because it meant I could flick wax on people. So that was fun. But I only went because that was my only way to earn pocket money. We weren't a particularly wealthy family, grew up on a council estate in Leeds. But I went to sort of earn pocket money, same. I was in the choir until my voice broke, all the interesting things. However, the fascinating thing about the church, St. Bartholomew's, was it had a crucifix, i.e. a cross with Jesus on it. And I used to walk past it every morning to go to school and look at it and think, what is that about?
0: Yeah.
1: How is, what's the connection between what I see on a Sunday morning, which is basically, you know, five old people with an average age of about 187 who don't seem to like each other very much. There must, for this institution to have been around for 2,000 years, it can't just be what I'm seeing.
0: Yeah.
1: There's got to be something else. So I kept walking past the crucifix thinking, what is that about? What is that about? And then a friend, I mean, typical story, a friend of mine took me away on a Christian weekend from organised by the URC, the United Reformed.
0: Yeah.
1: And somebody shared what they would call the gospel message, what I would call the message of salvation, because there's a difference, we might talk about that in a moment, about, you know, Jesus died for us, and he explained it. And I don't remember how I stood up. I don't remember how I got to the front, but I was there in seconds, and I gave my life to Jesus there and then at 17, filled with the Holy Spirit, started speaking in tongues. It went on from there. I had been, somebody had given me some Bible notes, and I'd been reading them a little bit beforehand.
0: Yeah.
1: So there was, you know, as ever, the Spirit's at work in the world, isn't he? Convicting us of sin and leading us to righteousness. And so it just went on from there, really. And then did a voluntary year in Kent, worked in a church, learned with a vicar who really got me into theology, and then went to Sheffield, went to a good church there, met my wonderful wife Liz on the balcony of St. Thomas's in Crooks, even though she's from a Brethren background. So they were using the ASB, the service book.
0: Yeah.
1: And at the end of it, as I turned to her and said, what did you think of that? She shut the book and said, I don't see how anybody can pray from a book, which was the start of a beautiful relationship. Yeah, and since then, you know, gone on, felt a call to ministry very early, always knew that would be in my future. So worked in industry for about 10 years on and off in computing, did some theological training at Oxford, which is a good way to have your faith tested, I'd have to say.
0: Mm.
1: And gone on from there, yeah. So, I mean, he's been calling me probably since I was 15, although I didn't really realise it. You look back, the Hound of Heaven was after me. And and then 17 came to faith, and it's gone on from there. Some big acceleration points when we took a sabbatical and went to Mozambique and saw amazing things from Heidi Baker. And then we connected to a church in Redding, California called Bethel. And again, that's been a sort of major part of our acceleration into the things that we want to go after now. So sorry, that's probably a long answer to an easy question.
0: No, that's great though. So let's unpack a little bit what you mean when you refer to the gospel message as the message of salvation. Unpack that for us.
1: Okay, well, if you look at the word, the Greek word gospel, it's euangelion, And right at the start in Mark, Mark says, this is the gospel of Jesus Christ. Well, that word was a technical word that was used to make the announcement of a new king. So when, you know, Caesar Augustus came to the Roman throne, or actually not him, the next ruler, he comes on a different way, there would be a euangelion, an announcement that a new king has come and taken the throne. And what Jesus talks about more than anything else in the Gospels, I mean, five or six times more, is this idea of the kingdom of heaven or the kingdom of God, kingdom of heaven in Matthew, kingdom of God in Mark. So he talks about the kingdom, and Mark says, uses the term that says, a new king has come. Mm. So actually the gospel is the declaration that a new king has come, and he has brought his world with him. The rule and reign, God's way of doing life, has been made real in and through the life of Jesus. And he invites us, clearing away our sin on the cross so that we can live in a relationship with him, to keep on doing that. That's the gospel. That's actually what the word means. And the four gospels are all ways of us understanding that. Because even John, when he talks about eternal life, that's the life of eternity. Well, that's the kingdom of God. Mm-hmm. So the gospel writers talk about the kingdom. Paul talks about the kingdom in some slightly different ways. The message of salvation is the one that people often call the message of the gospel, i.e. God made a good world, we messed it up. God sent his only son to pay the price for our sins so that I can have a relationship with him as Father, with Jesus as my brother and friend, and with the Holy Spirit to remind me and teach me of all that Jesus said. That is certainly a really, really vital message, but it's not the gospel. Mm. The gospel is Jesus is king. So, you know, if you want to read more of that, read something like How God Became King by Tom Wright, or The Gospel of the Kingdom by Scott Knight. So yeah, that would be my distinction. And it is important that we know, because if it's just about salvation, it can be, well, I'm saved, what do I do now? Mm. If you get the message of the kingdom, it's I'm saved and I'm called to be part of the building and bringing of the kingdom now. Not, so it's about how I live my life for him now, not, you know, it comes from Jesus has cleared up my mess, I can have a relationship with the Father. But if we're not careful, we can do that when we're 18 and then not have to do anything for him for the rest of our lives.
0: Yeah.
1: So, sorry, I'm a theologian, so sometimes I give long answers to quick questions.
0: But that's really helpful in understanding it. And there may be people listening today that have not heard that description before. It's a declaration that a new king has come. And, of course, he became King, Lord and Saviour of your life many years ago. But I would hazard a guess, Stuart, that young lad that was serving as a choir boy and altar boy in that high church in Leeds has seen incredible growth in terms of your personal relationship with God. Of course, our relationship with God is built upon faith and trust in him. But you and Liz have seen some incredibly encouraging signs of God at work in the everyday and in miraculous ways over the years that have obviously been points of acceleration for your own relationship with him. Absolutely. Share a couple of the key moments as you recognize them, of undoubtedly recognizing that God the Father, the Son Jesus, and the Holy Spirit are alive and active today.
1: Well, great question. I mean, the encounter and the experience I have with the Father, the Son, and the Holy Spirit, you know, in my daily walk, that's vital. We always say to people, you can't give out what you haven't got in. You know, Jesus said, I only say what the Father says, and I only do what the Father does. He lives from a position of intimacy and connection, and it's from that he pours out his power and his presence. So we say to people that's the starting point. You have to know your identity. You have to live in intimacy. When that is part of who you are, then expecting God to do things and to show his power now just follows on. So, you know, I've seen so many things. It's amazing. You know, I was in the Reading Church in California when somebody came in, couldn't hear. He took his hearing aids out. He couldn't hear. People spoke to him. He couldn't hear. They prayed, the prayer team, not us actually that time. And then one of them walked 20 feet away from him and said something, and he repeated it. And then they walked 40 feet away from him and he repeated it. They walked about another 10, 15 feet. I couldn't hear what he said. And the guy stood in front of me, repeated what the man said. And he hadn't been able to hear anything. As soon as he took his hearing aids out, he was profoundly deaf. Mm. I asked him a question, he didn't hear me. And that wasn't just because he couldn't understand my Yorkshire accents. I mean, we see things. We go out on the streets very often, and we do various prayer activities, things we call celebration tunnels. So we were stood on the streets, and I approached these three young guys and was like, "Oh, you know, has anybody told you that Jesus loves you today?" And they stopped and were like, "No, why would that be relevant?" And I said, "Well, is there something I can pray for you?" And one of the young men stopped and looked right at me. It was quite striking, and said, "Actually, I don't know where I'm going in my life, and I'd really like some sense of what I'm meant to be about." So I said, "Well, I'd love to pray for that. And is there anything physically?" And he said, "Yeah, I've got..." Well, he joked and said, "Actually, I've got a splitting headache. But why would God care about that? It's my own fault because I've got a hangover." And I said, "Well, you know, he cares about everything." So I prayed for him, just simple prayer. "Jesus, come now, bring your kingdom." We tell the pain to leave, and we say the clarity of heaven and free flow of thoughts of heaven come into his head, heart, and mind now. And he went, "Ow, what's going on?" And I was like, "Wow, what's happening?" And I've learned that, you know, changing temperature or something physical can be quite a key indicator. Mm. He went, "My head went really cold and my pain's gone. What is that about?" And then I had managed to have a 10-minute conversation with him. They were dashing off to get a bus about who Jesus is. And it, you know, I want to share who Jesus is. But when you've shown him to be somebody who is powerful and connected to people, it's amazing how much more they want to listen. Mm. We've got stories from our students. We had a team away in Brazil. One of the students was praying for somebody who had lost sight in his eye, left eye, 90% diminished vision. The interesting thing is the guy who was praying for him is a consultant ophthalmologist or something to do with eyes. Anyway, yeah. That was his area of expertise. He prayed for this man, and the man said, "I can see, not quite, I can see men walking like trees," but said, "It's getting clearer." He prayed again, and the man read a sign at the back of the, he said to the man, "I can see much more clearly, and I'm sure I can see things now better." So, you know, we get, at the school thing that we run, we do testimonies every Thursday evening, and we hear of people every week coming in saying, you know, I prayed for, I prayed for cancer to leave, and we've got testimonies of cancer leaving people. Not as many as we'd like. We still lose some, but we regularly see healings, signs and wonders, people being given direction, people hearing God's voice for their lives. And it's a joy. It's a delight to do it personally, but also to be able to release others into that and have them understand it's not scary.

0: way around. That was always part of our heart. But the message of the kingdom just burned in us, that the king has come and he brings his way of living. And where Jesus is, heaven comes to earth, things get healed. So we were always like, oh, we want to see more, we want to see more, we want to see more. And we pursued things like, we went back to our church in Sheffield who were going after signs, wonders and miracles. But through a friend, we heard about Irish ministries in Mozambique. Mm-hmm. We went as a family. We took our children who were 9, 7 and 5 at that point, and we saw incredible things. I saw blind eyes open. I saw lame people start to walk. And we asked and said, well, this is great, but where does this happen in the West?
1: Yeah.
0: With rational, you know, rational Western materialistic culture. And somebody there said to me, Bethel Church in Redding, California. I was suddenly thinking, oh, somebody gave me a book about that place. I've never read it. So we read it, and then we made connection with them, and that was a real acceleration point. And the first time I heard Bill Johnson speak, I said to my wife, you know that tune we've been whistling all our lives about the kingdom of God? It feels like somebody's finally given me the words for the song. Mm. We need to see more of this. So my wife, who's always probably the more radical of the two of us, said, yeah, let's book some flights and go to California and take our children. Well, we were broke. We had no money because we'd spent all our money going to Mozambique the year before. But in faith, we booked 5 tickets. And then 2 days later, one of our good friends phoned up and said, and named an amount. It was like, does this amount mean something to you? And we were like, yeah, it does. Okay, well, God's just told me to give you it. What's the amount? It's the exact amount we've just spent on tickets to fly to California. So we got provision. So we went, we built relationships there. We heard about the school there. And one of the leaders from there said to me one time, well, I think you could do really well at leading a school. It's about your passion and heart to see people released and equipped. We've got the resources. Why don't you join us? So we did.
1: And that's just the story so far. We're going to be hearing more about CSSM, Training in Miracles, and about Stuart's approach to theology after worship. New this month from Arcadia Worship, this is Come to Your Throne.

0: It's 11:30. A reminder that our second guest today is Stuart Gregg from CSSM Training in Miracles. Now, you were telling us the story, Stuart, of how God provided miraculously through a friend who didn't know the amount that you just spent to book tickets for you and the entire family to go over to Bethel in Redding, California. It's a church that many of our listeners will be familiar with, even if it's just because of some of the worship that we play here on UCB2. But tell us a bit more about what greeted you all as you arrived there and spent some time at Bethel soaking up the culture and learning about what God was doing.
1: Well, it's interesting, really, because one of the things that actually struck us was, you know, people go for the signs, the wonders, the miracles, and Bill Johnson and the other guys teaching. And certainly we saw all of that, but we were there for 2 weeks. And one of the elders, Paul Manwaring, had arranged for us to sort of go behind the scenes. So I got to go, we went to things like the things that not many people know about, like they do a food kitchen on a Sunday morning for the whole city. And we went and served in there, and we went out on what they call Friday night strikes, when they go out on the streets and do things. So it was interesting, actually. One of the things that really struck me was this is a real church. Everybody knows the big stuff, but actually this is a real church doing the real business, impacting their community, serving their city, and wanting to be Jesus in action. So that really struck us. Then what struck us is we got an amazing welcome. I got taken into the staff meeting, and the level of interest in what the Holy Spirit's doing and how the kingdom's been built around the world from people I'd never met before was just fantastic. Mm. And they have what they call a prophetic culture. So, I mean, you can barely walk down the corridor without somebody putting a hand on your shoulder once they've asked permission and saying, I wonder if I've got this word, and I wonder if this is for you from God. And the number of times it was like, either how did you know that? Mm. Or that's exactly what I've been praying into. Thank you so much for the confirmation. And then that's when we went into things like what they call the healing rooms, and we saw I saw the guy. Do you see a guy getting his hearing back? A guy got his hearing back in front of me, the story I've just told. You know, and we saw that time and time again. And then we got invited to receive some students from their school, from BSSM, who came to our church in Bradford, the church we were leading at that point. And again, we saw a group of people who were wanting to go after the kingdom. And, you know, not perfectly with all their fronts and flaws that we all have and everything else, but just genuinely being about God can make a difference now. And then we've had the privilege of making friends with people in Bethel. And one of the things that's always struck me is that, you know, I have spent social time with quite a few of the leaders from Bethel. They are who you see on the stage is exactly who they are face to face. They don't put on a show. They're not trying to impress you. They're genuine people. And as you get to know them, they're people who are just ready to have given their lives to see the kingdom come. And they've worked that out in a healing and physical healing and teaching about the kingdom and pursuit of business and so many areas, because, you know, there isn't anywhere that God isn't interested in. And I don't believe in a secular sacred divide. It's all God's. He made it all, and then Jesus bought it all back. It's all his. It should be. And that's about bringing the kingdom. So we just, I mean, I've actually lost count of the number of times we've either been to Reading or we've hosted people. Oh, I mean, we host from other streams as well. We host from Global on the other side of America, on the West Coast, East Coast. Yeah. And just time and time again, we've come across people who have depth of character, theological and biblical depth, or even it does make me smile sometimes when I hear Chris Vallotton say something and I think, do you know, Tom Wright said that in a book, and I don't think you've ever read that book. And it's really interesting to me that you're both coming at something, but from very, very different perspectives.
0: Yeah.
1: So, yeah, I mean, it's been a massive impact. But it was this combination of a very normal church doing the business, but also pursuing presence, pursuing power, and seeing it, and seeing miracles. And really importantly, not allowing the things that we don't see to stop us. And, you know, you have to learn to live in the mystery, and they've done that. they've had losses. They'd suffered. Mm. They'd seen people who they'd been praying for dying.
0: Yeah,
1: there's an amazing Bill Johnson sermon called "Enduring Faith," 2-part sermon series, and he talks about wanting to see cancer leave and being committed to seeing that happen. And in between the 2 weeks, his father dies of cancer.
0: Mm-hmm.
1: And he tells the story of, basically, you can stop if you want to. If that stops, once you, if that makes you stop pursuing the kingdom, but I'm not stopping. What that means is I need to go deeper, be more connected and see more, because I lost that one, but I don't want to lose any more. And that, just the reality of, this is, the kingdom costs, it's worth everything, but it, and it's for free gift, but it costs. So that it was just so many levels of seeing this group of people going after what we always wanted to be after.
0: Yeah, and that's got to put more than a bit of fire in your belly to want to see that where you're based here in the UK. And obviously, more recently, we've seen different aspects of Bethel's ministry partnering with other people across the world. Joel Barber from Cromer Church down in Leicester.
1: Is great worship leader.
0: Incredible worship leader. And he's inspired me so much to continue to grow in my own worship leading, because I observe the way that he leads the people of God in bringing heartfelt, honest worship to them. So you have that initial visit to Bethel, several subsequent ones. How does that then start to shape what you're doing in the UK, and particularly your approach to church in inverted commas? Because often we hear the word church, we automatically think Sunday morning or Sunday evening, maybe a bit of midweek. But as you say there, you found an atmosphere where people are passionate about going even deeper into their personal relationship with God, and out of the overflow of that, seeing God's kingdom here on earth.
1: I mean, all sorts of ways. We heard a line that, you know, we want to see big people, not big ministries. So I started to think about, you know, what is church meant to be about? And often I think, I'm not trying to criticize, you know, I've been a church leader for 35 years. I love the Church of God, but it, especially in the West, it can be very consumer. I come to get, you know, for you to lead me in my bit of worship, for you to give me my bit of teaching. And there might be something that's applicable to the rest of my life. But if you don't, you know, use the songs I like or look after my children in the way you want me, I want you to look after them, then I'll go somewhere else. And I get that. We're busy. People need helping and everything else. But often the church model is, you know, we'll do these big ministries and we'll expect you to be the workforce. Rather than saying, what's in your heart, what's the Lord put in you and on you, and how can we as a church get behind that and release you to be influencing every area, economy, education, healthcare, politics, arts, technology, whatever it might be, your home, your family, your neighbourhood, what can we do? So, I mean, that was part of the basis for starting the school, but it also has meant a sort of rework the church model. So we do this, our church model revolves around what we call the up, in and out. So we have an up Sunday is about worship and encounter. An in Sunday is about building family and connection and knowing and being known. And an out Sunday is about being out on the streets and doing a whole range of fun activities, giving out pretty picture cards that have got words from the Lord written on the back to give to people on the streets, doing what we call celebration tunnels. Two lines of people, people walk through, we clap, cheer and shout them. That's all we do. The look of the change on people's faces you see when people are encouraged is breathtaking.
0: Mm.
1: But more than that, we say, we try to keep the Sunday morning as it's interactive. It's not about platforms. It's about participation. We do discussion groups because I believe the Holy Spirit speaks to people. You don't need me to explain the Bible to you. You can read it for yourself. We just do it differently, and we try to make church something that serves and releases people rather than grabs all their resources, puts it in the middle, and tries to make it about, you know, the next big carol concert that the church leader has decided we're all going to do. You know, and that means that people aren't doing a carol concert on their local street because they're going to the big one in the middle. We go to our people and say, you know, if you want to do a carol concert, do it. Here's some money. we'll buy the food, we've got some speakers, we can bring somebody who can play the carols or whatever else. You invite your friends, we'll come and help you on your street where you are, because that's your ministry.
0: Yeah.
1: So it just made us think about, if we want to see the kingdom made real, you need to release the people to do that. And you know, Jesus said, I will build my church. And he also said, it's the Father's good pleasure to give you the kingdom of God. And quite often people swap that round. You know, I'll build the church and you do the kingdom. No, no. The church is his. It's his bride. So pursue him. Make that about his presence. But be about releasing people. So it has changed a lot of how we try and do things. And, you know, it's not perfect. We have a difference. We have a set of values that try to communicate that to people. So we talk about kingdom before church, presence before plans, people before programs. We're not saying the after thing doesn't matter. We're simply saying we should be more about kingdom and more about presence and more about freedom for people, rather than you're meant to be on the rota today to welcome people.
0: Yeah.
1: You know, so we have a very informal model. People go and get, we say, we want to be family. So if you want a drink, go and get one for yourself in our little kitchen. And mine's a tea, white, no sugar. Thank you very much.
0: Yeah.
1: So it's a lot more sort of about serving out of relationship, but keeping the central model light so that people have got time, space, energy, and life to go and do something for him.
0: And that's huge. And some people may be listening to you describe that and thinking, that's way out of my own comfort zone because I've not experienced something like that. But there'll be others that are thinking, I would love to be a part of a church that has that approach and is empowering and championing me to do my aspect of ministry in my local area. Well, you can find out more about Celebrate Church at celebratechurch.org.uk, and that model of up, out and in on a regular basis. But there are a couple more things that we want to talk about before we run out of time today, Stuart. One of those, obviously, is CSSM, because run a program available for people. In a nutshell, tell us what's involved for people that might consider really taking some time out to get serious about growing in their intimacy with God and seeing him work in and through them.
1: Absolutely. So it's Thursday evenings, 7 till 10, UK time, obviously, from about the start of October to mid-June, every Thursday, including when there are holidays, we give you some videos to watch when you're at home, sort of thing. So you can come either in person or online, and we've polished and refined the online experience. So I do think it's quite a quality way of interacting with us. We've got good systems for all of that. It will involve being there on a Thursday evening for our worship, encounter, teaching, which might be live or it might be from a recording of somebody else. Then you're in what we call revival groups, where you put it into practice with a small group of people who invest in you and give you a chance to pray for healing for people or try and hear God's voice and practice and develop in that. So that all happens on a Thursday evening. Then we ask you to do what we call 4 outreaches, which means going out and doing it on the streets or in your neighborhood. It might be online or in person. So it could be we've got one coming up next week where it's online and some of our students will be on Zoom ready to give people, to ask the Lord, what does he want to say to people, and give them what we call the prophetic word. So you need to do 4 outreaches a year. Then there's some Bible homework and you read a series of books, and you're supported and encouraged by your revival group leaders and the leaders. And we see people, I mean, we've seen people all from all over the UK, but also we've had a number of people from Eastern Europe, from Canada, from all over the place come and join us online, as well as, I mean, I'd have to say, I think the in-room experience is the best.
0: Yeah.
1: You know, being there and being in the flesh in the room is the best of all. But online works really, really well as well. And you know, we'll do all sorts of teaching on identity, on the kingdom of God, on what the signs, wonders and miracles look like. But it's not about information, it's about transformation. So we give lots of opportunity for people to go and work out, what does this kingdom thing mean in my family, my neighborhood, my workplace? So it's not, you can do, it's 9 months each year. There's a first year, which is a general introduction to identity and kingdom. Second year is much more about leadership. We don't mean church leadership. We mean being an influencer wherever you are, stood at the bus stop, in your workplace, whatever it might be. And then there's a third year intern program for people who want to develop that leadership gift even more. And you can sign up, you know, people, the initial commitment is 1 year. You can then choose to come on for longer. And then we also have an alumni network for people who've graduated from the school, so that school gives you access to that, special access to speakers, different events, different trainings. So yeah, that's CSSM.
0: Now, I will give you all these websites again later, but to find out more about CSSM, just head to celebratesupernaturalschool.org.uk. But the final point that we want to talk about with you today, Stuart, is presence-centered Bible. Explain what you mean by presence-centered Bible.
1: Okay. So I've got a theological and academic background. I always did well at school academically. So I understand that there are some academic concepts about structure in scripture and about understanding some words and terminologies that are often not part of the charismatic evangelical experience in the way that I think they should be. I also know that dry academia forgets about the fact that it's not, well, I think I gave you a quote earlier on. John Stott said, too much word and you'll dry up, too much spirit and you'll blow up, both together and you'll grow up. And I guess that's a fair line for the presence-centered Bible. So I'm working my way through Mark, roughly a chapter per 45-minute to 50-minute video session. So that's me teaching to camera with a PowerPoint in the background to explain everything, but wanting to apply it. So regularly stopping and having what I call a presence point, where we just say, okay, we want the Holy Spirit, who, you know, Jesus said he will remind us of everything that he said, to come and highlight the truth of what's been released here and expect the Lord to come and meet us. You know, I believe by the Holy Spirit, Father God wants to have connection with us. And that might be a sense of peace. It might be something physically we feel. It might be a reminder of a Bible verse. It might be a picture that comes into our mind's eye. You know, God didn't create your imagination to give the devil a playground. He gave you an imagination for him to speak through. So that's all part of the presence-centered Bible. So there's a platform called Patreon, which is for online creators. You pay a membership fee, depending on different levels that you want. And for that, you get an hour of, roughly an hour, 45 minutes to 50 minutes of teaching with the PowerPoint slides, with the notes sent to you, some summary notes. And then there's a live discussion once a month where people can come and ask me questions. In theory, it's meant to be about the episode that just gone out. In practice, it ends up being about everything. And I'm, as you can tell, I'm happy to talk. And it's wanting to bring together this fact that, you know, it's the opposite of being spiritual isn't lacking rigor. We can be rigorous in our approach to scripture. We can go deep. We can know things. But as long as that, you know, again, a quote that Bill Johnson says, you know, if you want the peace that passes all understanding, give up your right to understanding. And for me, theology is, it takes me deeper into an encounter with Jesus, the Father, the Son, and the Holy Spirit, not so I can understand him, but so that I can glimpse a little bit more and be made hungry and thirsty to want more still. So, you know, that's what I want to see, people who are hungry and thirsty for the truth of Scripture, but expect, you know, that God still speaks, that God still wants to be part of our everyday life. And if we stop and pause and welcome his presence, then we get both together. And that's the best of all. So that's really the aim, is just me sort of bring my theological brain and my biblical understanding. And people have said I've got a good way of explaining things. So, and I also do this thing called the Blunt Bible. So there's the big one, the 50-minute teaching.
0: Yeah.
1: Then there's about a 90-second, like, this is what this chapter means, put short and simple. So, for example, Mark 1, the king has come, that changes everything. Get ready, life is about to be different. That's Mark chapter 1. That's my Blunt Bible summary for Mark chapter 1. So that's all part of my presence-centered Bible. I'm just, you know, God's given me a gift, he's given me a voice. I want to use it.
0: Fantastic. Well, if you would like to find out more about Presence Centered Bible, it is available on Patreon or patreon.com, however you want to phrase it. I've got the links for it. So if you would like more information, do drop me an email or a WhatsApp. It'd be my pleasure to send them to you. And Christine's been in touch, and I know she's capturing what so many of those of you that are part of our UCB2 listener family are feeling. You're hungry for some of what Stuart's been talking about this morning to be the reality in your local area, amongst your family, amongst your neighbours, amongst those that you don't know, but you long to see God's kingdom here on earth. Stuart, thank you for joining us today. It feels appropriate that we should worship our way that little bit closer to midday with Bethel Music. This is God's I Look to You. And as it plays, I encourage you, ask the Lord whether he's leading you to join Celebrate Supernatural School. And if he is, get in touch and I will send you the links.

What about that then? What a wonderful conversation with Stuart Gregg. Stuart and his wife Liz lead the Supernatural School of Ministry, training in miracles, and obviously highly influenced by the time that they've spent at Bethel Church in Redding, California. That's why I chose to play that song. But it is almost time for us to head into the afternoon. Vicky Gibbons is standing by with the latest UCB news, which we'll get to after a bit of an uplifting party feel. Toby Mac and Big Church Festival Artist for 2026, CC Winans with Oh My Soul.

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1: UCB News at 12 o'clock. I'm Vicky Gibbons. The list of Labour MPs considering running for party leader keeps expanding, with a junior minister seemingly putting himself forward. Armed Forces Minister Al Carnes is reportedly interested in the role, while former Deputy Prime Minister Angela Rayner didn't rule it out when she spoke to ITV News.
2: I want to deliver as part of the team, and I've always said that it is a team effort.
3: Would you want to be leader?
2: We do have to have a leader, and we've got a leader, and I'm not going to go into hypotheticals, but...
3: So you're not ruling out potentially taking over as leader?
2: But I have said that we have to do better.
1: Wes Streeting, who's understood to be about to resign to make his bid for number 10, has broken his silence. The House Secretary has hailed the latest NHS waiting list figures, which show the largest month-on-month drop since April 2020. The UK's had the largest financial growth of all the G7 nations in the first quarter of the year, despite concerns from experts about the global instability caused by the Iran conflict. The economy expanded by 0.6% between January and March. Donald Trump says the US-China relationship is one of the most consequential in human history. The American president is on a two-day visit to Beijing with a banquet in his honour this evening. Earlier, he had talks with his Chinese counterpart, which he described as extremely positive and productive. This evening, Xi Jinping toasted his visitor in the Great Hall of the People.
4: The people of China and the United States are both great peoples, achieving the great rejuvenation of the Chinese nation and making America great again can go hand in hand. We can help each other succeed and advance the well-being of the whole world.
1: And attendance among Church of England congregations on Sundays and across the week has grown for a fifth year in a row, but participation remains below pre-pandemic levels. Just under 2 million people also joined services on Christmas Eve and Christmas Day last year, up 5.5%. That's the latest UCB News.
5: Thanks, Vicky. Well, it's a pretty unsettled and cool day with some sunny spells, but a lot of frequent showers. The heaviest of these showers, with the possibility of hail and thunderstorms, will be developing across central and southern UK during this afternoon. The breezy conditions continue with some coastal gales later in the far northeast. And looking at the temperatures as we head into this afternoon, very similar to what they have been all week. Lows of 9 and highs of 13 degrees across Scotland and Northern Ireland, and across England and Wales we'll see lows of 10 and highs of 13 degrees as well. Warmest on the south coast, but obviously those breezes playing a huge part in the actual temperatures that it feels. Make sure you've got your wet weather gear just in case. Now let's turn to Deuteronomy chapter 7.
6: From the Bible. Know therefore that the Lord your God is God. He is the faithful God, keeping his covenant of love to 1,000 generations of those who love him and keep his commandments. Deuteronomy 7:9.

A very good afternoon to you. 7 minutes past 12. Phil Wickham there with I Believe. Inspiring worship. That's what you can expect here on This Is My Story. We are in the lunchtime hour. Abby will be popping in just over half an hour to let us know what's on the way between 1 and 4. We've got a brilliant lunchtime hymn today, an absolute banger, an anthem of Methodist origin, I would like to say, although I'll tell you more about that lunchtime hymn when it arrives. But right now, following on from the conversation with Stuart Gregg, this is Likewise Worship with Miracles.

You may have missed a little earlier that this Sunday is World Social Communication Day. So many of us are so used to responding to one another electronically using technology that maybe some of us have lost the art of communication in person. That's why I love it so much when we hear from you, our UCB2 listeners, about what's happening on the show and what's happening in your lives. But when it comes to social media, have you joined the followers on the UCB2 Radio Instagram? 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

Today's Lunchtime Hymn was written by Charles Wesley, which I know doesn't really narrow it down because he wrote so many hymns. But this one was written in May 1738 to celebrate his personal conversion experience. It can only be described as an anthem, originally titled Free Grace, highlighting the theme of undeserved salvation, which we all benefit from. It's certainly a hymn that we can sing at the top of our lungs this lunchtime. Brought to us by Keswick Worship, featuring Colin Webster. It's And Can It Be?

Well, as Tremble from Mosaic MSC reminds us, it is the Lord who calms the storms. And yet, so often, like those closest to Jesus during his ministry, we focus on the storm rather than on the Lord. If you're going to get rebuked by God, that's probably quite a common rebuke, that we don't put our focus on the Lord when we really ought to. Today's word for today asks the question, will you hear Christ or the crisis? It's on the way after Ryan Daniel Cole with a new song for May called Oh What a Day.

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1: The word for today is, will you hear Christ or the crisis? In Mark chapter 4 and verse 35 we read, let us go over to the other side. Jesus told his disciples, let us go over to the other side. Next we read, a furious squall came up and the waves broke over the boat. The disciples turned to Jesus and found him sound asleep. They screamed, don't you care if we drown? Jesus woke up, commanded the storm to shut up, and then said to the disciples, do you still have no faith? What a stunning rebuke. The sea was raging, the water was churning. Why did Jesus scold them? Simple. They didn't take him at his word. He said they were going to the other side. He didn't say we are going to the middle of the lake to drown. Jesus had declared the outcome. But when the storms came, the disciples heard the roar of the winds and forgot his word. Storms are coming your way too. Winds will howl, your boat will be tossed, and you'll have a choice. Will you hear Christ or the crisis? Will you heed the promises of Scripture or the noise of the storm? God told Joshua to meditate in Scripture day and night. See Joshua 1 verse 8. The word meditate means to mutter over what you're reading. The image is one of a person reciting, rehearsing, and reconsidering God's word over and over. Paul says in Colossians 3 verse 16, let the word of Christ dwell in you richly in all wisdom, teaching and admonishing one another. Begin with a prayer. God, please speak to my heart today as I read. Then read with an open heart until the message hits you. That's the word for today on UCB.

Joe and Gemma Aitken with Keep Me From Falling. Now, it's Thursday, and this evening between 7 and 8, before Becky Hyde's Worship and the Word, you can hear some of the freshest sounding worship we have on UCB2. Some of the new songs that we added just a couple of weeks ago, as well as some high energy praise with your host, Lydia Oakes. That's after the drive show this evening. Abby's going to be popping in very shortly to let us know what's on the way this afternoon. But one of the tracks Lydia is going to be playing for you this evening comes from ICF Sunday Night, and it's called Higher Than Mine. This is it.

0: So you can hear that again this evening between 7 and 8pm with Lydia after the drive show and before Worshipping the Word. But there's plenty to fit in before then, because I'm very glad to say she's made it, despite some huge issues on the roads around Stoke-on-Trent and Staffordshire this morning. How was your journey, Abby?
1: Awful, thank you. How was yours?
0: Oh, dear. Mine was... It was busy towards the end as I got closer to the city, but... Yeah, generally, I didn't have any issues at that time of morning.
1: There are two types of people, I reckon.
0: Mm-hmm.
1: I mean, there's the third type that don't drive.
0: Yeah.
1: And that's more than fine.
0: Yeah.
1: But there are those who are quite happy to sit in traffic.
0: Mm-hmm.
1: And there are other people who, like myself, will do any amount of detouring to avoid sitting in traffic, even if... Just keeps you moving.
0: Yeah.
1: That's what you say. Just keeps you moving. So I thought I was onto a winner until I wasn't, until it told me I was only a few miles and a few minutes from UCB.
0: Yeah.
1: And that was not reflected on my maps at all. The queue in front of me, 45 minutes later.
0: Oh. Ouch.
1: I got here. So, Quiet time, sitting in a country lane.
0: Yeah.
1: Looking at...
0: Extended quiet time.
1: Well, absolutely. It was quite reflective, really.
0: Yeah.
1: I mean, there's nothing like just being stuck and thinking, will I make it? But I did. We're here.
0: On the bright side, at least you weren't stuck in the belly of a big fish, you know?
1: Well, you know, maybe next week. I'll get back to you. I wonder whatever you were going to say. You're not stuck in the belly of a big... Well, no, this is true. Mm. I'm sure. I mean, do you think if it was written now, the New Testament would be like, the roads are terrible? I mean, I reckon there's probably something quite biblical about some of the hurdles you face that you didn't
0: definitely see
1: coming how you have to show patience.
0: I mean, can you imagine the triumphal entry into Jerusalem? The queues that there would have been to navigate.
1: Oh, don't
0: if it was nowadays.
1: Even. Yeah, it was like those pictures in America, like when there's all those lanes of traffic in, is it like Los Angeles?
0: Yeah, it's like, how many lanes?
1: Yeah, if you could just... But there's some... We've got some memorial palm leaves that have got the date printed on them, and you know, there's some merch down there, and you can imagine, can't you?
0: Yeah.
1: Oh, anyway, we're here. It's all fine, listener. Lisa Hutt, I gave her due warning that I might even be late. I'm pleased to say all is on track, my friend, for our hour of prayer breakthrough, as Lisa Hutt from Houses Light joins me here in around 15 minutes as we are praying into those situations that are impacting you. It is Mental Health Awareness Week. We haven't talked about this on afternoons so far this week, but I think there is plenty of room as we're praying into some of those issues that you've already brought to us, just to be thinking about that. And the topic this year is taking action.
0: Okay.
1: And I'm a big believer in it's just, and I have to learn this for myself, it's just taking the next step.
0: Yeah.
1: So often in life, it's sort of, how do I begin? How do I start a process well of healing, sorting, talking, speaking up, you know, all these things, little adjustments to life. And so often we get stuck on the starting line, don't we? And it's about taking action. And of course, one of the things we can do is pray. So I hope that you will stand with us as we pray for one another. There is power in our prayers and there is power in praying for one another. I think it is incredible that we get the opportunity to do this, the freedom to do this on national radio, to have a break in our normal day's programming where we go, let's just pray. And God wants to be in those moments, wants to be there as we're praying for one another. Lisa Hutt helping me do that, as I say, in 15 minutes. You can still drop me a note of your prayer requests to breakthrough@ucb.co.uk. And then we'll do your day in numbers. We've got what's on the what. We've got your word for the day. And we'll see if we can fit in some music as well.
0: Have a good try.
1: Go on.
0: It wouldn't be the same without music, really.
1: It would be awkward if I had to sing the songs myself. Nobody wants that.
0: So was there a particular song that was on in the car as you were waiting to crawl
1: studios? What did we have? No, there wasn't, because I'll be honest, I was stuck in the traffic for so long. I think we got through... quite a lot of music. But on my personal playlist, we have City of Light. On my personal playlist, we have Patrick Mayberry.
0: Mm-hmm.
1: And Mission House.
0: Yeah.
1: We've got a few of these. Chris Tomlin, Phil Wickham. We've got a few of them on my playlist. I have a personal playlist that's 23 hours long.
0: Whoa.
1: So it would have catered for any amount of the traffic if I'd been stuck for longer.
0: Of course,
1: I'm not listening to UCB2.
0: Well, of course. Well, Abby will be with you in 15 minutes, joined by Lisa. Make sure you've got your Bible, your notebook, and everything that you might need to join in with the prayers for prayer breakthrough this afternoon.

0: So, a quick recap on today's guests on This Is My Story. First of all, we spoke to Lolly Chilson. That's her pen name. She's the author of Ultimately Lucinda, which begs the question, can you recall going through a traumatic life storm and pondering why did that happen? Ultimately, Lucinda's story will enable you to appreciate that all the ebbs and flows on your journey are in fact integral moments, and you'll discover how God's divine appointments and opportunities unite to eventually create a beautiful, unique tapestry called you. 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Our second guest today was the Reverend Stuart Gregg. We spoke to his wife, Liz, in September last year. They're the co-founders of Celebrate Supernatural School, training in miracles. You can find out about their course by heading to celebratesupernaturalschool.org.uk. Stuart shared some of the experiences that him and Liz have had in Mozambique with Heidi Baker's Irish Ministries, at Bethel in Redding, California, and indeed here in the UK, and why they're so passionate about empowering God's people to see heaven, the kingdom of God, here on earth. 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
5: 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One of my favourite teachings in the Bible is a teaching by Jesus that simply says to us, remain in me, and if you remain in me, I will remain in you. This needs to be the secret of our life. When people ask me, what's the secret of your life, Andy? I say, that's easily answered. The union I now have with God in Christ. You see, the disciples had trouble understanding this, so Jesus made it very, very easy for them to understand, and us also. He took them to a vine and said, hey boys, do you see the vine? Yes. Do you see the branch? Yes. Then listen to this. Me vine, you branch. That's the simple understanding that we need to live from in our daily life. That Jesus is the vine and we're the branches. What does that mean for us? Oh, it means incredible things, like his life is now ours. You see, the Lord has taken us from separation. He's grafted us into himself. And now we can enjoy the sap of his life in our daily ones. The Lord bless you. Have an amazing day.

Rens Collective with Salt and Light. Make sure you're learning that if you're heading to Big Church Festival later this year. But in terms of tomorrow's This Is My Story, we're going to be joined by the pastor of Halkin Baptist Church and as the chaplain to Taunton, Sean Keating, and our second guest, Director of Advocacy and Policy at CARE, Caroline Ansell, will be talking to us about some decisions made in the House of Lords not too long ago that are pretty positive news for those of us who are believers seeking to live pure lives in honour of Jesus. Have a brilliant rest of your Thursday. I'll be with you tomorrow from 9. See ya.

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1: Getting things started here for your Thursday afternoon on UCB2. 6 minutes past one here this Thursday, the 14th of May. Yes, I did wonder if I would make it. It was a bit busy finding my way into the studios, but very pleased to say I am here. And with that, an encouragement for you to join us and stick around, whether you are trying to beat traffic right now, tucking into your packed lunch, whether you are just finishing up some work or headed out and about with the kids, whatever you're up to, there is a point for praise and there is a point for prayer, and we can be doing that wherever we are, whether we're stuck in traffic indeed or whether we're sat in the studio with my guest, and maybe you listener are on a Zoom call as well and sort of got half an ear to what's happening on UCB2. Well, do stick around because Lisa Hutt is my guest from Houses of Light. Lisa, welcome. It's really good to have time with you. How are things with you? Speaking of rain where you are.
2: I'm doing well. Yes, we've had a bit of rain, but I've been out today and enjoyed some sunshine as well. So I think the weather is changing. Sometimes the sunshine, sometimes the rain, but it's just lovely just to get out or just look out and see how beautiful it is out there.
1: I just love this abundance of spring, which just bursts, and it's not even floral, but just the greenery that's suddenly appearing. This just an abundance, which is just lovely to take stock of. We're going to start with points of praise before we go any further and just taking stock. And first of all, let's bring Barry and Karen to you and their grandson's job. They want to give thanks and gratitude to God for answered prayer. Grandson has secured an apprenticeship, I should say, with National Grid, and just acknowledging that God has very much opened that door of opportunity for their grandson. And so, well, it's lovely to take those moments, and it's important to do them, isn't it? To take a moment to recognise what God is most definitely up to.
2: Yeah, Barry and Karen, we celebrate with you. Wonderful news about your grandson. Yes, Lord, we just thank you for answer prayer. Mm-hmm. We thank you that this door is opened for Barry and Karen's grandson to be an apprentice with a company, Lord. Just thank you for this favour, Lord. We just pray a blessing upon their grandson, just praying that he will settle in, that he will flourish. And we pray that he will be equipped and will definitely go on a great journey with this company and do excellent exploits. We pray this in Jesus' name. Amen.
1: Amen. And it's good before we go any further, isn't it, just to take a point and for ourselves to be grateful and just, it, life gets busy. And I know even around this time of the day, even whether we're sort of hitting the wall or whether we're just feeling like we're already chasing our tail, it's good to pause, isn't it, and recognise what God's up to.
2: Yeah, there's this sense we can be so busy, can't we, Abby, and that just to pause and thank God. So maybe whatever you're doing today, it might be a moment when you could just pause and thank God. Something might just be laid on your heart right now, or maybe something that's happened in the past, but it's just lovely just to stop and be in a place of thanksgiving. And it's a beautiful encouragement sometimes, isn't it, to realise what God has done God is doing as well. Where we see signs of hope, we see God bringing breakthrough, we can give glory to God.
1: Amen. Absolutely. Let me play the new song from Passion as we continue. And listener, why not just use even these few minutes to just say thank you, even just to acknowledge one or two things where God has been moving, helping and walking with you, even in just the last days.

0: New one from Passion. It's called Just That Good. Live worship for you on UCB2. And of course, you can follow along with the music we're playing over on the UCB Player app. Lisa Hutt joins me as we are praying breakthrough in this first hour of our afternoon together here this Thursday. And Lisa, let me bring to you next Cavan. Afternoon, Cavan, who's got in touch. And I'm just going to read this out. Says, can we pray, bless and protect the remaining health and monies of the sick, O Holy Trinity One, God, we pray. So prayers for health and prayers of finances as well. Situations that so often very much sit together, don't they, in terms of how we can be impacted for ourselves and thinking of others as well. What struck you about this, Lisa?
1: Yeah, so when I was praying, Cavan, this is what came to me. It was a scripture in Isaiah in chapter 46, 4. Even to your old age and grey hairs, I am he who will sustain you. I have made you and I will carry you. I will sustain you and rescue you. And it was the even to that stood out in the sense that I've often focused on that being a scripture around old age. But I just had that sense of right the way through our lives, even to God is with us. And so that's a wonderful promise around God sustaining us, upholding us, supporting us, giving wisdom around finance as well as his healing presence. So I'm just going to pray, Lord, thank you for Cavan. Thank you for this beautiful prayer. Lord, we come before you and we just pray that we will just have that sense that you are there right the way through our lives, whatever age we are, even to our grey hairs. Lord, we thank you that you are the one who sustains. You are the one who blesses. You are the one who keeps us. You are the one who carries us. You are the one who rescues us. And we look to you, Lord. We pray that you will be there, Lord, bringing your healing, and we pray that you will help us with our finances. Yeah. We look to you. Amen.
0: Amen. Wonderful. And that's such a... So often we go to a verse, don't we, in the Bible, and we think we've read it and fully understood it, and God brings fresh revelation, doesn't he, time and again, even in a few short words. It's quite incredible how he does that.
1: It is incredible, and I just love those discoveries. It's like finding treasure in the Bible, isn't it, in the Word of God.
0: Yeah, absolutely. Let's continue with some music. I'm going to play you some KXC as we continue and fighting for this heart. Back after this on Prayer Breakthrough.
2: I tried to numb the pain and cut off from my heart.

0: Cause I have a father who's fighting for my heart. What a savior, what a healer. Yes, I have a father who's fighting for my heart. Keep fighting for this heart.
1: UCB2, the home of hope and worship. Through this prayer breakthrough hour, thank you as you are getting in touch to let us know how we can indeed journey with you and bring God into those situations. Em, thank you so much for being in touch. Now, I remember you from a few weeks ago, and you say, thank you so much for praying just a couple of weeks ago. God is giving us opportunities in the hospital. And I can recall you telling us that you were able to give away some physical New Testament, and you were able to give away some information to share your faith in those times as well. And Em, you say he is, God is faithful, and I'm getting opportunities to share how faithful and good he is, even through the cancer diagnosis I've been given. I've seen him work, confirming he is there every step, confirming his promises in amazing ways. God has very clearly been telling me this is my journey to walk, to bring others to him in the hospital and others around me. You go on to say, my prayer is that God will be glorified through it all. May he use every tear cried, every declaration and testimony spoken of his goodness, every appointment and every conversation to make his wonderful love shown and grow me and others in him. I can honestly say I want God to be used and I want this to be used for him. Please also pray that a particular necklace, a faith necklace, you say, might be found. It's fallen off my neck and I'm getting the next set of results this afternoon. The devil cannot rob me of my faith, says Em. Bless you, even in your testimonies, your sharing. Lisa, it's incredible, isn't it, really? These are such challenging times for Em, and I know Em's already been on this journey for a little while. And so there's something of the time this afternoon with waiting and that next appointment. There is the loss of the necklace, but truly this sense that God can use even the most uncertain of times and the darkest of times for his glory.
2: Yes, thank you so much, Em. Thank you for sharing with us what God is doing. I just had a, when I was reading your prayer request and also your testimony, I really had a heart, yes, to pray for you, but also to pray for others who really struggle and on their journey.

0: thoughts be there with M, I ask. And round this faith necklace we pray that it would be found. But I thank you that M's faith is in her heart. And I just pray, Lord, for that assurance. Lord, at the end of the day, it is your love in our heart that is our comfort. It is your love that brings us strength. So, Lord, I just pray for that peace that passes all understanding that M will give glory to you. And I do pray for those who do struggle around their health journey. This day, I'm asking for a sense of your presence, Lord. Lord, for your peace, for your help, your enabling. And where there are many tears, that every tear is being caught by you, a sense that you are there in all the challenges ongoing and the unknown going forward. Thank you that you know everything. You are all in all. Bless, I pray. In Jesus' name, amen.
1: Amen. Do keep in touch. Let us know how things go and we will continue to pray. I just want to add at this point, please, listener, also be aware of the services of UCB's Prayer Line, which allows you to call our team and pray right through into the evenings with one of our one of our trained volunteers in confidence. You can call them on 01782 36 3000. That's 01782 36 3000. And you can find out more about those prayer services also online at ucb.co.uk. More after this.

0: sounding really lovely together. Lucy Grimble, Lou Fellingham. And this is the way God loves the world. Takes us just past 1:32 here, Thursday afternoon. Lisa Hutt joining me through this hour of prayer breakthrough. And we are staying on health concerns next, Lisa. And afternoon to Alison, who says, can we pray for daughter Hannah? She's 27 and she's been suffering with frequent seizures for a year now. She's had all the tests and her neurology appointment is set for the 9th of June. Can we pray for wisdom for the doctors? A final breakthrough for these seizures. Protection that when she has a seizure, she is somewhere safe. And just strength, courage and hope, says Alison, as my daughter was telling me last night, she's had enough. Thank you, says Alison. And I think as a mum, that must be a really tough thing to see, and particularly recognising that they can't plan for these seizures, Lisa, can they? There's no telling quite how they're going to happen, and that must be the unknown of that, I can imagine, is quite stressful.
1: Yes. Alison, as I was reading your prayer request, everything in me was just with you and stood with you and wanting to pray and... so let's pray. Father God, just come before you. We want to pray for Hannah, Alison's daughter. We're just praying, Father God, for this appointment, this neurology appointment. We're just praying that all the tests, Lord, will bring some way forward. We pray for wisdom for those doctors. We pray for a breakthrough for these seizures, that there'll be a way for them to cease in Jesus' name. We pray for protection when she has a seizure, that she'll be somewhere safe. We pray that for anybody else also listening who has loved ones, or maybe they themselves suffer in that way, for that as well. Just praying for strength and courage and hope for Hannah, particularly as she's feeling so low. We thank you that she's talking to Alison. We pray she'll continue to talk to Alison, Lord. We pray for your comfort. We pray you will minister to her, speak to her, Lord, Father God. And the scriptures laid on my heart, Psalm 121:1-2. I lift my eyes to the mountains. Where does my help come from? My help comes from the Lord, the maker of heaven and earth. And also Psalm 37:5, commit your way to the Lord. Trust also in him and he shall bring it to pass. And we are committing, Hannah, to you. We commit this situation to you. We trust in you, Lord, and we pray that you will bring a way forward, Father God. In Jesus' name, amen.
0: Amen. Yes, Alison, keep us in touch regarding that forthcoming appointment. Lisa, can we also bring an anonymous listener to God, and just sensing that same concern and worries, and anon just saying, I've found a spot or a growth, it's in a private area and I'm worried about it. The Bible says to bring all your worries and concerns to the Lord, and I'm hoping that you would help me too. Can we pray for his protection and healing and comfort? Yeah.
1: Thank you, Anon. Philippians 4:6, do not be anxious about anything, but in every situation, by prayer and petition, with thanksgiving, present your requests to God. We stand with you about this concern, this anxiety, regarding this spot, this growth, Lord. We're asking, Father God, you will bring healing. Father God, we're praying, Father God, for protection for Anon. We're praying for comfort for Anon. We're just praying that Anon would be led by you, by your Holy Spirit, and we'll hear from you, and that you will go before, in Jesus' name. Amen.
0: Amen, indeed. Let us know how we can continue to pray. It is just gone 1:37. Lisa Hutt is my guest here through this hour of prayer breakthrough. Let's pause for a bit more music from Josh Gorton as we continue. This is called Perfect Father.

0: It's Josh Gorton, and Perfect Father takes us just towards 1:43, if you're keeping an eye on time. Thank you as you're getting in touch. I do just want to reiterate that whilst we can't get to all your prayer requests in the time we have these Thursday afternoons, you can, of course, get continued prayer support throughout the afternoon into the evening over at UCB's prayer line, and details are at the website. Lisa, let's pray next for Becky, please, who says, can we pray that I would be delivered from mental illness, especially anxiety that keeps me from travelling outside my town? And in this Mental Health Awareness Week, I'm sure that is echoed by others who are, for some of the things that we can take so readily for granted, the ability to, the freedom to move, the freedom to choose, to access things and to have routine. And some of these things are so terrifically challenging, aren't they, Lisa?
1: Yeah, they are. Thank you, Becky, for your prayer request. As I prayed, there were two things. Firstly, I felt that God was saying that he's with you. And Isaiah 41:10 says, so do not fear, for I am with you. Do not be dismayed, for I am your God. I will strengthen you and help you. I will uphold you with my righteous hand. And the second thing I felt the Lord was laying on my heart was Psalm 16:6. The boundary lines have fallen for me in pleasant places. Surely I have a delightful inheritance. And as I was praying into that particular scripture, I just felt the Lord was wanting to encourage you that there is a kingdom boundary that is freedom, which has treasure for you to discover, and maybe for others listening too. And sometimes we can focus on how our illness, but there's a sense of the call to focus on him and to know he's with you. So I pray that there's no condemnation for those in Christ Jesus, that you would know how precious you are, how loved you are, and any of us as well who feel likewise, that they will know and you will know that God is with you, and that yes, there is indeed freedom, and there are, you know, boundary lines that actually bring treasure and are to be there for you as you look to the Lord, as anyone else here looks to the Lord. Amen.
0: Amen. Let's also just turn our attention to remaining anonymous again. I need prayer. I've had to take a day off because I was struggling following the loss of my mum. But obviously, as this listener says, business doesn't, there's no understanding, which it was ever so sad. The business doesn't quite get it. I was going to work until Thursday, but mentally I can't. Please pray also for funeral, for I believe this is happening tomorrow, that we would know God's peace with us. We tend as a family to have conflicts over faith, me and my brother and dad, and this is the day we just need to be there for each other. I've also got an interview next Friday, so there's a lot going on for you, Anon, and we're thinking of you and just recognizing, as you say, I feel that because of UCB over the years, I've been able to keep going to work, even in situations where I haven't been working for a long time and different challenges, but you've been able to listen and the word has been able to support you in that, which we give God thanks for. But gosh, what an emotional time, Lisa. There's a lot happening right now, isn't there, for Anon?
1: There is. Psalm 34:18 says, the Lord is near to the brokenhearted and saves the crushed in spirit. And God knows and he understands, he gets it.
0: Yeah.
1: He's there to comfort. He is there to help you through this time of grieving. And even we pray at the funeral tomorrow that this will be a time when you, your brother and your dad would be indeed there for each other. We just pray, Holy Spirit, would you just bring that sense of love, that love that desires that place of supporting each other. And We pray around any conflicts over faith that have happened, Lord, that you will write new chapters of conversation, Father God, which isn't a place of conflict, but a place of openness. And we pray for the business where and onwards, that indeed the business will have some understanding going forward. And we pray for the interview also, Lord, for your will to be done, Father God. Thank you for the testimony that UCB has been there through this journey and helped. So, Lord, we just pray that continuing journey would, and that continuing testimony for Anon. In Jesus' name, amen.
0: Amen. I'm going to come back to a song in just a second, but I just want to read this. I'm very aware of time and I want us to make sure we can get back to a couple of requests, but just by way of a testimony that just come in from Ian. Thank you. I recently had an 18-hour operation at Liverpool Hospital to save my life following an infection of my aortic valve. God was so close throughout it all. Though a difficult time, the Holy Spirit was often a very tangible presence, and God reminded me that I had already been saved from the most terminal of diseases, sin. All glory to God. I'm now home, recovering well. The surgeons used the word miracle when describing my survival. God bless you all. Ian, wow. Bless you in that recovery as you continue to rest, I hope, following that and giving God thanks. Bless you, Ian, for sharing that incredible and so powerful to hear how God very much in that situation. Ian, thank you for being in touch. Let me come back and we'll pray. I think we'll have room for a couple more requests in just a moment. I'm going to play us just a couple of minutes of Elevation Worship, in fact, as we continue. And this is called Trust in God.

0: It is Elevation Worship. Trusting God takes us up just towards 1:54. Very aware of time, but Lisa, I do just want to bring to you, as we were praying even a couple of weeks ago for a number of people with breast cancer, in fact, I just want to bring to you, it's three instances here where I believe we could just be praying into this particularly. To O'Caleb, who's in touch, saying, good afternoon. Please kindly help for miraculous healing for my wife, has a diagnosis of breast cancer that has already spread to the brain and other parts of the body. Please also, can we pray? Thank you, Juliana, who's got in touch. Can we pray for my sister, who is suffering from secondary breast cancer? Long story short, no treatment has worked over the past 6 years. We believe in God for a miracle. Juliana, bless you. Also diagnosed with shingles today. And also, Leslie, thank you, because you are interceding for your friend Rosemary, who's had a terminal cancer diagnosis, and her son himself battling some serious illness just recently. And altogether, Lisa, I think there is most definitely a point to intercede and, powerfully pray for these and who they represent.
1: Galatians 6 verse 2 says, carry each other's burdens, and in this way you will fulfill the law of Christ. And these requests, Lord, we just carry these burdens, Lord. We come before you, Father God. We're asking for miracles, Lord. We're asking for your healing, Lord. We're asking for your intervention, Lord. We're asking for the needs to be met, Father God, praying for Juliana. She's been diagnosed with shingles today, Lord. We're just praying for O'Caleb, Lord, praying for him as he supports his wife. Lord, praying for Leslie and her friend Rosemary and her son. Lord, we just pray, Lord, for your kingdom to come in these situations. We pray for testimony to come forth in these difficult these difficult illnesses that we just need a miracle that only you can bring. Amen.
0: Amen. God wants to be involved in our situations. And as you've heard, there are so many different instances where people are struggling, are worried, are fearful. And time and again, Lisa, we've just got a couple of minutes. It's so important that we realise God wants to hear all the detail, doesn't he? He wants to be let into everything, even when it's messy, even when it's difficult, even when we don't have clarity. He wants to be there, doesn't he?
1: Pour out your heart to God. Be raw and real. I know the Lord is there. He's there to hear you, and he's there to comfort you, and he's there to help you.
0: Thank you so much for your wisdom, Lisa. It's always a pleasure. And I've been furiously writing down all these different references on my piece of paper here. And time and again, I think as you've referenced the Psalms a couple of times there, just time and again, this pouring out and this acknowledgement that God wants to hear it all, the lament, but the joy and the everything in between as well. Lisa, thank you so much for your company. Lovely to catch up with you here on Prayer Breakthrough. Thank you for your time and wisdom. And I look forward to having you back with us on another Prayer Breakthrough Hour. Lisa Hutt, thank you.
1: Thank you.
0: We are going to head up to your news with just a couple of minutes of John Reddick and Keep Me Near. 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

You've never failed me, not even once. George Mondera plays on your UCB2. Thursday afternoon, it has just gone 6 minutes past two. We'll catch you up with more news in more depth here in around 10, 15 minutes, in fact. But of course, your headlines keep you up to date on the hour throughout the day. Thank you so much for being in touch as you are through our weekly prayer break hour, breakthrough hour. It is a privilege to pray for you, to be able to do that, to bring our intercessions, to bring God into our situations, each and every one, is no small thing. And it is a privilege to do that, to spend the hour doing it. I'm always so aware that we cannot get to every request that has come in. And so my apologies for that. I do want to make sure that you know there are actual humans on the other end of our phones to take your calls and to pray with you today, now, through into the evening through UCB's Prayer Line service, which offers that confidential point of prayer, bringing God's word into those situations, so that if you're not in a place to head to somebody in your church, in your locality, a friend to ask for prayer, but in that position just to say, God, I need you in this situation, then we'd love to stand with you and pray. And do be in touch to do that. Whether it's a point for praise, a point of gratitude, so important that we take time to acknowledge and bring testimony to the things our God is doing, but recognizing sometimes even the words don't come easily, but our God wants to bring a word, bring the encouragement. UCB's prayer line team are there to help you in that. UCB.co.uk, head across there, choose pray. Prayer line at the top of the page. And of course, you can call them on 01782 36 3000. 01782 36 3000.

0: we briefly touched during our prayer hour on Mental Health Awareness Week, which runs through to the 17th of May. Maybe it has been very heightened for you as it has been talked about, and that in itself has been challenging. Just want to encourage you by those small actions that can feel hopeful and less powerless this year, encouraging us to take action even in those little steps. And that might just look like inviting someone to pray. It might just look like taking the next step, just moving forward the next inch or two. I wonder how we can help you with that. 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UCB 2.
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1: Hi, my name's Jonathan Petts, team leader at Brixham Community Church on the beautiful south coast of Devon. One thing I've learned as a parent is to be careful what I promise. Kids tend to remember those things. So I became very good at saying, I'm not making any promises. The main reason for this is because I know that there are some factors that are out of my control. I can't guarantee all the circumstances will line up for me to promise certain things. It's comforting for us to know that we have a Father in heaven who is absolutely sovereign, who can promise anything because he has full control. If he has promised something to you, it will happen. Your job is to live expectantly. God is sovereign, so let's allow God to be God.

0: Classic Pros takes us to 20 past two. Perfect soulful sound for this time of a Thursday. You laid aside your majesty. That is Noel Richards. Much more by way of Classic Praise here, of course, with our specialist music hour Saturday afternoon from one. Turning our attention to news next, and you might not be aware, but today is Ascension Day, also known as Holy Thursday. It's the day in the church calendar that Christians remember Jesus ascending into heaven after telling his friends to wait in Jerusalem for the gift of the Holy Spirit. While today marks the 40th day of Easter, churches in London have said that a Christian open-air event that took place in Trafalgar Square on Good Friday has led to people searching for relationships with Jesus. Wintershaw is a production company that shares the Bible stories with people of all ages, whether or not they have a faith, through performances of Jesus' life. Stephanie Painter played Mary Magdalene in The Passion of Jesus and also works in the education department at Wintershaw. She spoke to UCB News reporter Lucy Baxter and shared what the atmosphere was like for the performance at Trafalgar Square.
1: It was very powerful and moving, but when you are acting, obviously, I am a trained actor, you really learn about just being in the moment. So just kind of being with the person that you're talking to and being there, like really living the part. So if I'm honest, it's only until the end when we kind of do the resurrection and the ascension and I see Jesus leaving through the crowds that you kind of realize all the people that were there and the immensity. And especially afterwards when people come and speak to you as well, and they share how much it touched them and how real it was. And I mean, there were so many wonderful moments. I mean, even when Jesus was walking, I remember this woman just jumped up and started saying, "Alleluia." And I just felt her joy. We couldn't join in with her yet, because we hadn't done that moment. But it just was very real for those people that were there. And it became very real for me as well when I was sort of there alongside Jesus, especially at the end, as looking into his eyes. It does become very real because it is real, and it was on Good Friday. So it was a real blessing of an experience, and I do feel it touched many hearts that were there.
2: And the people that were there weren't necessarily all Christians worthy, and some of them would have just been going about their day and wondered what was going on.
1: And that's what I think is really beautiful about it. It's really inclusive, and the story of Jesus is inclusive. It's for everyone. And yeah, some people probably were just walking by and thinking, what is that? What's happening? And then they started to learn about the Easter story. And some people might have come with friends who sort of said, come along to this. So everybody's experience was slightly different. But I really do feel like people did learn about the story because it's very immersive in that way. And I think to experience it with the actual actors there, you know, the reality of it, it can't not affect you in some way, whether you're a Christian or whether you just sort of never known the Christian story at all.
2: How much preparation went into creating this like performance?
1: Oh, there's so much. I mean, it has been going for 15 years. I've been doing it for 3 years. There is a lot of work. I mean, the writing is written by the late Peter Hutley. He wrote this script 15 years ago, and obviously it's been refined and updated. And to also, you know, it's a scripture that we are sharing, but also the humanity of it. So the story of these disciples following this one man who really did change the world. And obviously it's all the preparation of rehearsals that we do as well, and learning the part. I mean, for me personally, I do a lot of reading. I'm always learning something new about Mary Magdalene, trying to get to the truth of it, and reading different books. I'm always up for book recommendations on her, but really trying to play her truthfully and authentically to the best I can with the scriptures and obviously God's guidance as well.
0: From Wintershaw there, Stephanie Painter, who has been reflecting on playing Mary Magdalene in The Passion of Jesus at Trafalgar Square back on Good Friday. And you can hear more from that interview, as well as other stories of hope beyond the headlines, over on the UCB Player app.

is new from Chase Skelton to UCB2. Hearts on Fire plays at the time just gone 2:30. Abby, keeping you company here on your afternoons. And we were talking gratitude, weren't we? We're talking about being thankful, even just yesterday on the show, and indeed with Lisa in our hour of prayer a little earlier, taking those important pauses to recognise what God is up to and to say thank you. You know, in Philippians 4, we find one of the most difficult teachings to obey in the entire Bible, writes Pastor Rick Warren. Don't worry about anything, it says. Instead, pray about everything. Tell God what you need and thank him for all he's done, and then you'll experience God's peace. It's not easy to stop worrying about the often scary

everyday parts of your life, but God tells you how. He says you should pray about everything and thank Him for all He has done, because grateful prayer brings peace. God says when you start to worry, you should pray. Now, parents understand the power of grateful prayers. Most parents wouldn't appreciate their children always making requests and never saying thank you for the things they've received. And God sees it the same way, says Rick. He's waiting for you to ask Him for what you need and want. More than 20 times in the New Testament, we're told to ask Him, but He wants you to ask with gratefulness. Bible urging you to be specific in your requests and in your praises instead of a simple thank you for everything. God wants us to tell Him what we're grateful for, and He wants us to be really specific. And the more thankful you are, he goes on to say, the easier it is to see God at work in your life. The Bible says that God inhabits the praise of His people. He uses your thanksgiving as an instrument of power in your life. And so, you know, I urged you to do this yesterday, but I'm going to do it again. I want you to take a moment as I play you this next song to use that as your prompt to tell God what you're grateful for. I know it's a busy Thursday. I know you've got places to be. I know you've got messages to write and things to cook. And oh, there's always going to be something, isn't there? But tell God, would you? What are you grateful for? What are you thankful for? And then keep going. Moment by moment, practicing gratitude for who God is, what He's done, and all that you believe He will do. Because we can thank God for those things even before they happen. I wonder, what are some ways you believe God will bless you in the future? How about saying thank you for them right now? Let's play you some music. It's UCB2.

We are called Blaze on UCB2. Where it's just gone 2:41. Oh, that looks lovely on a 24-hour clock, I can say. 1441. Lovely, lovely. Thursday afternoon means loads still to come this afternoon. Always sounds a little different here, our afternoons, because, of course, we begin our Thursdays with an hour of prayer breakthrough. And as we move through the afternoon, we've encouragement and, of course, making way for Word for Today and What's on the What quiz, all to come in the next hour, plus Ruth dropping in for a chat ahead of Drive, all here on UCB2.

0: Follow along with the music over on the UCB Player app. That is We The Kingdom. Coming out for 10 to 3, latest news on the way here in 10. And a baby born on Sir David Attenborough's 100th birthday has been named after the famous environmental broadcaster, David Dave. Davith, lovely name, lovely, strong name, very good, yes, brilliant, good idea. Of all the people to be named after, what a lovely, lovely name. Ambrose Attenborough White entered the world just before midnight on the 8th of May. His parents, so they wanted to honour the conservationists. No, they didn't go with David, I like that. They threw a curveball in there, Ambrose Attenborough White. That is an especially strong name, if you ask me. And congratulations. Hope the early days of parenthood are treating you well. Attenborough. Actually, it suddenly is sounding like a first name, isn't it? Attenborough. Attie. No. Anyway, lots still to come. We'll catch you up with your news, as I say, here in 10. We'll do your day in numbers. We'll take a look at what's happening this evening on UCB2. Plus, of course, in half an hour, the game continues as we play What's on the What.
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5: Hi, my name is Steve Campbell from the C3 Church, Cambridge. Jesus told us, do not be anxious about your life. Don't worry. I don't think Jesus says this in an accusatory way or to condemn. I think it's with compassion and care. My dad was a chronic worrier. As a child, when I saw my dad being dominated by worry, I remember thinking, I'll never worry. Then I became a man. I got married. I had children. Now I'm a grandfather. I remember thinking maybe I'd only worry about my kids until they were 18 and off our hands. No. Jesus knew we would struggle with worry. I think Jesus hates worry. But I know this. He loves the worrier. The way to deal with worry is actually not to not worry. The way to deal with worry is to seek first the kingdom of God. Struggling with worry today? Seek first the kingdom. Live for something bigger than the worries that crowd your mind. Just one day at a time. Seek first the kingdom.
0: Great encouragement from Steve Campbell. Thank you. Coming up for 5 to 3, we'll catch you up with news after music from Bethel. And don't forget the way to stay in touch this afternoon. 01782 922220 is the WhatsApp. Say hello. Tell us how your Thursday is treating you, what you're up to, how things are looking where you are. Have you got some of this lovely sunshine? Or is it intermingled with that mad weather we've had over the last few days? Sunny at UCB Towers, I'm pleased to say. 01782 922220 for your WhatsApps. Abby at ucb.co.uk. Stay in touch.

Songs from the Soil, Kay Cook and Mark James, and Real Thing plays on your UCB2, 6 minutes after three. How are things with you? Thank you for choosing the home of hope and worship. Hope you're doing all right. Afternoon, Judy, who says there's no sun here in Yorkshire, just that liquid sunshine. You know, it's trying to both rain and sunshine at the same time. And then it's warm and cold in the same breath as well. And we reach for the waterproof, but then it's just like wearing cling film. I'm a dog walker. Can you tell? Got caught in an absolute downpour yesterday. Dog wasn't impressed either. Hope you're doing well.

come and tear down the walls, sing David and Nicole Binion on your UCB2. 12 minutes past three. Well, listen. Sun may or not be out, but I'm thoroughly enjoying that spring-like moment where you've dressed in long sleeves. And you definitely needed short sleeves. Quarter past three. More music in a moment. And of course, what's on the what? But let's take a moment for your day in numbers. It is day 134 of 2026. Yes, this Thursday, the 14th of May. And a few numbers for you. 1951, the year trains ran on the Tlalin. Somebody from Wales, correct me. Railway. They ran for the first time under volunteer control on this day, becoming the very first preserved heritage railway in the world. Have you been on it? Is it still there? Too many questions, I know. Sorry. You were just going to have a cup of tea and just relax and... Oh, sorry. 1957, because if a steam train doesn't get you there... In 1957, on this date, the year petrol rationing across Britain finally came to an end on this date. We had the Suez Crisis, and it sparked celebrate. This is one of those words I have to take a run-up at. Do you have words like that? Celebratory. Also, innovative. I literally take a step back. And like I'm about to do the long jump, I have to approach some words in the English language with a bit of a hop, skip and a jump to get there. Tell me I'm not the only one. Celebratory. There we go. Hooting and packed four courts nationwide. That's what we were talking about. Petrol rationing. And one, just one, small positive thought before you switch off. The ignition could frame your entire weekend. Yes, we're nearly at the weekend, my friend. And listen, while I've got your attention, it is All Change Again tomorrow and Monday, as Lydia Oakes will be looking after things here, as I am sitting in on drive, and I'm quite chuffed. I've got Friday Favourites tomorrow, which is like running the Enterprise, keeping a tab on what songs you want to hear, and then making sure I've got them, and then making sure I play them. But we'll do our best here tomorrow from four and starting the new week as well with you on drive on Monday, just for a couple of days, keeping you company. But thanks to Lydia, who's stepping in the meantime. And so that's all looking ahead. I like to keep you up to date, in touch with all that's going on, my friend. So now you know. Let's carry on with music from Mountaintops next here on UCB2. Endless Praise.

0: 3:20. Must be time for this. Here we are again, Thursday afternoon, 3:20, if you're keeping an eye on time. And it is at this time every afternoon that we play What's on the What. But of course, I've told you, I'm on drive tomorrow. So tomorrow, we will be playing this at the later time on drive of 5:20. So I just move it back a couple of hours, but hopefully that ties in, if not with the old school run, then with your own commute. Or whatever has you of a Friday afternoon, sitting out the back on the patio with a cup of tea. Oh, lovely. Spot of gardening. Weighed down trying to make a cheesecake happen. But here we go. Right, today's What's on the What. I'm going to set for you a clue, my friend. 10 minutes on the clock to get in touch. And by way of an answer, I'm looking for two words, and those words need to rhyme. We end up with a phrase like a frog on a log or an elf on the shelf. But basically, I'm asking you, what's on the what? Because something's on the something. Or today, something's in a something. But you've got to tell me. So here we go. This bushy-tailed nocturnal thief is playing hide-and-seek inside a square container. This bushy-tailed nocturnal thief is playing hide-and-seek inside a square container. But what's in a what? If you think you know, 01782 922 220. 01782 922 220. Please, for your messages, for your WhatsApps, for your voice notes, abby@ucb.co.uk for your emails. And I want to know who you are, who you're with, what you're doing, where you are, what's happening, what's the weather doing, what's for tea, where you're off to, where you've been, all that sort of stuff. This bushy-tailed nocturnal thief is playing hide-and-seek inside a square container. You've got 10 minutes to tell me what's on the what.
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1: We've had an amazing time tonight. 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
2: Greetings. My name is Archbishop Angelos, Coptic Orthodox Archbishop of London. I remember reading a quote by Albert Einstein, who said, 100 times every day, I remind myself that my inner and outer life are based on the labors of others, living and dead, and that I must exert myself in order to give in the same measure as I have received and am still receiving. We're so blessed to be in this life where we receive and are nurtured and then placed in a position where we may also give to others. And so, like Albert Einstein, we must give thanks for those who have gone before us. I personally have been mentored by so many people, young and old, and I give thanks that I have received so graciously and generously from them. But it reminds me, as our Lord Jesus Christ said, that freely we have received, and so we must freely give.

Righty, a few more minutes on today's quiz. And what's on the what? Your clues. This bushy-tailed nocturnal thief is playing hide-and-seek inside a square container. This bushy-tailed nocturnal thief is playing hide-and-seek inside a square container. But my friend, what's in a what? Something's in a something. You've got another 3.5 minutes to let me know. Abby at ucb.co.uk, 01782 922220. Answers after this.

UCB2, Shake the Dust, 3:32. Right, there are so many people getting in touch. It is lovely. I'm going to need a helper before long. I've only got two hands. I know, I make it look easy, don't I? We're playing What's on the What this afternoon, and your clue was this. This bushy-tailed nocturnal thief is playing hide-and-seek inside a square container. We are going straight across to your emails. Well done to Sean, going home from school with brother Nathan and dad. The sats are finished. Collective, woohoo! Well done, Sean, honestly. Most importantly, and if you're a child, a teen, you might like to know that Sean has got his Leavers hoodie. Never mind your graduation cap and gown. It's about the Leavers hoodie this day and age, my friend. Nice one. Getting the clues right today. Well done also to David saying, I want to say thank you to UCB for this incredible ministry. Bless you as you get it right this afternoon on the quiz. Thank you. Now, I've had to line up all these answers, so let's just see how we do. I think we're going to need... Okay. Well done to Kay getting it right. Well done to Stuart. It is not a badger in a hamper. I mean, that would be fun, wouldn't it? No, you did get it right on second try. Badger in a hamper. Well done to Gemma in Bridgend. I'm on the school run waiting for my son's bus to arrive. Looking forward to worship team rehearsal later this evening. Well done to Kim getting it right. Well done to Colin working on the railway in the garage, listening to the rain hammering down on the roof. Yes, it's quite therapeutic. No longer lonely, Colin, because Teresa is safely home. Another woo! Well done to Carolyn, who says we think the answer is... Yes, getting it right. Jonathan and Andrew on their way home from school. Well done to you guys. Well done to Steve and Selena working hard at the chateau, not ours, in France. Now, you see, you could have told me it was your chateau and I'd have believed you. You don't have to tell me it belongs to somebody else. Well done to Luke and Leighton Buzzer getting it right. Well done to Judy, homemade lasagna for tea, and I'm getting ready to go over to Chorley tomorrow for the weekend. Yes, we like some plans, don't we? Well done to Joy in the Isle of Wight, relaxing, walking, writing for a few days. Joy, that sounds immense. I love it. Well done to Anthony getting it right. Well done to Phil. Well done to Wendy. Plenty of emojis this afternoon. Well done to Chris. Roger and Jan travelling home to Devon after a 3 days exciting with Jesus at the Elim Leadership Summit in Harrogate. Yes, well done. Hello to anybody who's been along to that. I know friends have been indeed. Thanks for all the songs of the kingdom and UCB and your encouragement. Bless you guys. Looking forward to hearing more about that. Yes, lots of you getting him right. It was indeed a fox in a box. That is a fox in a box. Well done if you said it. Hi to Jenny. I've been to home group at morning this morning. The minister's home. She wasn't there. Now, hang on. You can't be going there if she's not there. Doing lots of churchy stuff. No tea today. I'm off for a gym and swim instead. Rain, sun, cold, hail, repeat. Yes, I reckon there's a song there, isn't there? Rain, sun, cold, hail, repeat. Yes, thank you, Jenny. It is the state of our British summer, isn't it, really? 3:36, coming up in a few moments. Will you hear Christ or the crisis? Thoughts in our daily devotions after music from Brooke LeJertwood, making her debut at this year's big church festival. This is Fear of God on UCB2.

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1: The word for today is, will you hear Christ or the crisis? In Mark chapter 4 and verse 35 we read, let us go over to the other side. Jesus told his disciples, let us go over to the other side. Next we read, a furious squall came up and the waves broke over the boat. The disciples turned to Jesus and found him sound asleep. They screamed, don't you care if we drown? Jesus woke up, commanded the storm to shut up, and then said to the disciples, do you still have no faith? What a stunning rebuke. The sea was raging, the water was churning. Why did Jesus scold them? Simple. They didn't take him at his word. He said they were going to the other side. He didn't say we are going to the middle of the lake to drown. Jesus had declared the outcome. But when the storms came, the disciples heard the roar of the winds and forgot his word. Storms are coming your way too. Winds will howl, your boat will be tossed, and you'll have a choice. Will you hear Christ or the crisis? Will you heed the promises of Scripture or the noise of the storm? God told Joshua to meditate in Scripture day and night. See Joshua 1 verse 8. The word meditate means to mutter over what you're reading. The image is one of a person reciting, rehearsing, and reconsidering God's word over and over. Paul says in Colossians 3 verse 16, let the word of Christ dwell in you richly in all wisdom, teaching and admonishing one another. Begin with a prayer. God, please speak to my heart today as I read. Then read with an open heart until the message hits you. That's the word for today on UCB.

0: It is new from Southeast Worship, Wonder Working Power. Takes us up to 3:47, my friend. Ruth O'Reilly Smith, afternoon.
1: Very precise.
0: Well, you've got to be in this work, haven't you?
1: I tend to give estimates.
0: Well, oh, do you?
1: Coming up to, just after. Roundabout.
0: Well, you know.
1: Ish and ash.
0: Honestly, I look
1: at the
0: clock.
1: Like I said, bits and bobs yesterday.
0: Well, you did.
1: Yes.
0: I'll be honest, like yourself, I begin a sentence and I don't always know where I'm going.
1: There is that. Keeps it fun.
0: Don't tell the boss. Afternoon to Paula, who says, our quiz today was a fox in a box. And Paula says, I live in Hampshire. We have lots of noisy foxes. Thank you for a show. Keeping me entertained while I'm driving around doing deliveries in the four seasons in one day. It has most certainly been that. Afternoon to Gemma in Bridgend as well. Waiting on my son's bus to arrive. Looking forward to worship team rehearsal later this evening. I'm just doing a bit of last minute housekeeping. But I also wanted to mention, and I've saved your message, and I'm going to play a bit of it maybe... maybe tomorrow, Elna, but thank you, because Elna sent a lovely picture of the trees in a country lane, sort of overhanging, where they almost create this sort
1: of
0: cathedral.
1: I love it when they do that.
0: It's so lovely.
1: So I know that Elna's originally from South Africa, and you don't tend to get roads like that. It's quite rare to find roads like that, because they're just a lot wider.
0: Yes.
1: So here in England, it's just really lovely to have the trees overhang the whole road.
0: Yeah, yeah.
1: It's a beautiful thing.
0: The scene that she has sent me a picture of is beautiful. The country lane is completely devoid of any traffic, unlike the same sort of country road and size, Elna, would you believe, that I sat in for 45 minutes today. Back-to-back traffic. Nothing could get through. It was pretty horrendous.
1: On that, it is Throwback Thursday. And on this date, 14th of May, in 2014, Google added coast-to-coast public transport info to the whole of the UK for their Google Maps app.
0: Well, that was very useful.
1: Did you use a sat-nav then?
0: Yeah. I did.
1: Is that why you ended up down that little lane?
0: I can only... Now, the sat-nav I use has generally never let me down. This one road, I can only think that the network and the signal was not very strong.
1: Mm.
0: Or I don't know why that it decided to just not give me any indication that it was chock-a-block. But maybe that's
1: maybe
0: how...
1: Maybe it was the least chock-a-block.
0: I fear that is probably... Because somebody told me to turn around and I ignored them and carried on. Because whilst they thought they were being very helpful, they were stood outside a house looking at one stream of traffic. And I knew that there were two other roads around the area that were equally as bad. So it was, if I'm not in this one, I'm in another. So, yeah...
1: Tell you what.
0: Anyway, I'm here.
1: All seasons in one day.
0: Do you know, somebody did suggest to me, why didn't I just park up and walk? But I still was about 5 miles away at that point across the field. So whilst I am committed, dedicated, that was a stretch too far.
1: You got here on time for prayer breakthrough, though.
0: Oh, absolutely. Don't question me, listener.
1: We were wondering if Lisa was going to host it on her own.
0: Yeah.
1: Which she would have been fine with.
0: Well, no, she wouldn't have hosted it on her own. You would have come in and you would have done it. So you don't ever need to worry that she would be
1: I stuck in that same traffic as you?
0: I don't think so. Were you? I don't think you were. It's like the royal family. They can't put us all in the same bit of traffic at the same time because we can't all be late. It was my turn today. Right. In 9 minutes, I repeat, 9 minutes, you are on this national radio station.
1: Okay.
0: What will you be bringing today for our delectation?
1: Well, some of the Throwback Thursdays, so key events that happen in the UK on the 14th of May back in history, alongside that Google fact that I mentioned. Also, the NSPCC was launched on this day, so we'll find out a bit more about that, the children's charity.
0: Yeah.
1: Got our MCQ, which takes inspiration from another event that happened on this day back in history. So we've got a whole lot of that happening. Our tea time tune, because it's Throwback Thursday, it'll be a couple of classic praise choices.
0: Good girl.
1: All thrown into the mix.
0: Lovely.
1: And producer Tom is back.
0: Right.
1: Around the world in 80 seconds.
0: I have seen him, but usually he is sat just behind me, and I can tell you, because winds me up a treat. Hasn't been there the last few days.
1: Well, he's been working on other things.
0: He has.
1: Podcasting.
0: Special. I was going to call it special projects, but yeah, we'll go with podcasting. Anyway, looking forward to all of that. And indeed, then you're off, slinking off for the weekend.
1: This is true. And I've decided to leave you with the most fabulous of Friday favourites.
0: Do you know, I'm actually quite excited
1: about that. It's going to be amazing.
0: It's going to be
1: amazing.
0: Terrifying, but amazing.
1: Yeah.
0: Looking forward to it. Ruth with you from four, my friends.
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6: Jesus told parable about a guy who was rich and who built barns for himself, and he got richer still, and he thought, what am I going to do? I know, I'll pull the barns down and make even bigger barns and save more and say, eat, drink and be merry. And then God comes and says, you fool, you do not know that your life is required of you this night. And he had no time to then say, oh, I want to make a deathbed confession. None of us knows the day or the hour when our life will end. So to live a life of, yeah, I know there's a God, and, you know, I want to live life for me a bit first, you know, have a bit of fun in my teens and 20s, get my family grown up, get the kids through uni or apprenticeship, and then when I'm retired, you know, yeah, then I'll have time for God. You don't know if a bus might knock you down tomorrow. So the only chance you have is now. The safest chance you have is now to make a decision. Now.
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7: Hi, this is Matt Frost at Cirencester Baptist Church. Last week, I made a cheeky charity shop purchase, a rather nice Hackett's jacket in dark blue. I wore it at the weekend for a birthday party and felt rather suave. Not sure the other guests thought that, but I did. I had to choose what to wear before I left the house to head out. The book of Colossians in the Bible has some instructions for the particular items of clothing to be selected from the wardrobe. Hear what it says. As God's chosen people, holy and dearly loved, clothe yourself with compassion, kindness, humility, gentleness, and patience. When I leave the house, what am I putting on? The Bible says that because of God's love for me, I should be putting on these five things. So my prayer when I walk into work, into my family home, into any situation is this: God, help me to put on these things right now so that I can be a bit more like you.
0: Thank you, Matt. And indeed, listener, thank you for your company. Lovely to spend the afternoon with you. My thanks to Lisa Hart for another prayer breakthrough. And tomorrow, I'm keeping you company on Drive. Looking forward to being here for all your Friday favourites. So let me know what I can be playing for you. Keep in touch on 01782 922 220. Ruth, of course, with you here after your latest news. I'm going to leave you with just a few minutes of Emma Townend as we head up to four here on your UCB2, the home of hope and worship.

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1: UCB News at 4 o'clock. I'm James Morris. Wes Streeting has resigned as Health Secretary and has launched a stinging attack on Sir Keir Starmer's leadership of the country. In a letter, he accused the Prime Minister of drifting and leaving a vacuum at the top of government. He says he's deeply saddened to be leaving government but hasn't triggered a leadership election yet. Education Secretary Bridget Phillipson says Sir Keir has her full support.
2: I'm really sorry to see Wes go. He has been a brilliant Health Secretary, but I fundamentally disagree with the position he's taken. I'm sad that he's gone, but I think this is now a chance for us to pause, take a breath as a party, and try and draw a line under all of this.
1: In other news, a woman who helped plan a fatal acid attack on her ex-husband has been found guilty of manslaughter. But 35-year-old Paris Wilson, who's from Plymouth, was cleared of murder. She'll be sentenced later. An imam who raped and sexually assaulted women and girls as young as 12 has been jailed for life. Abdul Halim Khan from East London persuaded victims to meet him at isolated places, telling them he had supernatural powers. The 54-year-old's been convicted of 21 offences between 2005 and 2014. He must serve at least 20 years in prison. And Donald Trump's called the US-China relationship one of the most consequential in human history. A banquet's been held in honour of the American president, who's on a two-day visit to Beijing. Human rights advocate Benedict Rogers hopes the case of imprisoned Catholic and pro-democracy campaigner Jimmy Lai will be discussed, months after Sir Keir Starmer's own visit to China highlighted the issue.
3: Very sadly, nothing has changed. In fact, I think, if I recall correctly, Jimmy Lai's sentencing to 20 years happened after Keir Starmer's visit. So not only was there no change, it was a further tragic deterioration in this incredibly unjust detention.
1: The 78-year-old media tycoon spent years in solitary confinement in reportedly harsh conditions since 2020 under Hong Kong's controversial security laws. That's the latest UCB News.
4: And now to your weather. Breezy conditions continuing with coastal gales later in the far northeast. For tonight, showers becoming confined to north-facing coasts and some clear spells expected inland. Turning chilly overnight with some local rural frost. Windy in the far northeast with coastal gales. And then for tomorrow, a cold start with patchy frost in prone areas. Largely dry with variable cloud. A few light showers mainly along the eastern coasts. Breezy early in the east. And then easing, and temperatures are going to be slightly below average.
5: From the Bible. So in Christ Jesus, you are all children of God through faith. For all of you who were baptized into Christ have clothed yourselves with Christ. There is neither Jew nor Gentile, neither slave nor free, nor is there male and female, for you are all one in Christ Jesus. Galatians 3:26-28.

Hellspires, Jay Wilkes Worship, Blake Wiggins, Ryan Ellis, golly, a whole load of people on that one. And I thank God. It is Thursday, and so Throwback Thursday, taking a look at some key events that happened in the UK, around the world, perhaps in your life, on the 14th of May.

And God bless you if you're celebrating your birthday today. Maybe it's an anniversary. Happy wedding anniversary. God bless you. The 14th of May, which just happens to land on the Thursday in 2026. And so Throwback Thursday is where you find yourself here on UCB2 on The Drive Show. In 1727, on the 14th of May, Thomas Gainsborough, the English painter and founder of the English School of Portrait and Landscape Painting, was born. And so happy birthday to him. 1727. Oh, you're very old by now. On the 14th of May, 1779, the classic English horse race, the Oaks, was first run at the Epsom Racecourse in England. And in 1796, on the 14th of May, Edward Jenner became the first British physician to carry out a successful vaccination on an 8-year-old boy against smallpox. His pioneering work laid the foundation for modern immunology techniques. Now, there you go. A couple of amazing things that happened in British history on the 14th of May. Tell me about yours. What is significant about the 14th of May? Ruth@ucb.co.uk, or send a WhatsApp to 01782 922 220. On the way, we've got Tom with Around the World in 80 Seconds.

0: They're called Klein, and here and coming just after 4:10, which means only one thing.
1: Bog.
0: Bog here.
1: Bog Ruth. It's time for Around the World in 80 Seconds.
0: What do we do during Around the World in 80 Seconds?
1: I'm going to tell you. I'm going to pretend to be a country, essentially. I'm going to give you three facts on this country, and you have to guess which one I am. And then after the song, I'll give you the answer and a fun fact about the nation. How are you, Ruth, by the way?
0: Sounds good. Yeah. I am well, thank you.
1: I heard
0: you.
1: The music, so I just kicked off. I was like, let's do this. Good to hear.
0: I like it. I like to, just chuck you in there straight away sometimes. Forget about asking how you are. Pleasantries out the window.
1: Let's get into these fun facts.
0: Yes, please.
1: Yes. So your first fact, I hold the record for the oldest recorded peace treaty in history. It's called the Treaty of Kadesh, and it was signed around 1250 BC, ending years of conflict between two empires, one of which is my own, or was my own. I was home to possibly the longest documented reign of any monarch in history. He ruled for 94 years, from around 2278 BC to 2184 BC to 2278 BC. I read those backwards. This ruler, whose name was Pepe II, such a cute name. Pepe II.
0: Sounds like a footballer.
1: Pele. That's what we're thinking of. Became king when he was just 6 years old, is the important part. I have a long history of entertainment and strategy games. One of my oldest is Senet, a board game played for over 2,000 years, where players use throwing sticks similar to dice to move their pieces across the board. And those are your three fun facts.
0: These are really fun facts.
1: Yes.
0: And it doesn't sound like it's a place in the middle of the... What was it? The triangle that we had with Corey yesterday.
1: Oh, is it Bermuda? Bermuda Triangle?
0: No.
1: It was Timor-Leste yesterday. Yeah. The Coral Triangle.
0: You didn't give her that one on purpose, did you? Because that was really hard.
1: It's all random. But I heard you had a national sport was Sepak Takraw, which I was so frustrated about because I love Sepak Takraw. It's so cool. It's like kicking a wicker ball over. It's like volleyball football. And they do like these backflips and they kick it. It's crazy. Anyway, that was yesterday.
0: Remind us of today's facts.
1: Yes, history like the oldest recorded peace treaty in history. It's called the Treaty of Kadesh, signed around 1250 BC. Ending years of conflict between two empires, one of which was my own. I was home to possibly the longest documented reign of any monarch in history. I say possibly because it was a long, long time ago. He ruled for 94 years from around 2000 BC. This ruler, whose name was Pepe II, became king when he was just 6 years old. Mm. And I have a long history of entertainment and strategy games. One of my oldest is Senet, a board game played over 2,000 years, not one match, doesn't go on for that long, but
0: yes.
1: Since 2,000 okay. years ago,
0: where Thank players you for use
1: where players use throwing sticks, similar to dice, to move their pieces across the board.
0: Right, so one of my favorite things to listen to is history podcasts.
1: Amazing.
0: I love history.
1: I love history.
0: The only problem is, a little like geography, which I studied at university, you wouldn't think so. I just forget the facts.
1: Absolutely.
0: So what you're telling me sounds really familiar.
1: Oh, good. Okay.
0: But I don't.
1: Today's is very. Remember. It's very history focused, isn't it?
0: I'm remembering. It's so I'm kind of thinking around Mongolia, China, that part of the world esque. Yes.
1: Straight face. Poker face. Give
0: me nothing. Or towards kind of the Arab countries. So possibly the peace treaty was between one of the Chinese, maybe a Chinese, the Chinese Empire.
1: Kadesh.
0: Yeah.
1: Kadesh. Where's that come from? Kadesh.
0: So that would be... Or maybe India.
1: Mm. Perhaps after the break, Ruth, you'll have narrowed it down.
0: Whatever we think, I don't think my map is going to help me today at all.
1: Yeah, I didn't give you much geography-wise.
0: No, I need some history information here, but I don't think that's legal on Around the World in 80
1: don't
0: seconds.
1: Don't Google it, yeah.
0: Ruth@ucb.co.uk. Where in the world is Tom? You can also let me know on WhatsApp, 01782 922 220.

0: Oh. Ren Collective and My Advocate. Around the World in 80 Seconds. Producer Tom, yes, give us those facts again, please.
1: It'd be my pleasure. I hold the record for the oldest recorded peace treaty in history. It's called the Treaty of Kadesh. It was signed around 1250 BC and it ended years of conflict between two empires, one of which was my own. I'm home to possibly the longest documented reign of any monarch in history. He ruled for about 94 years from around 2000 BC, we've gone for, because I cannot get these numbers out.
0: Yes. This
1: ruler, whose name was Pepi, the second, became king when he was just 6 years old. And I have a long history of entertainment and strategy games. One of the oldest is called Senet, a board game played over 2,000 years ago, where players use throwing sticks similar to dice to move their pieces across the board.
0: Okay, lots of listeners have gone with one particular country.
1: Is it the country you've gone for, Ruth?
0: No.
1: Oh.
0: So I have decided to go, like Adrian, somewhere... Okay, no, not really like Adrian. Because Adrian's... Well, sort of like Adrian. Adrian's gone with Iraq.
1: Okay, okay. Iraq is incorrect.
0: Incorrect.
1: But not so bad, not so bad.
0: I have gone with the country next to Iraq, Iran.
1: Also incorrect. But also not a bad guess either.
0: Anthony's gone with a country not too far from either of those, Pakistan.
1: Incorrect. Going the wrong direction now.
0: We're getting cold.
1: Getting colder.
0: Getting cold. How about San Marino?
1: San Marino's incorrect.
0: A little too far over.
1: Yes. This is
0: where's
1: interesting.
0: San Marino? Is that Italy way?
1: Just thinking, yeah, I think that's more Italy way.
0: Mm. That was Wendy.
1: Or is it Spain way? Somebody tell us where San Marino is.
0: That is so bad. Everybody else, including Abigail, Hannah, Toby, Michael, David, we got Blessing in Manchester, Miriam.
1: Oh, you were so right, Ruth. That is Italy.
0: Steve, thank you very much. So Steve thinking potentially Greece.
1: Greece is incorrect, but you know what?
0: He's got a second guess, which is the same as these others.
1: Okay, this is a good sign.
0: Chris in Dunfermline and Dapo in Manchester. First in with this one, all going with Egypt.
1: Yes, they've got it. They've got it.
0: Wow.
1: Well
0: guys.
1: Done. Egypt.
0: Oh my goodness. Of course, Pepi the Second.
1: Pepi the Second. Yeah. Everyone knows Pepi.
0: Stop already, Ruth.
1: Is that coming back to you now?
0: Correct, stinger.
1: More your history podcasts? Is it flowing back?
0: No. Yes. I do remember on one of them. Mm. Some kind of a conversation about a very long...
1: river? Very long river?
0: Emperor.
1: Oh, yes, King Pepi.
0: Long rule.
1: Interestingly, I made this very difficult for you, Ruth, because I didn't mention anything. I didn't mention sand, yeah. Didn't mention pyramids, didn't mention the Nile.
0: All
1: things that would have tipped you off, I made it interestingly difficult. But this is your fun fact about Egypt, okay? So as we know, ancient Egyptians were quite the inventors. They invented the 365-day calendar, the 24-hour day clock, and even toothpaste. Which is, you know, who would have guessed?
0: Amazing.
1: Great hygiene. They also invented one of the earliest known writing systems. Of course, we're all familiar. Mm. The pictorial symbols were called hieroglyphs, which come from a Greek word meaning sacred carving, and could be written vertically, horizontally, left to right, or right to left. So how would you even start?
0: Which is why it's been so difficult to try and decipher some
1: Absolutely.
0: Of them. Yeah, wow. Amazing. I love that. Thank you so much.
1: My pleasure.
0: Those were real fun facts. And very big congratulations to Dapo in Manchester. First in with a correct answer. You deserve an extra little thing.
1: Bog.
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0: So I am flying the coop tomorrow, and you're going to be here with Abby.
1: Abby Gregory.
0: The Gregorius.
1: I call her Abby Risworth.
0: Yes. So around the world in 80 seconds with Abby and Tom tomorrow.
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1: Hello, I'm Rebecca Coatsworth. The alarm on my watch goes off at midday every day. It's to remind me to pray the Lord's Prayer. It's a way of helping me to stop in the middle of whatever I'm doing, take a breath, and remind myself that God is with me, whether it feels like He is or not. A chance to invite Him to be part of whatever I'm doing. To be honest with you, I'm not always overjoyed when the alarm goes off, especially when I'm in the middle of paying for my shopping. Sometimes I rush through the prayer so I can get back to what I'm doing. Sometimes the interruption is welcome. But there isn't a single day when I don't need to remember that God promises to be with me all the time. And that's especially true during the moments when it feels most inconvenient.

Redman and Son of Suffering. Just after 25 to 5, it is the afternoon drive. We've got our bookends reminding us of the two verses that we need to be able to quote off by heart tomorrow. Abby will not let you off the hook. And so see if you can learn these two verses off by heart by tomorrow. You might know them already. Do you know the verse and where it comes from? Our Old and New Testament verses that we've been learning throughout the week. That's on the way after this new one from KXC.

It was written by Rich and Lydia Dickus, and it was released in July last year as a single, but recorded for their live recordings called Live at Seek First, essentially these gatherings that they have, prayer and worship as a community. And then they just decided to hit record for their Seek First sessions, the live release, which came out a few weeks ago, May this year. Yep. And that particular song was actually written out of Lydia's personal story of chronic pain and unanswered prayer, that cry, a heart's cry. And so when you hear that song, perhaps you are somebody who's journeying through chronic pain or unanswered prayer. We had prayer breakthrough today, which is awesome. Amazing stories of what God is doing in people's lives. But maybe as you listen into some of those, it, you know, can settle a disappointment in your heart. And I'm just praying that you know that God is with you in the waiting, trusting God in the waiting. Son of David, don't pass me by. It's beautiful.

our bookends, learning God's Word, Old Testament and New Testament. And our Old Testament verse this week comes from Jeremiah 29:11. For I know the plans I have for you, declares the Lord. Plans to prosper you and not to harm you. Plans to give you hope and a future. And your New Testament bookend, Romans 8:28. And we know that in all things, God works for the good of those who love him, who've been called according to his purpose. Jeremiah 29 and verse 11 speaks of hope and a future. It reminds us that our lives are not drifting aimlessly. Even in uncertain seasons, God is leading our lives with intention. Hope grows stronger when you remember that your future is held by the one you can trust. How's it going with learning these two verses? I know these, which I'm very excited about. Can you say them together, straight after each other? Remember that one is from the Old Testament, one is from the New Testament. It's lovely how they form a bit of an echo. Do you know where they come from as well? What I want to encourage you to do is find out the context of both of these verses. Jeremiah 29 verse 11 is often used as a real encouragement, and it is, but what people sometimes don't realize if unless you know the context, is that it was actually written to people who were in exile. They were not living in their home. They were living to a people who were hoping for breakthrough and hoping that one day they would return to their homeland. Took a long time, 70 years in exile. Here's a reminder to you of those two bookend verses then. You need to have a go at saying these off by heart tomorrow with Abby at about 22:05. Jeremiah 29:11. For I know the plans I have for you, declares the Lord. Plans to prosper you and not to harm you. Plans to give you hope and a future. It's your Old Testament bookend. Your New Testament bookend, Romans 8:28. And we know that in all things, God works for the good of those who love him, who have been called according to his purpose.

0: All For No More Co. and Even Now. What is significant for you in your world? It is the 14th of May, 2026. It's Throwback Thursday. And so what is significant about this day in your world? Celebrating Throwback Thursday here on The Drive Show in 1881 on the 14th of May. This date marked the death of Mary Jane Seacole, a British-Jamaican businesswoman and nurse who set up the British Hotel behind the lines during the Crimean War. She described it as a mess table and comfortable quarters for sick and convalescent officers and provided succor for wounded servicemen on the battlefield. She was posthumously awarded the Jamaican Order of Merit in 1991, and in 2004 she was voted the greatest Black Briton. A key event, for sure, that happened on the 14th of May, 1881, marking the death of Mary Jane Seacole. What is significant for you on the 14th of May? Share your news on ruth@ucb.co.uk. Do you have a birthday, an anniversary, a significant date or event marks the 14th of May? You can also WhatsApp 01782 922 220.
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3: Hi, I'm Duncan Clark, the Senior Pastor at Coventry Elim Church. There are some sentences in the English language that are difficult to say. It's not that they are difficult to pronounce, it's just that they're difficult to say. Words like, I love you, or I'm sorry. How about these seven words? Words spoken by a king to God whilst he's on his knees in prayer. Seven words you'll almost never hear from a leader. We do not know what to do. We expect great leaders to have a clear plan, to be able to articulate their strategy, to give clear direction to their people. But here is a leader praying to God an honest prayer. Today, I want to release you from the pressure of knowing exactly what to do in every situation and to give you the confidence to pray an honest prayer to God and say, I do not know what to do.

word for today is so on point. A powerful reminder to us to lean in to what Jesus has said rather than leaning into the crisis, becoming overwhelmed by the fear and the anxiety, being deliberate in turning our attention back onto the words of Jesus. Really looking forward to hearing that at just after 5 o'clock. Got the news with James, also our old and new classic praise track, followed by a brand new release to May here on UCB2. And then our tea time tune, a couple of choices from the classic praise category, those golden oldies. Also taking a look at a few other things that happened on this day back in history. The 14th of May, why is it significant for you? It's Throwback Thursday.

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1: UCB News at 5 o'clock. I'm James Morris. Wes Streeting says he's lost confidence in the Prime Minister and announced he's quitting as Health Secretary. It paves the way for a possible bid for the top job, although he hasn't triggered that yet. In a letter to the PM, Mr. Streeting says it's clear Sir Keir won't lead Labour into the next election. But Education Minister Baroness Jackie Smith doesn't believe this is the right moment for a leadership contest.
2: I just hope that my colleagues are thinking carefully about the implications for the country and, frankly, for our future electoral prospects of what they decide to do at this moment in time.
1: In other news, an imam's been jailed for life for raping and sexually assaulting women and girls as young as 12. Abdul Halim Khan from East London has been convicted of 21 offences between 2005 and 2014. The ex-wife of a man who was killed in an acid attack has been found guilty of his manslaughter. But 35-year-old Paris Wilson, who's from Plymouth, was cleared of murder. Danny Cahalane died in hospital several weeks after sulfuric acid was thrown in his face. Wilson and two other defendants who were convicted of his murder will be sentenced at a later date. The King was welcomed with cheers and chants of Long Live the King on a visit to Golder Green this morning. The area in North London has been subjected to several anti-Semitic attacks in recent weeks. His Majesty met with the two Jewish men who were stabbed there last month at a charity centre. These people were touched by his visit.
3: That show that the Jewish community are not here alone, and there is genuine support, and there is light in this darkness.
4: For us, it's just unbelievable.
5: We all feel very much loved by the King. The fact that he took out his special day and his busy day, that he came to visit a small community to show that he stands with us.
1: And Jannik Sinner's broken one of Novak Djokovic's records. He's won 32 consecutive Masters 1000 tennis matches with a victory over Andrei Rublev at the Italian Open. That's the latest UCB News. Your next update in an hour.
6: And now to your weather. Breezy conditions continuing with coastal gales later in the far northeast. For tonight, showers becoming confined to north-facing coasts and some clear spells expected inland. Turning chilly overnight with some local rural frost. Windy in the far northeast with coastal gales. And then for tomorrow, a cold start with patchy frost in prone areas. Largely dry with variable cloud. A few light showers mainly along the eastern coasts. Breezy early in the east. And then easing, and temperatures are going to be slightly below average.
7: From the Bible. But he said to me, "My grace is sufficient for you, for my power is made perfect in weakness. Therefore, I will boast all the more gladly about my weaknesses, so that Christ's power may rest on me." 2 Corinthians 12:9.

Down in Hills Worship. And ready. I'm ready for the drive show. Happy birthday to you. Happy anniversary. If the 14th of May is significant for you for a good reason, then we are celebrating with you today because it's Thursday. And on a Thursday, I like to do a bit of a throwback Thursday thing, taking a look at some key events that happen in UK history, British history, on this day. And Steve got in touch to say, "Hey, Ruth, I think I once moved house on the 14th of May in 2001. It would have completely passed me by if you hadn't mentioned the date." Hopefully that's a good memory for you, Steve. The 14th of May. Get in touch if there's something significant about the 14th of May in your world that you'd like to tell us about. Ruth@ucb.co.uk or WhatsApp 01782 922 220. On the 14th of May in 1889, the children's charity, the National Society for the Prevention of Cruelty to Children, was launched in London. Liverpool businessman Thomas Agnew had visited the New York Society for the Prevention of Cruelty to Children and was so impressed that he returned to England determined to provide similar help. So that was 1889. Well, by 1895, Queen Victoria became its first royal patron. It didn't change its name, though, to the Royal Society for the Prevention of Cruelty to Children or similar, because the acronym, the NSPCC, was already well established. And so the amazing work of the NSPCC still continues today. And you can find out more on nspcc.org.uk.

Yakimas, Cortez, and I'm ready. Almost ready for Abby Gregory to read the word for today in a moment. But first, a very big happy birthday to Amienata, celebrating on the 14th of May. Happy birthday, Amienata. Amienata. Hopefully I've pronounced your name correctly. Very big happy birthday to you.

0: Bless you. Amazing day. God bless you this year. What is significant about the 14th of May in your world?
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2: The word for today is, will you hear Christ or the crisis? In Mark chapter 4 and verse 35 we read, let us go over to the other side. Jesus told his disciples, let us go over to the other side. Next we read, a furious squall came up and the waves broke over the boat. The disciples turned to Jesus and found him sound asleep. They screamed, don't you care if we drown? Jesus woke up, commanded the storm to shut up, and then said to the disciples, do you still have no faith? What a stunning rebuke. The sea was raging, the water was churning. Why did Jesus scold them? Simple. They didn't take him at his word. He said they were going to the other side. He didn't say we are going to the middle of the lake to drown. Jesus had declared the outcome. But when the storms came, the disciples heard the roar of the winds and forgot his word. Storms are coming your way too. Winds will howl, your boat will be tossed, and you'll have a choice. Will you hear Christ or the crisis? Will you heed the promises of Scripture or the noise of the storm? God told Joshua to meditate in Scripture day and night. See Joshua 1 verse 8. The word meditate means to mutter over what you're reading. The image is one of a person reciting, rehearsing, and reconsidering God's word over and over. Paul says in Colossians 3 verse 16, let the word of Christ dwell in you richly in all wisdom, teaching and admonishing one another. Begin with a prayer. God, please speak to my heart today as I read. Then read with an open heart until the message hits you. That's the word for today on UCB.

0: the Worship Coalition and good. 20 after 5. Throwback Thursday, significant events that happened on the 14th of May in your world, in history. I mean, maybe it's something that happened today that's pretty significant. Perhaps you were offered the job that you went for. You had the interview and today is the day. So big congratulations to you if that is the case. Maybe today was the day that you popped the question and she said yes. He said yes. If so, big congratulations. Tell me, what is significant about the 14th of May in your world? Maybe it is today, perhaps it's history. On the 14th of May, 1894, Blackpool Tower first opened to the public, who paid sixpence entrance fee, sixpence more to ride in the lifts to the top, and sixpence more for the circus. I actually saw a story in the news recently that on Sunday the 3rd of May, the Blackpool Tower lift had a fault and it left about 40 visitors stranded at the top for about 4.5 hours. They were stranded at over 500 feet. I've never been to the top of Blackpool Tower, but that's pretty high. They were given blankets and offered free food and drink from the cafe until the engineers managed to fix the problem. The Blackpool Tower manager, Rob Smith, said the sightseers were safe at all times and apologised for the inconvenience. I mean, it's wonderful up there, but after 4.5 hours, you just want to get back down on terra firma. Thank you very much.
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4: Hi, I'm Fred Drummond from Evangelical Alliance. I wonder if you feel today that you are a sent person. God is the God who sends. Have you noticed that? He sent Abraham. He sent Moses to the Pharaoh. He sent Isaiah into the world with a message nobody wanted to hear. He sent Jesus into the world. Jesus sent the disciples. All over the place, God's plan is to send people. And so you and I are sent people, people with a purpose. It might be today that you feel low, discouraged, disappointed, thinking, why am I here? Could it be that God has sent you there to make a difference and has placed you in exactly the right spot for today?

Throwback Thursday, and we've got our old and new on the way, a stunning golden oldie called The Stand. I love that anthem from United. I'll tell you a little bit more about it in a bit. And our tea time tunes, all of the songs, both of the songs are golden oldies, Throwback Thursday tracks, celebrating significant events that happened or are happening on the 14th of May in your world. Tom and Alice are getting married today in the Cotswolds. And so big celebrations to them and big congratulations from Sarah.

praying that the Lord will provide for you guys. Tom and Alice getting married today. God bless you. God bless your wedding and your marriage in Jesus' name. Land and will fare with passion and the Lord will provide. Time for old and new on The Drive Show. And our old track is a wonderful anthem. Begin to warm up your voice and get ready to sing. This is from Hillsong United. It's called The Stand. It's a song that was written by Joel Houston. He is the lead singer on this one. And it was released as part of their live recording called United We Stand, March 2006.

It's a stunning new single, the latest from One Hope Project called At the Name of Jesus. Our old and new. Before that, that gorgeous anthem, United. And the stand, it must have been pretty amazing being in the room, actually, with that recording on the 11th of March 2006 for the live album recording of United We Stand. Got your tea time tunes on the way after this one from Dave Bell and Philippa Hannah.

0: Beautiful. Pam got in touch to say, hey, Ruth, you're asking about the 14th of May. Well, here in Morecambe, we are celebrating what would have been the 100th anniversary of the birth of our favourite son, Eric Morecambe. So I heard that they've discovered a previously never heard before programme of Morecambe and Wise, and that is going to be featured, I think, today at some point on some of the airwaves somewhere. Not here, mind you. But I was wondering if you are a bit of a fan.
1: The Palace Road, the Strip by David Rose.
0: Does anyone recognise this? Do you remember what it was from? Can you picture it? Going back to 1976. Morecambe and Wise and the Breakfast Sketch. Bringing lots and lots of joy into so many homes. Thank you so much, Pam, for that fabulous reminder. Morecambe celebrating 100th anniversary of Eric Morecambe today, the 14th of May. Right, which of these two would you like as your tea time tune? Both of these, golden oldies. You've got to just let me know which one you'd like to hear next. Just hearing the first little bit of both of these songs, your first one is...

0: It's your bee choice. Maranatha Praise Band, As the Deer Panteth for the Waters. A or B, which of those two would you like to hear next? Let me know on email, ruth@ucb.co.uk, or send a WhatsApp, 01782 922 220. Is it going to be A, Ishmael and Father God, I Wonder, or is it going to be B, As a Deer, or As the Deer, Maranatha Praise Band?
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1: Hi, my name's Zoe Wickham and I'm from MGM. I really want to see that film, you say. It's the latest blockbuster to come out. Everyone is watching it and you want to go, but in your heart of hearts there's a battle because you know watching this film will flood you with images that compromise your beliefs. Ever felt like this? Proverbs 37 verse 4 says, "Guard your heart, for from it flows the wellspring of life." Watching what we read and what we consume through social media and television is so important. It all feeds our heart and therefore becomes what flows out on us. Today, I want to challenge you. What are you feeding your heart with? I encourage you, feed yourself with God's word today and let His truth be the fountain of life that flows from you.
2: Sorry for cutting you short, Tanya Harris. Oops! Here we go. It is your tea time tune, As the Deer.

Both options got votes, but this one got the most votes by some margin. It is Maranatha Praise Band and As the Deer, your tea time tune for a Thursday. Got the news on the way, and then our MCQ, testing your knowledge on a very significant event that happened on this day back in history. And just as a quick little clue, if you were listening in earlier on in the show, right in the first hour, it's going to help you a lot, is all I will say.

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2: UCB News at 6 o'clock. I'm James Morris. The Prime Minister says he's very sorry Wes Streeting has stepped down from government. The Health Secretary resigned earlier today, saying he'd lost confidence in Sir Keir Starmer's leadership. In the last hour, we've heard Josh Simons, the MP for Makerfield, is standing down. Mayor of Greater Manchester, Andy Burnham's confirmed he intends to make his way back into the House of Commons and bid to lead the country. Transport Secretary Heidi Alexander's previously urged Labour MPs not to plunge the party into chaos.
3: I want us to be part of an effective team. That's what I've said to all of my colleagues. The British people wouldn't forgive us if we succumb to the psychodrama that the Conservatives did. They went through three prime ministers in 2 months.
2: In other news, an imam who claimed he had supernatural powers has been jailed for life for a series of sexual attacks on women and girls. Abdul Halim Khan from East London has been convicted of 21 offences and will serve at least 20 years in prison. The King has visited members of the Jewish community in Golders Green following a string of recent anti-Semitic attacks. Charles met with two men who were stabbed last month and was also greeted by hundreds of people on a walkabout. Syrian Christians are giving thanks after a bomb attack at a funeral was narrowly averted in Aleppo. A handmade bomb that had been attached to the bottom of a funeral car failed to go off yesterday. Mourners fled when they spotted the device and police were called to the churchyard. Ben Cohen from Open Doors says this is the third foiled church bombing in the last few months in Syria.
4: Since Bashar al-Assad, the dictator, fell in 2024, the new government hasn't been able to keep a lid on armed groups, criminal and jihadist. It means that Christians are living under the constant shadow of violence.
2: Open Doors is calling on people to pray for the safety of all Syrians. And the Championship playoff finals going ahead, despite Middlesbrough alleging that Southampton spied on a training session before the semis. An independent disciplinary hearing will be held next week. That's the latest UCB News.
5: And now to your weather. Breezy conditions continuing with coastal gales later in the far northeast. For tonight, showers becoming confined to north-facing coasts and some clear spells expected inland. Turning chilly overnight with some local rural frost. Windy in the far northeast with coastal gales. And then for tomorrow, a cold start with patchy frost in prone areas. Largely dry with variable cloud. A few light showers mainly along the eastern coasts. Breezy early in the east. And then easing, and temperatures are going to be slightly below average.
6: From the Bible, let us not become weary in doing good, for at the proper time we will reap a harvest if we do not give up. Galatians 6:9.

Life Church Worship and God So Good. It is the 14th of May, Thursday. We've been taking a look at a few key events that happened in the UK on the 14th of May, also highlighting, celebrating, marking significant encounters, events, moments in your world from the 14th of May. Well, in 1951, trains ran on the Talyllyn Railway in Wales for the very first time since preservation, making it the first railway in the world to be operated by volunteers. Massive congratulations to everybody who works as volunteers on the rails. So many people doing such amazing work. I love the trains. And then finally, in 2014, on the 14th of May, Google added the coast-to-coast public transport information for the whole of Great Britain to its Google Maps app. The data included departure times and routes for buses, ferries, trains and trams in England, Scotland and Wales. And that has been such a huge blessing, just being able to put it into Google to see how long, far it's going to happen, whether you travel by car or walk or train or tram. 2014 is when that first happened.

0: Time for your MCQ, and it's based on a significant event that happened on the 14th of May back in history. If you were listening in the first hour, then you'll have a very big advantage. On this day, back in 1796, which medical breakthrough was first successfully tested by Edward Jenner, laying the foundation for modern immunology? Was it the first use of anesthesia in surgery, the first smallpox vaccination, or the discovery of penicillin? On this day, that is the 14th of May, 1796, which medical breakthrough was successfully tested by Edward Jenner, laying the foundation for modern immunology? Was it A, the first use of anesthesia in surgery, B, the first smallpox vaccination, or C, the discovery of penicillin? Answers, please, to Ruth at ucb.co.uk, or you can send a WhatsApp 01782 922 220.
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4: Hi, this is Gaynor Vanderhagen, Christian author and Bible study group leader of Equippers Church, Surrey. Ezekiel 34 verse 12 says, "As a shepherd seeks out his flock when he is among his sheep that have been scattered, so will I seek out my sheep, and I will rescue them from all places where they have been scattered on a day of clouds and thick darkness." Jesus is the good shepherd who will go to great lengths to find you if you have gone astray. If you are feeling lost and without purpose, he wants to bring you home to a safe place. Jesus will restore, heal, and provide for you and help you to find your purpose again. He will speak to you through the Bible and inspire you to use your unique gifts for his glory. Give him permission to live in your heart and change your life today so you never have to do life alone. Jesus loves you and is waiting to forgive you and restore you.
0: Quarter past six, and a quick reminder of your MCQ, your multiple choice question for a throwback Thursday, the 14th of May. On this day, in 1796, which medical breakthrough was first successfully tested by Edward Jenner, laying the foundation for modern immunology? Was it A, the first use of anesthesia in surgery, B, the first smallpox vaccination, or C, the discovery of penicillin? The answer's on the way after this one from Patrick Mayberry.

Great track from Patrick Mayberry. Thank you very much. On a Thursday, Throwback Thursday, the 14th of May. On this day, back in 1796, which medical breakthrough was first successfully tested by Edward Jenner, laying the foundation for modern immunology? Was it A, the first use of anesthesia in surgery, or B, the first smallpox vaccination, or C, the discovery of penicillin? Okay, let's have a wee look at who's been in touch. Massive congratulations to Juan and Nathan. Also to Anu. And we've got Anthony. We've got Hillary listening in from Germany. And first in with the correct answer is Wendy. Mike also getting the answer correct. It was the first smallpox vaccination. Your B option. So the smallpox vaccination was the medical breakthrough first successfully tested by Edward Jenner in 1796. So essentially what happened is that he tested his idea by using material from cowpox sores to protect against smallpox. The word vaccine actually comes from the Latin vacca, V-A-C-C-A, meaning cow. And so in this case, cows helped save millions of humans' lives. At the time, smallpox was one of the deadliest diseases in the world. In fact, it killed millions. It left many survivors scarred or blind. People had already been using a very risky method called variolation, where material from smallpox sores were introduced to healthy people to try and trigger a milder infection. But sometimes it resulted in full-blown smallpox or spread outbreaks. And so Edward Jenner noticed something very intriguing, and this is where observation comes in and how important it is for you to pay attention. He noticed that the milkmaids who caught the much milder disease of cowpox seemed protected from smallpox. So he decided to test his idea. He took cowpox blisters on a milkmaid named Sarah Nelmez and inoculated an 8-year-old boy, James Phipps. Don't try this at home, please. The boy developed mild symptoms, but recovered. And later, Edward Jenner exposed him to smallpox material and James did not develop the disease. It was the breakthrough that was needed. Exposure to a safer related virus could train the body to resist a more dangerous one. And today we would explain this through the immune system producing protective responses. But Edward Jenner did not know about viruses or antibodies yet. He was simply working from observation and experiment. Truly extraordinary. The work he's done has saved, you know, many, many years later, thousands, millions of lives. 1796 is when that discovery was first made. And, you know, really most dramatically, smallpox eventually became the first human disease eradicated worldwide, officially declared gone by the World Health Organization in 1980. Pretty staggering in terms of a legacy when it comes to just observing the milkmaids and cows. So big congratulations if you said B was the answer, and a special extra big congratulations to Wendy, first in with the correct answer.

first again. Chrissy Nordhoff, Matt Hammett, and New Rivers. From that one to a brand new track on the UCB2 playlist this month from Red Letter Society. This one is based on Psalm 9.

and the clay. It's just after 22:07. Pat Barrett on UCB2 and Canvas and Clay. It's time for our moment of reflection, and this evening it comes from Pastor Andrew Rabert, who writes Alive to God. You can find it on alivetogod.org. Just one verse that he unpacks every weekday. And today it comes from 1 Corinthians chapter 15 and verse 57. Thanks be to God, who gives us the victory. The Lord has no intention of forsaking or abandoning you. He protects and keeps you in the good times and in the bad times. The weaknesses in our lives do not stop His will being done. He loves to bring victory into situations where no victory is in sight. So remember today, thanks be to God who gives us the victory. 1 Corinthians 15 and verse 57. You can find out more on alivetogod.org. But is there a particular area in your life that just seems impossible? Those are God's favorite kind of circumstances and opportunities. And so trust Him. Bring it to Jesus and just say, God, it seems impossible, but I'm trusting you for victory in this area.

0: That's a fun song. It's The Belonging Code featuring the voice of Natalie Grant. Lots more like that in Praise Now with Lydia Oakes from just after 7. She's also going to be bringing you plenty of those new tracks added to the playlist at the start of May. Looking forward to Praise Now at just after the news.
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4: 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Choices. We make them nonstop. Researchers tell us that we're deluged with thousands of media messages that influence our lives daily. Our mobile devices are a big part of the problem. Researchers indicate that we check our phones about 150 times a day. The noise of all those combined messages can make us distracted and confused, because we're literally becoming overwhelmed with information. So, today, take a break from the noise to listen to God's quiet voice of direction. Proverbs 1:5 instructs us to let the wise listen and add to their learning, and let the discerning get guidance. So turn off the noise and turn on the silence of God's voice. It will be the best choice you make today.

It's called My Oasis, common hymnal featuring the voices of John Carlos and Gabriela Velez. I've loved your company today and throughout this week. I'm not around tomorrow. You'll hear me on the Jazz Cafe from 7 o'clock and on Sunday from 5. But back here on Drive on Tuesday afternoon from 4. Abby is your host on Drive tomorrow. Send her lots of your Friday favorites, the songs you want to hear that are on the UCB2 playlist. You are in charge of the playlist tomorrow between 4 and 7. Have fun, enjoy, God bless, and good night.

Matthew West and Jesus is King. And Matthew shares how he wanted to write a bold declaration of faith of who Jesus is and why I follow him. Great to hear one of his new songs and get to play it here on UCB2. It's Praise Now. My name's Lydia, keeping you company. And if you just need a boost, something to help boost your faith while you're working through this evening, or just to simply just take a break, have a bit of a reset with the help of lots of good tunes, well, you are in good company.

0: Hey, if you need a boost or a break this hour, it's good to have your company here on Praise Now and UCB2. And coming up, as we hear a new song by Maxine McGrath, going to be unpacking the word goodness as she sings about God's goodness. We're going to be thinking about those mountain and valley moments of life and thinking of you if you're going through exam season. If you're studying away, well, some encouragement just for you. Also, I'd love to hear about one song that has been keeping your praise in this week. Have you had a song on repeat helping you through this week? Love to hear. You can get in touch on our UCB2 WhatsApp 01782 922 220, or drop an email to lydia@ucb.co.uk.
1: We were bounded by captivity. Hope was lost, we forgot our dreams. But at your word, you will set us free. You restore what was meant to be.

Let's unpack that word, goodness. We can hear it often. Maxine McGrath there singing about the goodness of God. That one called Singing About Your Goodness. And to say that God is good means that God always acts in accordance to what is right, true and good. Goodness is a part of God's nature and he cannot contradict his nature. What does the goodness of God mean to you? God's goodness should lead us to thanksgiving and praise. And Maxine McGrath shared how the song was written as a testimony song based on Psalm 30 of thanksgiving for the goodness of God we have seen and known all our lives. His goodness on every page. How could we but burst with songs of praise and joy every time we think of his faithful hand? With every breath that we breathe, we cannot deny his goodness.

New music here on UCB2, and this Praise Now Hour, I get to play you some of our new ones. That was Holy One by Jake and Mates and KXC, and a song about laying down those burdens and praising God as the light that leads on through the dark. I've been thinking this week about Elijah. I think he is someone who has known God as the light that leads. One moment he's standing on the mountain, seeing the fire of God fall from heaven. And not long after that, he's hiding in a cave, exhausted, overwhelmed, and ready to give up. And I think that's such a picture of life sometimes. We all have mountaintop moments, and we all have valley moments too. But what I love is this, that God was just as close to Elijah in the cave as he was on the mountain. God met him gently. He provided it for him. He understood his limits. And even when Elijah felt isolated, God was already working behind the scenes, preparing what was next. You know, even when we don't feel like praising him, God is still working behind the scenes, and he's still just as close. He's still so worth all of our praise.

You're tuned in to UCB2. It's Phrase Now, an hour of phrase. And maybe today, Thursday, the 14th of May, maybe it's been a day that just looks like it's sitting through a lot of studying, exam season in full swing. And just wanted to encourage you, if that's where you are, to expect God to show up when you praise, when you pray. And even as you sit your exams, your SATs or GCSEs, whatever these exams are looking like, be expectant and know that God is with you. Take some time maybe to just sing, to praise, to lift your eyes off the exam sheets, the revision and all the resources, even just for a moment. Even as we play this next song, especially if you're feeling worn down or anxious, because praise and worship, it can even lower our blood pressure. And it's such a good reset. So here's a song to help you.

And hail the king. It's new to our UCB2 playlist, new for me. This one was apparently written during a retreat on Scotland's west coast. It's a Celtic inspired song. And you know, Scotland, known for its mountains, sea lochs, and white sand beaches. It's interesting how often in scripture people meet God on mountains. Moses, Elijah, even the disciples with Jesus. Mountains became places of closeness, revelation, and worship. And you may know that mountains require intentional climbing. As a family, we climbed part of Ben Nevis once, and it was, yeah, a lot of steps. Nobody accidentally ends up on a mountaintop. And I think there's something beautiful about that imagery, because mountains change your perspective. The higher that you climb, the further that you can see beyond what's right in front of you. Maybe faith can feel a little bit like that sometimes. Some seasons require intentional steps. Some roads are tough, but God gives us grace for the climb. And sometimes praise, it doesn't change the situation immediately, but it changes what we're looking at. It lifts our eyes again to the closeness, the faithfulness, and the goodness of God.

You know, God has no expiration date. In a world where so much changes quickly, the gospel is still good news for the broken, hope for the weary, and peace for the anxious. That was The Everlasting Gospel by Collins Mungera. And it's off the album The Story of the Controversy. It was released in 2025.

Hey, thanks so much for keeping me company here on UCB2. And not only is this a specialist hour with a good lineup of songs, some new ones too, all to keep you praising, but we do have more specialist shows where tomorrow here on UCB2, as it's Friday. Well, from 7 p.m, you can catch Ruth with the Jazz Cafe, where you can unwind, you can be inspired by some jazz songs and just some uplifting Christian music. We are now making our way toward our latest news, but Anne is keeping you company on worship and the word, and going to be hearing lots more good tunes and diving into God's word with some Bible teaching. But I'll catch you tomorrow from 1 p.m. here on UCB2, sitting in for Abby. So I'll catch you then, but have a great rest of your evening.

Hope Dast with If the Lord Builds a House here in UCB 2. It is indeed 5 minutes past eight this Thursday. Grebby, thank you to Lydia for a great Praise Now show. But we're ready to get into the Word of God tonight, aren't we? This is Worship and the Word. I'm Becky Profit and I'm keeping you company until 11 o'clock tonight. I'm going to tell you about all what's to come after a play of this from Leland.

coming up on Worship and the Word this Thursday. We've got teacher from Jeff Vines at 9:30 as he starts a part two series about discipleship tonight, so looking forward to that. Later at 10 past 10 we'll be hearing from the UCB Word for today, and at 10:30 we'll be looking at the fact that you are created for purpose. Yes, but here in a couple of moments we have the Word of Hope after a play of this.

0: Hillsong Worship there. Brand new song from them called Fighting For Us here in UCB2. 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
2: This is week 8 of our 9-week sermon series, where we've been digging into the themes found in that wonderful scripture that has been read to us in the sermon opener in Matthew chapter 14. And in doing so, what we have shown is that when God wants to take an ordinary person and use them to do extraordinary things, there's this call to respond to, this call to act, and take steps of extraordinary faith, like getting out of a boat in the middle of the storm. And we've highlighted that this story has a lot to teach us about fear, about faith, and about focus. But it's also had a lot to teach us about obedience and opportunity as well. And over the last 2 months, it's acted as an invitation to anyone who, like Peter, wants to take some bold steps of faith to see what is possible with the presence and the power of God. So here we are at week 8. And if you're wondering, is there anything more they could possibly have to say about this passage of scripture? The answer is yes. You have 2 more installments of it. This is the penultimate one. And my title for today is Learning to Wait. Somebody say learning to wait. Now, the concept of waiting isn't something that's really encouraged in our society. Learning to wait, in fact, is pretty countercultural. So I don't know about you, but when I go on to websites like Amazon, I'm looking for next day delivery at the very least. If I can get it today, then I am clicking that button. Even if I don't want it till next week, I want it to arrive on my doorstep tomorrow. Anybody else? We love a bit of Amazon Prime, don't we? We love fast food from time to time, to get a meal quite quickly. And I don't know if anyone else does this, and maybe it's just me, as I pull up to a fast food restaurant, I kind of look at what the drive-through queue looks like, and I try and see inside the store, and I weigh up, is it going to be quicker to go through the drive-through or go through and get out and go into the store? Anyone else do that? Good, not just me. We love things that happen really quickly, don't we? We love high-speed internet. We love when a Netflix series gives you the whole series all at once, where you don't have to wait to watch the next one week by week. We look out for the shortest queues in the supermarket, that sort of thing. And again, this is confession time for me. Has anybody else done the thing where you deliberately take somebody else into the shop with you so that they can get into the queue while you do the shopping, and they hope and you hope that by the time you've finished, they're at the front and everything's worked out okay? Anybody else? Yeah, my kids can't stand when I do that. When I'm like, oh, you go in the queue, they're like, Mom, what if you don't get here in time? We love things that cut our waiting time. In fact, there are some people in this world who have spent quite a bit of their time inventing gadgets that will save us time and in turn make them quite a bit of money. So you may be aware that you can buy this special hot water tap for your kitchen, where if you press the right button, the water actually comes out boiling and you can make your cup of tea or coffee or whatever your desired hot beverage might be straight from the tap. You don't even have to wait for the kettle to boil. Fantastic. People love a slow cooker, don't they? You whack all the ingredients in the morning, you head out about your day. And then when you come home in the evening, your evening meal is ready. You don't even have to wait for it to be cooked. We've got things like callback services now as well, where you can press a button on the phone and it will, you hope, will make sure that you get a call back instead of waiting on the phone and listening to that rubbish music that they always have playing. You know, there are lots of things that have been invented to stop us from waiting for things. And I think that's probably made us increasingly impatient, because we're almost society has almost created this environment for us where we are not to wait for anything at all. So we love texts like Matthew chapter 14 with that in mind. Because in Matthew chapter 14, when we look at the text really clearly, we see that the word immediately is used three times in the text. And actually, in each of those times that the word immediately is used, it's used to describe actions of Jesus. So after Jesus has finished preaching and teaching, he's fed over 5,000 people. He's obviously sensed that it's really important that him and his disciples move from that area quite quickly. So we're told in verse 22 that immediately Jesus made the disciples get into the boat and go on ahead of him onto the other side while he dismissed the crowds. And then while the disciples were out in the boat and the storm hits and the waves were buffeting this boat and they are rowing for dear life, and they look out and they see Jesus coming towards them, but actually they think it could be a ghost. So they are full of fear. We're told in verse 27 that Jesus immediately said to them, "Take courage. It is I. Don't be afraid." And then a little bit later on in the text, when Peter takes his focus off of Jesus for a moment and he starts to focus on the wind, and then he begins to sink, he calls out to Jesus, and we are told that immediately Jesus reached out his hand and caught him. We love to see that, don't we? We love to see that the actions of Jesus are quick and decisive, that he doesn't even waste a second, even though that's not the reality. Because if we look really closely at the text, we see a contrast. We see one of waiting. If we read from verse 23 to 25, it says this: "After he had dismissed them, he went up on a mountainside by himself to pray. Later that night, he was there alone, and the boat was already a considerable distance from the land, buffeted by the waves because the wind was against it. Shortly before dawn, Jesus went out to them, walking on the lake." So at some point in the night, while the disciples are out on the water, the storm hits. Yet we are told that Jesus doesn't go out to them until shortly before dawn. In fact, scholars suggest that the boat actually set off onto the lake a little bit before sundown the previous day. And Jesus didn't go out until somewhere between 3 a.m. and 6 a.m., known as the fourth watch of the night. A considerable amount of time had passed, so they had to wait. They had to wait. And you may wonder for them, and you may wonder for your own life, like, why the waiting? Why didn't Jesus just come as soon as the storm hit? Why didn't Jesus just come even before the storm had started, which would be even better? But they needed to learn to wait on Jesus. And in their waiting, they learned that he had not left them. In fact, he was watching over them the entire time. It's a lesson for the disciples, and I suggest it's a lesson for us as well. Because the presence of a storm doesn't mean the absence of Jesus. Another moment of waiting is when Peter is discerning whether or not it's right for him to step out of the boat. And he checks with Jesus first to make sure that Jesus thinks it's a good idea and it's what Jesus intends for him to do. So we know that in the text, he asks that question. He says, Jesus, if it's you, command me or tell me to come out onto the water to you. And he waits for an answer. Come, Jesus said. This was a lesson for Peter, that he had to wait for the call of God, wait for the voice of God before he even took a step. I suggest that that's a lesson for Peter, but it's a lesson in waiting for us as well, to be sure that we hear the voice of God before we even make a move. And let's not forget that while all this miraculous water walking was taking place, that the storm was also still taking place. The wind was still blowing. The waves were still high. The other 11 disciples were still waiting for all of this to be over. And we are told that it wasn't until Jesus and Peter got back into the boat, then and only then, did the storm die down? Jesus clearly wanted to teach us the importance of waiting. Just a few months ago, my family and I had the privilege of going on holiday. And when we arrived back in the country, we do the thing that thousands of people do day in, day out. And at an airport, you make your way to like the luggage department. You check which belt that your luggage is due to come out on and you wait. And we did exactly that. And we watched all the bags come round and slowly, one by one, we started to see our bags, all but one. And we continued to wait. And the bags kept going round and the same bags kept going round and round and round. And this final bag didn't appear. Now, in that waiting, what was going through my mind is, did it make it onto the plane? Did it go on the wrong plane? Has somebody else picked up that bag? What even is in that bag that I might be missing? And the anxiety started to build a little bit. And the waiting seemed to drag on forever. And finally, the bag appeared. And it was all okay. And some waiting is like that, isn't it? Like in the grand scheme of things, it's pretty trivial. Waiting for a bag, waiting for a delivery, waiting to pay at the supermarket, those sorts of things in the grand scheme of life, that kind of waiting is okay. But you and I know that some waiting is far more difficult. Waiting for a family member who you love to get better. Waiting for peace in your home nation. Waiting for financial breakthrough, waiting for a favorable response from the Home Office. Some forms of waiting are just far more difficult than others, and you can add to the list, I'm sure. But every one of us, at some juncture of our life, has to learn to wait. And the thing is this, that when we wait, the thing that we realize is that we're not in control. And when we wait, hopefully it prompts us to look to the one who is in control, who reigns above it all. Over 40 times in the Old Testament alone, the Bible tells us to wait on the Lord. And waiting on the Lord isn't this like passive inaction. It's not an excuse to sit around and not do anything and just hope that like manna is going to fall from the sky into your lap or something. When we wait on the Lord, it's a different type of waiting. In fact, it's a daily decision to say, I will trust you. I will trust you with my today. I will trust you with my tomorrow. I will trust you that if you are saying I should wait, that it's for a good reason. I will trust you, Lord, trusting that the outcome will be the best that it possibly can be, even though the circumstances aren't how I would want them to be. They are not what I would choose for myself or for the people that I love, but I will trust you. It's a daily decision. Waiting on the Lord isn't passive inaction. It's a disciplined, expectant, active, and sometimes painful clinging to God. And if that's you today, my prayer for you is that the God of hope will fill you with joy and peace as you trust him. And that hope will overflow in you by the power of the Holy Spirit. Because hope itself is a form of waiting. It's a confident expectation about something that hasn't happened yet. It's Isaiah 40, verse 31, that says, those who hope.

whatever God has in store for them is definitely worth waiting for. Hopeful people know that better days are coming, that there's more to life than this. Hopeful people wait on the Lord with big dreams of tomorrow, knowing that God can do immeasurably more than you can even ask for or think of. And then hope strengthens. The text says that those who hope in the Lord or wait on the Lord shall renew their strength. You see, some of you are carrying so much right now. Some of you are probably feeling really worn out with all the things that you have to carry. It might feel like your tank is empty and that you don't have very much in your reserves. And sometimes it might feel as though you've lost the hope that is needed. You've lost the strength that is needed to hope for a better tomorrow. But the word renew here means to change or to put on afresh. You see, God doesn't just top up your strength. He puts new strength on you. He keeps putting fresh strength on you. He fills up that empty tank. Hope strengthens. Wait on him. Hope in him. And he will renew your strength. And the text says that those who wait on the Lord will soar on wings like eagles. This is the measure of strength that God gives when we wait on him. Strength to soar above everything else. That hope, that confident expectation, waiting on the Lord, it lifts our spirits. It lifts up those who are down. It raises the spirits of those who feel low. It soars above your current situation, and it gives you this bird's eye view of everything that's going on so that you can, with confident expectation, look for change that is on the horizon. It's trusting in the God that you serve. Those who wait on the Lord will soar, but they will also run and not grow weary. They will walk and not be faint. Imagine running and walking and never feeling tired. You see, hope comes with this supernatural energy that empowers us for endurance. It helps us to keep going with this forward momentum through the difficult challenges that come up in our lives from time to time. But the reality is, you might not feel like you are able to soar right now. Maybe you can only move at running pace, and that's okay. Use the energy that God has given you to keep running your race. And please don't compare your running to someone else's soaring. They are not comparable. You focus on Jesus and you run your race. But sometimes you can't soar or run. You can only walk. And that's okay as well, because we have seen what happens, what miraculous things can happen when you take a step. So you just keep on walking. Each day, put one foot in front of the other. Hope in the Lord. Trust in the Lord. And he will renew your strength. You know, psychological research tells us that how we perceive our future has a direct link to how we experience our present. So if your outlook of your future is negative and bleak, it really exacerbates your current situation. It makes the challenges that you are going through even more difficult to face. However, if you look ahead and you see a brighter future, it helps you to recognize that your current situation is just temporary, and it motivates you to keep taking steps of faith towards the better days that you can see ahead. So church, keep moving. Keep having that forward momentum. Trust in the Lord and wait on him for all things. And as I draw to a close and the band joins me, there's just two things that I want to encourage you to do if you have found yourself in a

0: season where you are waiting on the Lord for something. And the first one is this: wait in prayer. Whatever you're waiting for, whether it's provision, it's finances, it's healing, it's direction, whatever it is that you are waiting on the Lord for, take it to Him in prayer. Because it's in that place of prayer that the Lord, that you can be reminded who the Lord is and just how mighty and powerful He is. It's in that place of prayer where you can be reminded of the strength that He pours out to you and the hope that He pours out to you. It's in that place of prayer where your strength can be renewed. Wait on Him in prayer. And secondly, I'd encourage you to wait on the Lord with gratitude. Like, don't be so focused on the things that you haven't got that you miss out on the blessings that are right in front of you. Keep your eyes open. Keep looking out for the activity of God in your life so that you don't miss out on a thing. Because sometimes, yes, the answer to our prayers is wait. But it doesn't mean that He loves you any less and that He is blessing you any less in any other ways. Waiting can be hard, but good things can happen in our hearts when we wait on the Lord, when we wait on Him in prayer, and when we watch for Him to move in our lives. Amen.
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0: Corey Ashbury with Reckless Love here in UCB. And before that, you heard from the Coventry Elam Church in tonight's Word of Hope, reminding us that when we wait, God gently reminds us that control was never ours to begin with. And in the stillness, he teaches us to trust, to surrender, and to lean fully on his perfect timing. An encouraging word, as always, and the Word of Hope will be back tomorrow for the last time this week at 8:15.
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8: I'm Simon Cooper, Mission Director of Refreshment UK. I grew up listening to a lot of stories about Peter and how he failed when he sunk after he'd walked on water to Jesus. It was a really challenging story for me as I listened, because I often thought about where I'd be in that story. You see, the wind had got up and it wasn't a nice night for sailing. Some disciples had gone in the boat, but Peter was the one who was called out to walk on water towards Jesus, and for a few moments, that's exactly what he did. What an encouraging story of faith to challenge us. When Jesus asks you to do something, no matter how difficult, we do it. Even if it seems for a few moments we might fail. Oh Lord, give me the faith to be like Peter and walk towards you on the waves.

The news at 9 o'clock will be here shortly, so please do pray for the news stories that you hear. And after that, I've got Bible quiz coming on the way at 9:10. So if you want to get ahead of the game, go and do your homework in 2 Kings chapter 20. You won't have to go very far to find the answer to this one, I can promise you. All coming up here on UCB2.

Celebrate Africa with Hallelujah here in UCB2 this evening. You're listening to Worship and the Word with me, Becky Prophet, here with you until 11. Now, still to come, we have Jeff Vines in roughly 25 minutes' time talking about genuine discipleship tonight, yeah? So he'll be here at 9:30. And later at 10 past 10, we have the UCB Word for today. But in a moment, a quiz coming up after this from Chris Tomlin.

0: love that. It takes me back to the early 2000 church days. Chris Tomlin with Indescribable here on News to Be 2. Now it is indeed time for a little bit of a Bible quiz this Thursday. So I have kind of already mentioned in the last hour that if you want to do a little bit of homework, get ahead of the game, then the answer to this quiz can be found in 2 Kings chapter 20. Yes, so let's see how you get on with this. What unusual sign did God give King Hezekiah to confirm that he would be healed? Was it A, fire came down from heaven, B, the sun stood still, or C, a shadow moved backwards? Well, all will be revealed in 10 minutes' time.
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4: 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God is so interested in having a conversation with us that he sent his son as a word made flesh. Proverbs 3:6 in the Message says, listen for God's voice in everything you do. Everywhere you go, he's the one who will keep you on track. Acts 15:28 says, it seemed good to the Holy Spirit and to us in making a decision. 2 Corinthians 13:14 says, may the fellowship of the Holy Spirit be with you all. Some Christians say they've never heard the voice of God. This simply cannot be true. Salvation is conversion in response to invitation. We didn't initiate that. God did. And we then respond as our way of life.

We love to bring you brand new music here in UCB2, and that is brand new music from Steel Creek called Christ to Every Nation. Now it's time to reveal the answer to the Bible quiz I gave you about 10 minutes ago, and this was the question I asked you. What unusual sign did God give King Hezekiah to confirm that he would be healed? Was it A, fire came down from heaven, B, the sun stood still, or C, a shadow moved backwards? Yes, and I did say that you could find the answer in 2 Kings chapter 20, and it is in fact chapter 20, verses 1 to 11, so you didn't have to go very far at all. The answer is C, a shadow moved backwards. So King Hezekiah became seriously ill, but after praying earnestly, God promised him 15 more years of life. And as a sign, God caused a shadow on the sundial to move backwards 10 steps. Yes, a miraculous reminder that nothing is impossible for God, not even turning back time itself.

0: part one of a two-part series called Genuine Discipleship. So if you can get your hands on your Bibles, do turn to Revelation chapter 3. And let's be encouraged by a great word from Jeff.
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2: Turn in your Bibles, if you would, to Revelation chapter 3. That's right, Revelation 3, verse 14 through 22. Now, folks, this is the end of a crucial series. And to tell you the truth, this is decision time for you. This is the kind of sermon that you hear that you're going to remember this day. Because you're going to remember it because it's the day you finally made a decision that you should have made a long time ago. Or it's going to be a day that you wish you could forget. Because the trouble is, when you hear truth, God makes you accountable to it now. And so it's one of those type messages. It's kind of like the day in the day of Joshua, when Joshua looked to the people. And he was very clear in Joshua 24 when he said, "Now therefore, fear the Lord, serve him in sincerity and faithfulness." In other words, get serious about this. And if it is evil in your eyes to serve the Lord, that's not the word for evil, evil from demonic. That's a word that just means lesser love. In other words, if it's not important to you, if it's not something you think is worthy, choose this day whom you're going to serve. Choose today who you're going to serve. And then he says, but as for me and my house, you know this, we're going to serve the Lord. Now, remember when we started this series, we said that there's a renewed interest in spirituality, but it's not based on knowledge. And when it's not based on knowledge, if you don't really understand who God is, then it's nothing more than a self-induced psychosomatic pep talk. That's all it is, because truth and God are inextricably tied together. Jesus said true worshipers are going to worship him not only in spirit, so you're not only going to be, let's go, fervor, but you're also going to know the truth about who God is. And that's extremely important because the temptation in today's world is to create God in your own image. You think God should be a certain way, and it just so happens that, as we've said numerous times before, if you create God in your own image, typically he's going to like everything you like and he's going to hate everything you hate. But the real God is always going to contradict you at some point. And the other thing is, when you attempt to relate to God without understanding who God really is, that's when you feel lost and frustrated, and you never have an overwhelming sense of the presence of God, because you can't relate to anyone that you don't know well, right? It's a superficial relationship. Our wives have been saying that to the husbands for a long, long time. "Honey, I know you want a deep relationship, but you don't know who I am because you never talk to me." You got it? So you can't really have a deep, intimate relationship until you have a knowledge and understanding of who the person is. So this series is ultimately about God. Who is he? What is he like? What is he providing? What does he expect? And now, I can't believe I wrote this in my notes, Michael. I can't believe I'm going to say this, but it's about to get real all up in here. Because here's what happens in Revelation 3, verse 14. "And to the angel of the church in Laodicea write the words of the Amen, the faithful and true witness, the beginning of God's creation. I know your works. You are neither hot or cold, rather, you are neither cold nor hot. Would that you were either cold or hot. So because you are lukewarm and neither hot nor cold, I will spit you out of my mouth. For you say, 'I am rich, I have prospered, I have nothing, or I need nothing,' not realizing that you are wretched, pitiable, poor, blind, and naked. I counsel you to buy from me gold refined by fire, so that you may be rich, and white garments, so that you may clothe yourself, and the shame of your nakedness may not be seen, and salve to anoint your eyes so that you may see. Those whom I love, I reprove and discipline, so be zealous and repent. Behold, I stand at the door and knock, and if anyone hears my voice and opens the door, I will come in to him and eat with him, and he with me. The one who conquers, I will grant him to sit with me on the throne or on my throne, as I also conquered and sat down with my Father on his throne. He who has an ear, let him hear what the Spirit says of the churches." In May of 2022, I got to actually stand in the middle of the ruins of Laodicea. Still there today. It's outstanding. I stood among the great walls of the city, and I began, as the tour guide continued to speak, of everything I had learned about Laodicea. Among the seven letters to the churches in the book of Revelation, the last letter is reserved for Laodicea. And all the other letters, as you know if you've studied Revelation, have words of affirmation and then words of correction. So Jesus says to the church, "I like this. Good job. I did."

0: test this, repent, straighten out, straighten up. But to Laodicea, it does not include any affirmation at all. It's only a scathing condemnation. So evidently the church is so sick that recoverability will require something serious. It's doable, but something serious. Now, interestingly enough, the city was actually famous for eye salve. So it's a wealthy city with advanced medical centers all over the place. And they had come up with a remedy or remedies for eye illnesses, which were very common during this day and time. Yet Jesus says, you, think about the play on words, you're spiritually blind. You need spiritual salve. Your spiritual sight is so bad that you're blind. And worse yet, Jesus is saying, you don't even know that you're blind. You don't even know that you can't see, but you can see and you're blind. And then in verse 15 and 16, he says, I know your works. You're neither cold nor hot. Would that you were cold or hot. So because you're lukewarm and neither hot nor cold, I will spit you out of my mouth. Now, we're going to talk about what that means. But for now, whatever it means, he gives the remedy in verse 19. And in verse 19, he says, those whom I love, I reprove and discipline. So be zealous and repent. That word right there is the key to understanding this entire text. The remedy is earnestness, or what some translators translate zealousness. Earnestness, the Greek word is zealous. Therefore, lukewarm Christians, if you want to know who they are, as Christ followers, they are Christ followers without zeal for God. That's what a lukewarm Christian is. Every time this word is used in the New Testament, there's something curious. Sometimes it's translated zealous, but most of the time it's translated jealous. Now that's interesting because zealousness is something positive. You know, I'm committed to something. I'm driven towards something. I have a passion for something. While jealous, that's negative. That's envious. That's jealousy. That's the green-eyed monster. And Jesus warns against that time and time again because of the damage it can do. It's the way the Angels feel about the Dodgers. Right? The Mets about the Yankees. And the Raiders, well, just about any team in NFL football. But the question is, how can the same word deliver opposite connotations like this? Same word, zealous and jealous. How is that possible? But if you think about it, it makes perfect sense because jealousy is to set your intentions on something or someone else. So when I got to university, I met this woman named Robin that I'll later on marry. But when I met her, what do guys do? You start asking questions about her. Hey, who's this girl named Robin? And I said, yeah, off limits because she's got this thing for Jim Butterworth. And everybody knows it. She's after Jim Butterworth. Well, who's Jim Butterworth? So I found out who Jim Butterworth was. And I said, well, so I became jealous, right? I am jealous because he has something that I want. Now, Robin's never admitted this because you have to know Robin. But her friends told me that after 2 weeks of dating me, she put a sign on her dorm room that said, on to bigger and better things. But she's never admitted that. Because I was bigger and I was better. I remember the first time I played golf at a place called Sea Island, Georgia. And it's a very famous golf course. And I remember we were on the last tee, the last hole. And we were standing on the tee and I was watching a group of guys in front of me and I saw a guy swing the club who knew what he was doing. And I was jealous because I realized I wasn't playing the same game he was. And I wanted what he didn't have. That's jealousy. So if you set your intentions on yourself, you'll be jealous of people who have what you don't have. But if you set your intentions on love for someone else, you become jealous for that person, their goodness, their growth, their success, their happiness. So then, to be jealous means to set your love on someone with such intensity that there's an explosion of energy on behalf of that person. So if you set your love on yourself, the explosion of energy will be toward you or anyone who makes you look bad. But if you set your love and energy on someone else, then the jealousy for them leads to an explosion of service and care on that person's behalf. You do whatever it takes to make that person happy, to further the interest of that person. So here's what Jesus is saying. A lukewarm person is not a hypocritical person. That's not the issue. It's not the person who comes to church and they're pious and they act righteous and they walk out and yell at the parking lot attendants and embezzle from the fund or the business or cheat on their wives. That is hypocrite or hypocritical. That's not what the Laodiceans are, because they believed everything you should believe. They were doing good things. They were serving the poor, helping those in need. They had good doctrine, accurate doctrine. But the supreme passion of their hearts was not God. Their love had been set on something else, something other than Jesus. And as a result, they're not zealous or jealous for God. They have no zeal for God. There's no joy, no intimacy, no passion, no wonder. And Jesus says, I look at that and I will spit you out of my mouth. That's pretty aggressive. And notice verse 15, would that you were either cold or hot. I would rather you be cold or hot, anything but lukewarm. And I started thinking about this, really? Because it should be cold, lukewarm, and hot, right? So lukewarmness should be closer to hot than cold. But no, what does he mean that you'd rather the Laodiceans be cold than lukewarm? Isn't that a step farther away from being hot? And once again, not really. Because if you're hot, you have zeal and fervor and ardor and passion and intense desire, and you're alive and you seek God and you seek purity and you seek obedience and you're driven in the pursuit of God. But if you're cold, I mean, you're dead. You're not spiritually woke yet. I mean, it's not that you hate God, you just don't know him yet. So you know what I'm saying? You don't know that there's anything different. Your eyes have not opened up yet. Believe me, pastors understand this completely. We have a saying in church planting. It's easier to plant a new church than to rescue an old one. It's easier to start from scratch than to wake somebody up that's been a Christian all their lives and try to get them to see, dude, I don't know what you are or who you are, but this is, you don't look like a Christ follower to me. I remember doing a basketball camp. This was my first time. I think I've shared this before. This was my first time of sharing my faith aggressively and openly. My high school basketball team, I was 16 years old between my sophomore and junior year, and we went down to participate in team camps. Teams from all over the South were there, and I was walking by the dorm room of a friend of mine, and all the other players were in there except me. Well, you kind of feel isolated there. And then I stopped and I went back, and then I knew why. They all had a Playboy magazine, and they were checking out the centerfold. I thought, you know what? I think it's time. So I walked in. Vines, you don't want to see this. We know you, church boy. You don't want to see this. And I said, well, why do you want to see it? I was the captain of the team, so I had earned a little bit of right to talk to them. So what is this? What are you doing? Because all of you know this is not right. It's not. You know it's not appropriate. You know it's not. Now, what happened then is it ended up turning into a 2 or 3 hour meeting, as I've shared before, and one of the young men became a Christ follower. I was able to share the gospel with these guys because they started asking questions. Now, what group of people within my teammates were the most difficult? The two Christians. Because they said, hey, Jeff, you didn't tell them anything about how they're going to have to give up this, have to go. You didn't tell them they need to start going to church every Sunday. You didn't tell them they have to be Baptist. And I said, dudes, chill out just a second. Let's get them to the cross of Jesus first. And when Jesus melts their hearts and they really understand who he is and what he's done, these things will take care of themselves. Okay, you fall in love with Jesus, obedient, you're going to start asking, my goodness, this guy saved me from my sins. He's given me everything. Now what do I do to serve him? Let me get him to the cross first. And by the way, the next question was, why are you guys in here looking at Playboys? Isn't it interesting, isn't it? See, there's a risk of being in church all your life. Familiarity breeds contempt. You think that just by the fact you're in close proximity that you're good with God. I've been in church. I've done good things. And when somebody tries to question you on that, you get incredibly defensive. When you're cold, you're ignorant and blind. But when you're lukewarm, you think you see, but you don't. Your identity is not in Christ. It's in having the right answers to religious questions. Your passion is not for Jesus, but it's for moral boundaries that you don't keep yourself. Your joy is not in Jesus, but it's in your own self-righteousness, which is why you're miserable, because you know you're really not that good. And you've not yet set your mind on the goodness of God's provision and grace, but upon your spiritual superiority, which is why you have no time for those who are far from God. It's all cause and effect. When I was in my early 20s, I was asked to go to Alexandria, Virginia, It's just outside of D.C. And it said, look, we want you to come up. There are going to be hundreds and hundreds of kids, and we want to do a Hot Topics with you. In other words, we just want them to be able to ask you questions. And I thought I was going to get all these deep philosophical questions. Instead, the entire session was about basically this one question. How far can I go away from God without crossing the line? What can my girlfriend and I do without, you know, crossing the line? Is heavy petting okay? Do you remember that term? And what language can I and can I not use? And finally, after about 45 minutes of this, I looked at him and said, guys, you're asking the wrong question. Well, what's the right question? The right question is, what does it mean to set my mind on the higher things? That's the right question. And then I read from Colossians 3, if then you have been raised with Christ, seek the things that are above, where Christ is, seated at the right hand of God. Set your mind on the things that are above, not on the things of the earth. So the question is, what are the things above? He told us, Jesus. That's the thing above. Set your mind and heart, because the closest you get to Jesus, the closer you get to Jesus, as we've said before, the less appeal earthly pursuits become. But now, as Don pointed out last week, but still it requires effort. Read verse 5. Put to death, therefore, what is earthly in you, sexual immorality, impurity, passion, evil desire, covetousness, which is idolatry. On account of these, the wrath of God is coming. In these, you too once walked when you were living in them, but now you must put them away, all of them, anger, wrath, malice, slander, obscene talk from your mouth. So I said to the young people, why is it that you are asking me the question, how far away from Christ can I live without going over the edge? Shouldn't you be asking, how can I live to get closer and closer to Jesus so that my language, the language I use, glorifies him? My actions glorify him. How I'm entertained glorifies him. Do you know they got mad at me? This was my first encounter with righteous, pious Christians. They were livid. They said, you're a legalist. You're a fundamentalist. You're judging us. I said, well, no, I'm not. Well, our parents have never drawn the line, and I was young. So I said, well, they're lukewarm too. That was not the right thing to do. It was true, but you learn over time not to say certain things. But there was one kid in the group, that youth group, that it was not a believer, but was invited by his friend. And he said, Pastor Jeff, can I talk to you when this is over? I thought, sure. So we talked in private. He goes, man, I was listening to what you said about the gospel and about Christ. And is it really true? He came from a very difficult, broken home. Is it true that I can be forgiven if I've done all these things? Absolutely. He said, you know, something happened to me in there. I said, come back tonight, because we're going to have a service tonight. I'll be preaching, we're going to worship, and I'll address some of these topics again. I did, and of course, he couldn't get up to the front fast enough to give his life to Jesus. He said, I've done all these things and more. Is it true Jesus forgives me? Is it true that God can love me? Really, Pastor? Honest? You're not just kidding me, right? Now, the reason I use that story, and it doesn't happen this way all the time, but that young man ended up, man, on fire for Christ. On fire to live for Jesus. He saw Jesus for the first time and it led him to love. So he wasn't asking the question, do I have to obey? I love Jesus, man. What do I do next? I thought of the story in Luke 7. Do you remember when the woman comes to Jesus and the Bible tells us she was a sinner and she learned that Jesus was reclining at the table of the Pharisee's house and she brought an alabaster flask of ointment. She starts crying and weeping for joy, wiping his feet with her tears. She pours this expensive perfume, and the Pharisees are there, and they saw this, and they said, if this man knew who she was, if he was really a prophet, he would have known what sort of woman she is and have nothing to do with her and definitely not let her touch him. And then he spoke in verse 40, and Jesus answered, saying, Simon, I have something to say to you. And he answered, say it, teacher. Then turning toward the woman, he said to Simon, do you see this woman? I entered your house. You gave me no water for my feet, but she has wet my feet with her tears and wiped them with her hair. You gave me no kiss, but from the time I came in, she has not ceased to kiss my feet. You did not anoint my head with oil, but she has anointed my feet with ointment. Therefore, I tell you, her sins, which are many, are forgiven, for she loved much. But he who is forgiven little loves little. Oh, man, you see? Here's the problem. Listen now. Lukewarm people are electrified by the fact that Jesus loves them, but they're not moved by it. Their heart is not melted by it, and they're not transformed by it. They know it, they believe it, but it's not the controlling principle of their lives. Jesus is an addition to their loves, not the replacement of their loves. He doesn't have superiority in their lives. Oh, they believe in him, but he's not the supreme pursuit. He's not the supreme love. He's not the supreme entity in their lives. So the lukewarm people are further from being hot than cold people because they do have a knowledge, but it's without power. They're impervious to the reality that they are wretched, pitiable, poor, blind, and naked. They truly believe they're in. They truly believe they're fully devoted followers of Jesus. But the truth is, they have little to no knowledge of what it really means to be in a relationship with God. And when they're told that Christ followers at times will have an overwhelming experience with God, they think that's something to be shunned. Their faith is purely intellectual. To them, it is merely an intellectual thing. It's a moral thing, which in their minds, they always get right. And when Jesus sees proclaimed Christ followers without zeal, joy, wonder, and passion, with a desire to worship and to praise God with the community and in their lives, does he send out his wrath? No. That wouldn't be good. He simply says, you turn my stomach, you nauseate me. He gets personal, visceral. Now the question is why? Now stay with me. If lukewarmness is the symptom, what then is the disease? Verse 17, for you say, I am rich, I have prospered, and I need nothing, not realizing you're wretched, pitiable, poor, blind, and naked. I counsel you to buy from me gold refined by fire so that you may be rich, and white garments so that you may clothe yourself, and the shame of your nakedness may not be seen, and salve to anoint your eyes so that you may be able to see. So now we have the remedy. There's so much, folks, that we know about Laodicea, so I've had to cut a lot of this out. Let me try to summarize it for you. First of all, we know it was a textile center. So clothes containing exquisite black wool were made there, a type of luxurious, glossy exterior. It was also a financial center. They were so wealthy, when an earthquake occurred in Laodicea, destroying over a third of the city, Rome offered to come in and rescue them financially, and Laodicea said, no, we got this. See, every other place that's devastated would go to Rome because that's where all the money and resources were, and they would beg Rome to come in and save them. But Laodicea, even at the offering of being saved, said, no, we're pretty self-sufficient here. We can rebuild ourselves. Jesus is bitterly ironic when he says, you think you're rich, well-clothed, healthy, and that you can see. In reality, you're naked, poor, and blind.
1: For more information, visit oneandall.church.
2: 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We'll be back for the last time this week tomorrow at 9:30. The news at 10 o'clock is indeed on the way, and so is the UCB word for today. So I'll see you very shortly.

Indie music with the Grice here in UCB2. It's 7 minutes past 10. You're listening to Worship and the Word with me, Becky Proffey, keeping you company this evening until 11 o'clock. Now, still to come at 10:30, we will be reflecting on the fact that we are created with purpose. Yes, and we'll be reflecting on Romans 8, verse 28 tonight. So, yes, get your Bibles ready for that one. But coming up in a couple of minutes, we will be hearing from the UCB Word for Today after I play you this from Dave Bilbra. The Sea.

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2: The word for today is, will you hear Christ or the crisis? In Mark chapter 4 and verse 35 we read, "Let us go over to the other side." Jesus told his disciples, "Let us go over to the other side." Next we read, "A furious squall came up and the waves broke over the boat." The disciples turned to Jesus and found him sound asleep. They screamed, "Don't you care if we drown?" Jesus woke up, commanded the storm to shut up, and then said to the disciples, "Do you still have no faith?" What a stunning rebuke. The sea was raging, the water was churning. Why did Jesus scold them? Simple. They didn't take him at his word. He said they were going to the other side. He didn't say we are going to the middle of the lake to drown. Jesus had declared the outcome. But when the storms came, the disciples heard the roar of the winds and forgot his word. Storms are coming your way too. Winds will howl, your boat will be tossed, and you'll have a choice. Will you hear Christ or the crisis? Will you heed the promises of Scripture or the noise of the storm? God told Joshua to meditate in Scripture day and night. See Joshua 1 verse 8. The word meditate means to mutter over what you're reading. The image is one of a person reciting, rehearsing, and reconsidering God's word over and over. Paul says in Colossians 3 verse 16, "Let the word of Christ dwell in you richly in all wisdom, teaching and admonishing one another." Begin with a prayer. God, please speak to my heart today as I read. Then read with an open heart until the message hits you. That's the word for today on UCB.

Kim Walker Smith with Insatiable. And before that, you heard City of Light with God is for us here in UCB2. Now, in 10 minutes, we will be looking at the fact that you are created for purpose. We're reflecting on Romans 8, verse 28. So get yourself a nice warm drink, get your Bible, because we'll be delving into that together in about 10 minutes' time.

and uncertainty can still become part of a greater story. Often the hardest experiences shape compassion, wisdom, resilience, and deeper faith in ways comfort never could. This verse encourages us to trust that God is still working, even when life feels messy or unfinished.

0: Davey Brackenbury, though the seasons will change here in UCB too. 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
7: 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There's a good question I have for you today, and that is, do you tend to be more crowd or disciple? You see, in the day of Jesus, he experienced both. He had crowds and he had disciples. The crowds were there for what they could get, but the disciples were there for what they could become. How about you? Are you walking with Jesus for what you can get or what he can cause you to become as you daily walk with him? We need to understand that we all may start as crowd. Lord, what will you do for me? But we're not meant to remain crowd. We're meant to evolve into disciples, people that purpose in their heart that we're going to follow him each and every day of our life. Let me encourage you today, be a disciple, not crowd, because the crowd watch miracles. The disciples get to handle them. God bless. Have a great day.

Philip Hannah with One People here in Used to Be Two. Well, my time with you here on Worship and the Word has come to an end. In fact, it's come to an end for this week, because tomorrow from 8 o'clock, you'll have the wonderful Anne Henderson back where she belongs. Yes, I know that you love to hear it. You've had the best of both worlds this week between me and Anne. Either way, we hope that you are always encouraged when you are listening. So yes, do come and join Anne tomorrow from 8 o'clock for some great teaching and more great worship music. If you'd like to get in touch with me, email me, becky@ucb.co.uk. From midnight, you'll have the wonderful Lydia Oakes with the early morning show, taking you through the early part of your Friday morning. Yes, this week has gone fast, hasn't it? Yes. Well, from me, I hope that you have a lovely, restful evening, and I will see you on Sunday from 2 o'clock. I'll see you soon.

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4: This is Bishop Daniel, president of GFA World. One of our national missionaries went to a particular village that was known for extreme persecution. In fact, our national missionaries were beaten severely. They were tied to a tree. It was a sacred tree in the middle of the village, and they went to look for the man who would skin them alive. By God's grace, they couldn't find him. The missionaries were beaten up some more and warned severely never to come back to this village. After recovering, after a couple of months, they went back to the village, and everyone was scared, seeing that the tree that they were tied to had dried up the next day. The power of God had been demonstrated in that village, reminding me of when you read about Paul and Silas in prison and there was a great earthquake. Our national missionaries not only go and tell people about Christ, but God's power is being demonstrated daily. The book of Acts is alive.

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3: This is Bishop Daniel, president of GFA World. You know, we get thousands of stories of children who are impacted in their families through our child sponsorship program. One little boy named Naboon was bringing the stories home of Christ healing the leper, raising the dead, healing the lame man to his family. Little Naboon's mother was very sick, and one day his father showed up at our missionary's house and said, "Can you please send Dr. Jesus to our home to heal my wife?" Our missionary realized that Naboon had bringing the stories of Jesus home. He went to the home, explained who Dr. Jesus is, explained what Christ has done. The whole family gave their hearts to Christ. God healed little Naboon's mother. This reminds me of the story of the boy who gave his lunchbox to Jesus and fed the 5,000. We also can bring the stories of Christ to those around us and fill their life with hope and healing.

Hey, you're very welcome here on UCB2. Jonathan Miller kickstarting the show with The Promises. And we can trust God today, a God who is faithful to his promises. It's me, Lydia, keeping you company. And hey, whatever you're in need of, some comforting songs, some uplifting music, well, lots of tunes to help you in whatever you might be doing, or as you just take some time to unwind. This is Meredith Andrews and Needing You Now.

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Thanks for switching on your radio and choosing UCB2. Meredith Andrews playing there. Throughout this week, have you been part of any clubs or retreats, even simply a church group that you regularly attend? I know that the Elim Leaders Summit has been taking place. Also, I love to see my two younger cousins in Canada learning Bible verses and actions to the song Awesome God at this children and youth ministry club that they attend and that's focused on evangelism and discipleship. And isn't it good how we can attend these things that can just refresh us, where we get to learn, we get to grow. And like my cousins shared the actions and they sang the song on stage, well, they got to encourage all of those that were around them. And hey, we're here to keep you encouraged, UCB2, the home of hope and worship, keeping you encouraged with lots of music too. You

0: Dara McLean and Forever Family, I belong. And you are so welcome here on UCB2. This is a safe space for you. Welcome along. Well, we're taking a moment now just to pause the music. It will be continuing, but just taking some time to pause and to pray. Why not join me as we bring our attention to God? Lord God, thank you that you are our good shepherd. Thank you for your great love and care. Thank you for leading us to places and times where we can be restored and renewed. God, we want to keep our eyes firmly fixed on you to guide us, protect us, and to provide for us, because you will refresh our soul as we spend time in your presence, as we spend time with you, God. As we get to know you better, to understand you, to learn so much more about you, God, you refresh us. And may we listen for your voice as we follow you, because where you lead us, God, you provide everything that we need. It's found in you. In Jesus' name we pray. Amen.
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2: 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If you're passionate about people hearing the good news of Jesus, help UCB share it by becoming a supporter. 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It's the generosity of committed supporters that makes this work possible. 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
4: I'm Anthony Delaney from Ivy Church Manchester. In his autobiographical novel, Everything Sad is Untrue, Daniel Nayeri, he asked the reader a great question. Would you rather have a God who listens or a God who speaks? Be careful of the answer. There are gods all over the world who just want you to express yourself. At their worst, the people who want a God who listens are self-centered. They just want to live in the land of do as you please. And the ones who want a God who speaks are cruel. They just want law and justice to crush everything. Love is empty without justice, but justice is cruel without love. And in case it wasn't obvious, the answer is both. God should be both. End quote. I love that. And when I look through the Gospels, I see Jesus is the God who listens. He stops, pays attention, focuses on people. But he's also the God who speaks, the greatest teaching with authority, even calling the dead back to life. The Word became flesh. Why not spend time listening and talking with him today?

a fun theme park day out like Alton Towers. But how about this today? Something that I came across, a colour walk. It's a mindful trending activity where you pick one or more specific colours to focus on while walking outside and consciously seeking out those colours in your surroundings. Things like cars, flowers, or signs. Just imagine going for a walk, seeing all those beautiful blossoms, signs of new life, spring, yeah, all those flowers. And yeah, your happy, helpful thought for the day. How about a colour walk?

the whole earth, and you and I, may we honour him today as we love and serve God. So many things to pick apart in this song, so many beautiful lyrics, and how refreshing it is to spend time with God, like fields that you water with rain, and like the wild lilies spring up on the hillside, new life will grow out of my pain. You know, we were just talking about your happy, helpful thought for the day, going for a colour walk. And it's a mindful activity where you focus on spotting things in one or more colours, like flowers, signposts. And hey, here is a helpful song that could go along with that walk, Painting the Picture. That was The Whole Earth is Full of Your Glory by Mission House.

0: Hey, welcome along to the show, UCB2, the home of hope and worship. So today, May the 15th, Friday, it's National Bring Flowers to Someone Day. And on this day, I'm reminded how here at UCB, the place, it just seems to be full of flowers from the gardens that our hospitality team take good care of, and they work so hard on to keeping it looking beautiful. And even to around the building, where dotted around, there just seems to be vases of flowers, and it just brightens people's day, puts a smile on many faces. And today, we can rejoice in the smallest blessings. Even that of a small flower that you might pass by, that you might spot today. Hey, we can thank God.
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4: Hi, I'm Ben Cohen from Open Doors. The first chapter of Ezekiel paints one of the most jaw-dropping images you can find in the Bible. The prophet has a vision of a giant translucent dome with a host of heavenly winged creatures standing underneath. But there was one small detail I'd never really noticed, and a wise spiritual counselor, Christine, pointed it out to me. Ezekiel says, "Whenever the creatures stopped, they folded their wings against their bodies. When the creatures stopped flapping their wings, I heard a sound coming from above the dome." Christine's challenge to me and mine to you is, what do you need to do to lower your wings and hear God speak? How can you show God with your body or your distractible mind that you're ready for his voice? Whether that voice is a whisper or a roar, it's the ultimate privilege.

We are now making our way toward our latest news at 1 o'clock. I'll catch you at the other side, where we're going to be diving into God's Word. We're going underneath the surface and been hearing this week from Cirencester Baptist Church. So I'll be sharing more about what's to come after this.